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0: And welcome back, my friends. George Norrie with you, along with Keith Crossley. Keith, before we go to calls, give us an example of somebody who came to you for help, what they went through, and how you were able to help them.
1: A lot of my work, I actually have an affair recovery program, and so I work with people from all over the world who are recovering after they've been cheated on. I had a woman recently who was from Florida, and her husband cheated over a year and a half ago, and they had spent over a year in traditional couples counseling, and she came to me a year and a half after the affair, basically in the exact same pain as when she started. And by week five, we were not even talking about the affair because I helped her to see two things that she hadn't fully processed yet. The first one, in order for someone to get over a deep pain like betrayal, they eventually have to graduate to understanding the human reasons why people make very big mistakes, including things like affairs. So it doesn't justify it, it doesn't condone it, but they have to see that there's human reasons why people do what they do. But the final hurdle for her was a very important principle that always all of us have to learn if we're truly going to let go of pain. And that is that our ego holds on to pain from the past as a form of protection. So I want you to imagine that when we experience something really traumatic or painful, our ego essentially leaves an impression on the ego. And it says, we never, ever want to feel this pain again. Well, what would be the brain and body's best way to make sure that we never get hurt again? It would be to replay the pain over and over again, replay the memories, the stories from the past, as a mental reminder not to let our guard down. And those mental stories and reminders would keep our body or our nervous system in a state of protection, so we're not getting blindsided again. So what she didn't know until the very end of this process was that she was unintentionally holding on to the pain as a form of protection and not wanting to be vulnerable to the very man who had hurt her so deeply, even though he had fundamentally changed.
0: And would you say they both had issues, both the guy and the woman?
1: Yeah, a lot of people reduce affairs to something simple that they think it's really about the physical component. Affairs are much deeper than that. They're about people who don't feel seen, heard, understood, or desired. Now, don't get me wrong, that doesn't justify what they do to get their needs met. But in most marriages, you have two people who are feeling a similar level of disconnect. One person shuts down and just kind of accepts that this marriage is what it is and it's not going to get better, and they shut down. The other person is also not getting their needs met, and so they then unintentionally go get their needs met elsewhere. I've yet to meet the person who woke up one morning and said, gosh, today's the day I'm going to go have an affair on my spouse. It happens when there's a void within them and somebody comes along, pays them a compliment, tells them they're handsome or they're beautiful, laughs at the joke that the spouse doesn't laugh at anymore, and they end up in innocent conversations that turn sideways over time.
0: What about grief, Keith? How difficult is that to solve?
1: Grief is probably one of the harder things for people to solve. And if you think about the five stages of grief, the first one is, denial, or essentially denying that this is our reality. The second stage is bargaining. The third one is depression. I'm missing one right off the top of my head right now. The final one is acceptance. So if you think about it, the first few phases are actually a denial of reality. We're bargaining, saying, God, why did you do this? Please bring this person back. We're go through anger, where we're basically saying, this is not the how reality was supposed to go. So this is going to sound bizarre to a lot of people, but the first three stages, according to those five, are actually some version of denying reality as it is. The final two stages are absolutely necessary for people to go through, which are depression is number four, meaning that they now need to actually feel the full weight of losing the person they loved. So that's the feeling part of the recovery process. And then the final stage, by no coincidence, is acceptance, meaning that they have finally accepted that this is reality, and even though it wasn't what they wanted, it's what they have to accept. So the first three stages are essentially resistance, which are unnecessary parts of the healing process. Depression is the feeling, and acceptance is the spiritual art of letting go.
0: Fascinating work that you do. You ready for some calls?
1: Let's do it.
0: Let's start with Keith in Cleveland. Welcome to the show, east of the Rockies. Hey, Keith.
2: Hi, George. And I love the show. It's wonderful, and especially coming from a guest. Your name is Keith. Wonderful. Wonderful, Keith. And maybe listen.
0: Keith the
1: Keith. Nice to meet a fellow Keith.
2: Yes, absolutely. Because, believe me, Keith, I've called George many times. He knows me and my situation. And I've dealt with what you definitely talk about so much, dealing with grief, losing people in my life, and even losing, to a certain degree, myself. Because I was always someone active, always working and doing well in the restaurant business and even in radio. And I was living in a different place at the time. And I came down with, and unfortunately, was diagnosed with a terrible disease, HIV. And it's been over 45 years.
0: Wow.
2: And unfortunately, it changed my life in many, many ways. Of course, in some ways, not very good, but in other ways, it's opened my eyes. Even though I am 1 in 10,000, the disease took my eyesight. I am blind. I'm doing extremely well with my health. But, of course, there were many, many, many things I had to learn about dealing with things like blindness. Luckily, I live in a home that I was born and raised, so I know every square inch. But to deal with blindness, to deal with depending on others, and just to deal with what I have been through, it's opened my eyes, my mind, in many, many, many, many ways. Of course, at times I get depressed. Of course, it takes challenges to learn to proceed. So I can definitely, from what you say, Keith, I can definitely understand better than most people. And that's why I wanted to call, because I'm doing the best I can, doing well, and keeping myself going.
0: Sounds like he should be one of your ambassadors, Keith.
1: Yeah, he sounds like he's already mastered all this.
0: Did you do this on your own, Keith?
2: My mom, rest her soul, when I had to move back to my home in Cleveland from Phoenix after getting sick, my mom, rest her soul, was still living, and my brothers were still around to help me. Now I just have my one brother I live with, but it definitely took many people involved in my life, a therapist, relatives, etc., to keep myself going, and even my faith, being of the Jewish faith. So that definitely all encompassed what I had to go through, what I had to deal with, and keep going.
0: Thank you, Keith, for
1: being
0: honest.
1: I've actually got a question for you. What lessons do you feel like your pain and struggles have taught you?
2: It taught me, Keith, that I have to be strong, understanding, and very, very, very aware. In other words, I can't just assume and presume like many, many, many people have, and I would say I did years ago, an awful lot in life. Not that I want to question everything, but I want to make certain I'm making the right choices for myself, for my family, and for other important people and facts, so everyone can keep going, keep proceeding in a positive, healthy, productive way.
0: How would you grade him, Keith Crossley?
1: Sounds enlightened to me.
0: And he sounds like he did it himself.
1: That's the only way we can do it.
0: Well, that is a question I want to ask you. How many people need help?
1: I'd say 99.9% of people need help, and there's levels to this, right? There's people who are doing okay because their external circumstances suggest that they should be okay. that's one level of mastery. But to me, the highest level of mastery is, can you do it in the most difficult, painful experiences of life? So enlightenment sounds great when things are going well and anyone can live at that level. The real test is, can you do it when you have disease and when you lose your eyesight and someone you love dies and, you know, maybe death is knocking at its door? Are you able to surrender at that level when it gets hard?
0: Good point. Thomas in La Jolla, California. Welcome, Tom. Go ahead.
3: Hi, George. I thank you and Tom Danheiser for accepting my call. And Keith, very interesting conversation, very compelling information that you are bringing to the table.
1: Thank you.
3: Comment and then a question. Many people have said there are masters like, Aleister Crowley, David Hawkins, Alfred Korzybski, Robert Anton Wilson, who have said maybe, just maybe, our problem is I, the languaging of I, as in I live, I walk, I drive, I run a company, I have a family. You see what I mean?
1: Mm-hmm.
3: And the idea of I, me, my, etc., these are all languaging to protect us. They're like a protective mechanism against the terrors of the future. The universe is not logical. And yet, we cling to the idea of I, me, my, or even as Korzybski would say, we cling to the idea of is. It is. Reality mm-hmm. is. When maybe is not the proper way of describing it. Maybe reality shows up. And so I was wondering if you would comment on that, because some people, like David Hawkins, would usually, he would say, I don't know what I'm going to say until I say it, because there is no I. You see what I mean? And
1: I do.
3: So I was wondering if you would comment about that. How important is our attention of language? Do we mask ourselves with the concept of I, me, my, is, etc.? Our languaging is sabotaging ourselves.
1: Yeah, I think the answer to that would be there's a certain practicality and utility to those words, meaning that we, you know, I believe I am separate from you, at least in a practical sense, right? If we go a spiritual layer deeper, maybe not. But there's a practical reality that there is a separation between me and you and everyone else. So I think I in that context is necessary. From a spiritual context, I think what you're getting at is that the I represents the ego or the illusion of separation, the illusion of self. So when someone has gone all the way down the rabbit hole as far as it goes to try to get to the seat of self, what it means is that they tune out all of their external environment. So if you close your eyes, you put a pair of headphones on, and you tune out everything from your external world, what then remains is your internal world. So your thoughts, your sensations, the things that you're aware of in your body. Well, if you keep going deeper beyond that, what you discover is that you are the one who is aware of all of those things internally. So now we've essentially gotten to the seat of self or to the source of consciousness. So in that context, the I that we're talking about is the separate ego. I am aware of my ego. I am aware of the I. And then if we were to go one layer deeper beyond that, if you sit at the seat of self and in consciousness and you sit there long enough until you fully let go, your consciousness eventually merges with universal consciousness. That's the experience of oneness. And in the experience of oneness, the illusion of separation is gone. There is no I. And that's what we say when God says, I am that I am. He's basically saying all the separate stuff that you see in three-dimensional reality is the manifestation of a singular eternal energy, the actual I am.
0: Let's go to Tom for a text and tweet for you, Keith. What do you have, Tommy?
4: Hey, Keith. Sandro in San Antonio would like to know how a person goes about recognizing they've done wrong, and when they do, how do they make amends to their loved ones?
1: Recognizing when you've done wrong is when people are reflecting back to you that you have hurt them in some way. It's a clear indicator. And that doesn't mean it's always accurate, because some people are highly sensitive or... But in general, if you're getting feedback from people that you love, that there's a behavior you keep engaging in that hurts them, that's the clearest, you know, indication that something you're doing is out of alignment, either personally or interpersonally. Then the second component of how to apologize, there's no magic bullet other than admitting total fault without any blame or justification. I hurt you and I am so sorry. Now, there's a reality that sometimes if we've hurt people bad enough, even if they forgive us, the damage may be too great to overcome because they now know that we're capable of that level of hurt. So those are the hardest things to deal with when you're apologizing to someone, is if you do everything in your power to apologize and own it and change, they still have the choice to hold a boundary and not want to get close to us again because of that damage. But I'd say as much as possible, we should try to make amends and own our mistakes.
0: Keith, do people have the ability to mask their emotions, hide them?
1: I would say most of us have that ability. It's really what we would describe as denial or suppression or distraction. Human beings are masters at playing mental gymnastics in order to avoid their feelings. What you'll find as you work with more and more people is that we all are guarding ourselves from certain emotions. So I think of emotions on a range, on a spectrum. And on the negative side, we would have things like grief and loss and rejection and abandonment, all the worst things we can think of. On the other end of the spectrum, we have love and connection and joy, all the things that we want. And what most people unconsciously do is, because they've experienced pain, they start to hedge against the pain. They distract, they suppress, they numb, they play mental gymnastics. So what they're doing is they're guarding themselves against feeling the negative emotions. The problem with that is that it means you have to live in fear of your emotions. And it doesn't just apply to the negative ones. So they unconsciously do it on the other end of the spectrum too. So now I'm afraid to let myself fully love because I could get my heart broken. I'm afraid to go for the dream because I might fail. And so now we're also afraid to feel the full range of the best emotions. And we end up living in this narrow range of human emotion and wondering why we don't feel very alive. So what I teach people to do through the healing process is to face those negative emotions directly, feel them without judgment or resistance, and not only will it heal you from the past, it's going to teach you to stop being afraid from pain, and it will simultaneously open you back up to the full joy that you want to experience on the other side.
0: Keith, we're going to come back with you in just a moment right here on Coast to Coast AM and take final calls as we talk about dealing with grief, the path to enlightenment, the state within.
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1: What's the world going to look like in the next few years ahead? We'll be talking with psychic medium Mark Christopher Nelson about all of that, and then we'll take calls in our last hour. He'll do readings later on in the program tonight, and we'll be back in a moment with Keith Crosley and take final calls with him as well. Have you signed up yet to become a Coast Insider? If you haven't, you're wasting your time because it's only 15 cents a day.
2: 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I'm a Coast Insider because I can't always stay up to listen to Coast Live. 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

0: And welcome back, George Norrie with Keith Crosley. Keith, have you answered the question, what is it all about and what does it mean about our lives?
1: I think the beautiful part about life is that it doesn't have any meaning until we assign it meaning. And the beautiful part is you get to decide that.
0: Once you've done that, how puzzling was it?
1: It's beautiful because then all of a sudden you get to decide, you know, does your pain have purpose? Do your experiences have meaning? What do you want them to mean? I mean, if you think about, you know, two people can experience the exact same thing and be affected by it completely differently. And that's the beauty of life, is it's not just that we are beholden to our external world and circumstances. So if we're beholden to our external world, it ultimately means that we will be a victim at some point or another. Once we realize that we get to decide what all of our experiences mean, how we want to view them, the stories we want to tell ourselves about what it means, all of a sudden we take our power back. So I always often tell people that the best thing that ever happened to me was losing everything. And would I want to go through that experience again? No, but at the same time, I'm very glad that I did. And I think once you start to understand all of the lessons that you have learned that are born from pain were always the highest version of your spiritual growth. But a lot of that depends on what meaning you assign to the events in your life.
0: Fascinating. To the phones we go. Let's go to Jeremy in North Dakota. Hello, Jeremy.
2: Hello, George and Frank. I want to know how a deep meditation correlates to a deep coma.
0: Explain that.
2: Well, I did nothing but think for the 2.5 months I was in a coma.
0: Do you remember being in the coma?
2: I remember from when I just woke up, I was under the impression I was walking up a mountain pathway with my wife at the time, now ex-wife, and as we were nearing the top of the mountain, it began to shake, and boulders started falling, and I found a cave crevice to guide her into to protect her, and as soon as I got her inside, I was knocked off the cliff by a giant boulder and sent falling to the ground, and as I was falling to the ground, I heard a voice from the sky that said, Jeremy, your tasks are not complete yet. And just after I heard that I was impacting the ground to what I thought was my certain death, I woke up in a jolt in my hospital bed in Casper, Wyoming.
0: When you got out of the coma, which was 2.5 months, did you realize that you were in that coma for that long?
2: I thought I just had a little brief nap. I had no idea it was that long.
0: What do you think of that, Keith?
1: That sounds more like a near-death experience than meditation to me. It's a very intense experience. What do you feel like you took away from the symbolism?
0: Jeremy, you there?
2: Yeah, I feel like I still have a purpose left to do here on Earth.
1: That's beautiful. I've got to imagine that made you feel very grateful to be alive.
0: It probably still does, Keith. What do you think? How many people go through that kind of horrible situation? Not a lot, huh?
1: Yeah, interestingly enough, my dad has actually written a book on near-death experiences. It's called Death Therapy. It's available on Amazon as well. And he essentially outlines all of the universal experiences that the majority of people have in near-death experiences. And they're fascinating because we kind of have these glimpses into what the afterlife could be like through near death or from transcendental experiences, you know, some people through psychedelic experiences. So it's kind of like a fascinating gathering of data to suggest of what consciousness might look like after death.
0: Let's go to Aaron in Tempe, Arizona. Welcome to the show, Aaron. Go ahead.
3: Hey, George. Thank you.
0: Sure.
3: I got a short story and a question for Keith.
0: Okay.
3: Now, I've become a fan of David Bayer and Neville Goddard's type of manifest thinking, and you mentioned earlier too that something about mirroring, like reality or life mirrors back to you what you put out there. Now, my, not only have I learned that myself, and it's a way for people to be enlightened. Actually two things. Number one, if people are out there trying to force things to happen because they want things to change and they're finding it becoming really hard or it's not turning out the way they want it to, they're pushing back against the natural flow of things coming to them that they want to come to them. And it's best to step away from it and just let it happen naturally the way it's supposed to come to you. And two, one thing that I've learned myself, and then the enlightened part of somebody who is finding that they're having, you know, tough times with relationships or constantly being in a negative loop or a positive loop, what you put out there gets mirrored back to you through people you talk to, friends you have, the way you treat others. You know, they give it right back to you, but it takes a certain person to slow down and say, hey, wait a minute, why does this keep happening? Why is this person giving this back to me? Is it because I'm doing it to them? And I feel that I feel a lot of people could benefit from slowing down and looking at themselves on the inside and becoming a little enlightened, you know, to let go of anger or grief or, you know, having a chip on your shoulder, stuff like that. So you can realize, hey, maybe I'm having the problem and I'm taking it out on everybody else, which is not, you know, not the way to do it. And, you know, I've learned stuff on that, stuff like that on my own. And I feel that a lot of people out there could benefit like that, to swallow your pride, let's say, and to kind of let go of you wanting to be right all the time, you know, stuff like that. What are your thoughts on that?
1: I think you're 100% correct. You know, if we keep getting the opposite results of what we really want in life and it happens over and over again, the easy thing to do is to say, well, I'm just a victim and I'm unlucky. But as you said, more often than not, we are engaging in the world through a certain lens or a certain belief system that makes us behave in certain ways that gets us the outcome we don't want. So I'll give you an example. Let's say somebody has a deep-seated fear of abandonment. And what they'll do in a relationship is they'll constantly pressure test the relationship to see if the person is going to stay. So they create a bunch of drama and chaos, which inevitably tests the person, but eventually that person gets fed up and walks away. So they didn't get abandoned because for no reason. They got abandoned because they created the very situation they said they didn't want, born of, out of their original fear. So human beings are constantly doing this without realizing it. It's what we call self-sabotage. We're essentially so afraid of something happening, and yet our fears make us engage in behaviors that make it more likely to actually happen. So once you understand that's your pattern, now we have the consciousness or awareness to start interrupting those cycles and starving them at various points around the cycle until they eventually dissipate and eventually disappear. But you're 100% correct. We are always, our external world is reflecting back to us what our internal belief system dictates.
0: What was that aha moment for you, Keith, when you realized that you had crossed the barrier for the good?
1: I think it was in my relationship with my wife, where we were both, we had a very kind of mediocre marriage for about 9 years. We've had a fantastic marriage for the last six. And what we were both really committed to was rooting out our ego in our relationship. And what that really meant was I had to stop pointing at her saying, you're doing this wrong. I need you to do this differently. You're not meeting my needs here. And she had to do the exact same thing. So rather than trying to fix our marriage, both of us went completely inward to rid ourselves of the parts of us that needed our partner to be a certain way in order for us to be okay. And so the irony, I'm not a believer in marriage counseling in a traditional sense, because people are trying to solve marriage problems. What really works is when two people do the individual work to heal their personal wounds, and they show up as a different version of themselves in a completely new marriage. It happens organically. So my relationship with my wife was the litmus test to see if going inward and doing the internal changes would result in my external reality being different.
0: Let's go to Jim in Wisconsin. Hey, Jim, go ahead, sir.
4: Yes, sir. I like to tell you that, from a kid on until I realized about God, I had a lot of pain. I had a lot of physical and emotional pain. And I tried to overcome it, and when I would think about it, I would get upset because of what happened to me and stuff like that. But I realized after that, I realized that God helped me through all this, even though people were telling me this. It didn't click until I got a little older, and for the fact that I... Finally, before I got married to my wife, she had some pain from her first marriage, and her husband abused her, and I tried to help her. I tried to explain to her that it was the devil that was doing it, and you got to forgive the person for what he did, and he threatened to kill her with a gun.
0: Jeez.
4: And my mom did the same thing. And I tell you something, when you realize that God takes control of your life and don't listen to bad things, things will get better.
0: How important is the God factor here, Keith?
1: I think a lot of people use God as a vending machine. They're saying, you know, give me more of this and help me avoid that and make sure I don't experience any negative things. And to me, that actually is the exact opposite of what it means to have real faith. To me, faith in God or faith in the universe and whatever word you want to insert there is a willingness to experience all that life is asking of you. So if you believe it's God who's got a plan for you, and that plan includes success and failure, it includes pain and pleasure, it includes all of the duality that this reality entails, true faith is a willingness to surrender your desire for reality to be the way you want it to be and surrender to what life is presenting to you. That's the deepest form of faith.
0: Next up, let's go to Max in Georgia, east of the Rockies. Max, let's get you in real quick.
5: Yes, sir. Thank you very much. I have a question. When you meditate, because I've meditated before, but with little success, but what do you think about?
1: Good question. The reality is the goal of meditation is actually not to think. And so there's two simple skills that you practice, and you also come into it knowing that you're not going to be perfect, nor should you be. The first skill you want to learn is being able to observe your thoughts without reacting to them. So what most people are doing is they're chasing every thought down the rabbit hole, and they don't even realize that they've gotten lost in their thinking.

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1: Up next, psychic medium Mark Christopher Nelson joins us. His latest book is called The 7-Minute Vacation. We'll talk about that as well. Next hour, we'll take your calls with him about the state of affairs of the world. But he'll also do readings, and we'll need from you just a quick question. He does psychic and medium-type readings, so get ready for that.
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0: And welcome back to Coast, George Norrie with you, Mark Christopher Nelson with us, a psychic medium known for his unique blend of psychic and mediumistic skills. He has won the most gifted psychic competition for Fox TV, appeared on ABC's 2020, Sci-Fi's Ghost Hunters, Paranormal Witness, Travel Channel's Ghost Adventures, Discovery's new show, The Searchers, and has been a regular guest on our show. He's got a brand new book out called The 7-Minute Vacation. Mark, welcome back. How have you been?
1: Very good, George. It's great to be here. Great to hear your voice, and thanks for having me on.
0: Tell us about The 7-Minute Vacation. What is that?
1: Well, to me, it's kind of like, I wrote it almost like a pocket guide. I mean, George, you're busy. You've juggled 10 different things. So do many of our listeners. You're dealing with family, maybe one job, maybe two jobs, maybe complicated relationships. How do you cope with that and throw in all of the news that seems like we're supposed to worry about everything from aliens to corruption to crime to nuclear war? I mean, you've heard it all. And so I found, like, in order to maintain some level of personal peace, I needed to figure out a quick way to clear my mind, avoid some of this negative, repetitive thinking, and to find a little quiet peace. Because when I'm doing my psychic work, my mediumship, I can't be worrying about three things at once. I have to be clear, prepared for message. And in learning how to do this, I realized I can do this in minutes. I have to do this in minutes. And so that's where the 7-Minute Vacation came from.
0: Fantastic. Now, how did you get involved in psychic mediumship?
1: Oh, I was just minding my own business, being an ad guy, working in advertising. I worked as a copywriter, creative director, that kind of person. I was always coming up with stuff. Well, one night I needed to, I actually need to back up the truck a little further. When I was a child, when I was 11, my dad was killed, and it was a very difficult thing. And then after his funeral, I was out raking leaves and just trying to go through the motions of being a normal kid, and I saw him. I didn't know what to do with it. It's like, Dad, his message was to me, I'm okay, and you will be too. And then I saw him again, and I finally just like, Dad, leave me alone. And because I didn't know what to do with it. Am I cracking up? I'm a little kid losing my mind. Flash forward to being an adult, married, bought a house, my wife and I, we had a little girl. And I'm thinking, I wish Dad could have been here to see all of this. And then I kept hearing, I have. And so from those initial messages where I would ask Dad for, all right, if you really are my dad, tell me something I don't know. And he did. And so here's an interesting thing, too. George, I know you have a great singing voice. I know you sing. Learning how to do the psychic work feels a bit, or how to recognize when you're in the loop, it feels a certain way. Mm-hmm. You hear it, you feel it, and then I've learned to recognize it and go back for it. So and going back and giving myself time to develop my ability to find quiet, I learned to listen to what is a real message versus what is my fear versus whatever else it is. And so all of these things came together in helping me develop my ability. I'm self-taught. I acknowledge having some wonderful psychic mentors. I've had the privilege of working with some wonderful people, but I really feel like I kind of stumbled into my own process, and it's been helpful to me. It's been, it works.
0: What would you say in your psychic ability career, Mark, has been the most astounding thing outside of your father's situation that has happened to you?
1: Well, I have, there's been a couple of things. I've had a chance to, in personal readings, hear messages in other languages. And that to me shows that, all right, people in spirit are there. I still remember this one woman. I couldn't understand her. She had a kind of a heavy European accent. I didn't know what it was. And in the reading, her daughter had come through who had passed, a young girl, teenager. And so, and this was like around the end of the year. And I'm hearing this phrase, and I couldn't understand it exactly. But I said, all right, I'm going to figure out what this means. And so I asked her, it's like, what does this phrase mean? Blah, blah, blah. And she said, you just said Christmas tree in Russian. It's like, really? Okay. Oh, and then I realized, oh, this girl wants you to put a Christmas tree up. Your daughter wants you to put it. She wanted her mom to reclaim the holiday, to see it as a wonderful time. And she was acknowledging, telling her mother, I know that you're not doing certain things because of what happened to me. So that was really amazing. And just really, it shows that we can still maintain connections with the people we love, even if they pass. Another one was a father, where his son had died very tragically, and when the son kept saying, "Tell Dad about the shoes, tell Dad about the shoes," and so I said, "I don't know what this means," but at the time of his passing, he said his shoes were really important to you, and it turns out that the father had to come and identify the body. The police had covered his body. The only thing he could see were the shoes that he was wearing. And those were shoes that the father had bought for him not long ago. So it shows our loved ones are here. I have to just convey messages, even if I don't fully understand it, and that they're always here. I've also had the opportunity, you had mentioned, to do a lot of paranormal investigating. To me, this goes to show that, even if a home seems fine, there can be people there in spirit. They're not all, scary. Some of them are confused. Some of them, I mean, they have messages to share with us. And it's just amazing that it's like many of the things that we know in our life here. People say, for example, people make bad decisions. People make good decisions. Well, add to a degree, if you're an earthbound spirit, you're still making some decisions that may not be the best thing for you. Hence, that's why I have crossed over people. I've asked them to go back to find, to go. They're not supposed to stay locked in one place. They're supposed to move on. But those were some of also too. I had a very unique experience. Not very. It was just unique for me. I went to a home where the spirit of Sharon Tate from the Manson trial, from the Manson family victim. I'm in this place and I hear, okay, this is Jay Sebring. He was one of the victims of the
0: Right.
1: Manson murders and the Manson family. And he said, I have big plans. And I'm saying, he says he had big plans. They play back the recording. And they hear me saying it, and then they captured a secondary voice saying, I had big plans. So to me, that was really very validating. And that was so those are some of the big experiences that I've had.
0: At what point did you decide that this is going to be your career?
1: I couldn't let go of it, or it wasn't letting go of me. It's like I felt, I mean, I always worked here, always. Since I was a young guy, I've worked as a writer. I loved writing. Writing was always fun. Interesting thing too, George, is that as a writer, you have to use your intuition, and so doing my psychic work is all intuition. So I felt like I was dealing with both sides of the same coin, and so I just felt like I love this work. I can't let it go. It's fascinating. It's amazing. I'm amazed at the people who can come to me and then I can help them share messages. I can, as much as I like my writing work, this is even bigger. This is better. And so currently I'm no longer an ad guy. I am working as an author and I'm doing my psychic work and it's been completely rewarding.
0: Good food. Now, were you in the house on Cielo Drive, that one?
1: Yes. And that on that house, I mean, I heard things from Sharon Tate. She crazy story. I was gonna knew I was gonna do a shoot, a TV shoot on Cielo Drive. And the day during the day, a friend of mine who I'm just meeting people said, "Let's go for a walk." I said, "Where?" Holy Cross Cemetery in Los Angeles. It's like, really? You want to go walk? He says, "Well, it's got some of the best views in Los Angeles." All right, let's go. We're taking a walk, and I said, "I have to get back. I'm doing a shoot with Sharon Tate tonight." And he goes, Sharon Tate is buried right there. Without knowing it, I had walked with my friend up to where she was.
0: Wow.
1: So this makes me think that people in spirit can guide us. I didn't know I was going for a walk that day. I sure as heck didn't expect to be at the foot of Sharon Tate's grave when I was going to be looking, you know, visiting the place where she is in spirit. So that was fascinating. And the people, the owner of the home was very kind of allowed me to come up several times, a guy named David. And so it's just been a place that I've been several times, and it really is a rather amazing location.
0: Now, they've since demolished the house, though, have they not?
1: Yes. That house, actually, what's interesting is that the house that I visited was like right past the property line. That house was, in fact, demolished. I was on Cielo Drive, like a couple doors down. And this one guy's house that I went to, I mean, the home is an homage to the 60s. And I tend to think that people in spirit will go to a place where they feel comfortable, just like you and me in our daily lives. And so this home was, I believe, on the same property at some point. It was all connected. But in any case, lots of people in spirit, I mean, many people have investigated this home, and time and time again, the people from the Manson, I don't hear the Manson family so much because they didn't pass there, but I do hear from the people who did in fact die in the property.
0: All the Beach Boys had to do was to have given Charlie Manson a chance to do his music, and he might have been okay. What do you think of that?
1: Well, it's funny. It's like life is full of close calls, and the idea that maybe the guy, the Beach Boys, Dennis Wilson, felt like there's something a little bit unsettling about Charlie Manson, which goes without saying, I guess. So had he also, too, they were looking, the Manson family was looking for, I guess, Doris Day's son, who was a producer, and he wasn't there. But in any case, they just wanted to kill somebody, and very sadly, it was Sharon Tate and several other victims.
0: All the others there, yeah. When you wrote the 7-minute vacation, why did you settle on 7 minutes, not three?
1: You know, through decades of going back and forth, I began to feel like, you know, 7 minutes is just enough. It's like, for me, it's like I was juggling. How do I have deadlines. I got in my ad world, I've got deadlines I got to hit. I got to be there for my daughter. I got to be there for everybody. All right. I need just enough time. To me, it wasn't 7 minutes. Isn't about avoiding your responsibilities. It's putting yourself in a position to handle them better. So, and I found like 7 minutes, I could get to sneak away and sit on my porch, get in my office. No one's going to bellyache about me being away for 7 minutes. And so I learned to say, okay, what, there's something bothering me. How do I deal with it? All right. What triggered me? What was the feeling? And so I learned in a very quick way how to get prepared for reading, but then learning, what it really taught me to do is learn to find quiet in my own mind, learn to let go of all of the things that had happened during the day, not to worry about, did I pay the phone bill? Did I leave something behind? Did I miss something? I learned to do this rapidly, and then within 7 minutes, I've really developed this thing I called the cleared process. And what it did was help me find a place to sit, clear my, get settled, put a finger on something is bothering me. What is this unspecified thing? We all have things that bother, even if we're very conscious of what we're doing, we're aware, we're self-aware. Sometimes there can be things that you can't put a finger on, but something's bugging me. What is it? Well, I've learned that in 7 minutes, I could say, okay, this is what I'm experiencing. This is what just happened before a certain feeling hit. So I learned, I would call it backing up the truck, basically. What just happened? What happened? All right, I can do this in 7 minutes. All right, what am I supposed to do? And I would ask for guidance, and I would get it. And then The important thing is that it's not just about receiving guidance. You have to do something with it. Clarity, having clarity without doing something in action changes nothing. So you need clarity and then coming up with a quick, okay, I'm going to do this next. So it's really about prioritizing what you want to do with your time, your thoughts. And I found that 7 minutes, it clicked for me. And I just know that, like, how many of us can, I mean, a lot of people out in our modern world, they've got things that they're doing. They've got 10 things that they're doing. So if you can step away from all of this for 7 minutes, you can create a little open space in your head where you can put yourself in a position to receive messages, to receive guidance. And then when you have, okay, I'm being told that's what I need to do now, I can do it quick. All right, I got to go and do it. And so 7 minutes was not too long, but it was long enough.
0: Do you have to be particularly spiritual or religious?
1: No, that's the thing. It's like, I feel like, George, I've had my feet in both worlds for so long. I've been in this business world where I have to, make pitches to business people who are deciding whether my ideas are going to have a return on investment. And then I'm doing my psychic work. And I felt like, all right, both of these things are really important. I wasn't trying. I'm Christian, Catholic by my, that's my faith. It wasn't like I was trying not to be religious, but it was much more of a practical, okay, I need to do this. God help me. This is what I want to do. This is what I'm thinking. So in a way, it's a fairly secular approach to clearing your head, but it doesn't preclude. And then also, I'm always asking for guidance. Guidance to me comes from your guides, guardian angels, God, whoever is feeling, is going to be the one that has the information that you need. So spirituality, it's I hate to use the word secular, but I don't. I mean, it's like anybody can step into this. If you feel like you need something, want something, you can be a priest, you can be a garbage collector. It doesn't matter. You can be an ad exec, you can be a banker. It doesn't matter. Everyone needs to find this little place where they can say, okay, this is my priority. I'm not going to let. Also, too, our world is filled with static. That's how I describe it. News that doesn't, is supposed to make you feel a certain way. Commercials, music, the guy next door, coughing and choking, or whatever the heck it is. There's all of the static, repetitive, negative thoughts. When we separate ourselves from that, regardless of your job, your profession, you can take advantage of the process and do something wonderful with it for yourself.
0: Did you ever have any regrets?
1: In related to my psychic work, I mean, if anything, yeah. I probably should have just made this
0: earlier, right?
1: Earlier. And the reason is I'm taking care of a home. I've got to take care of my daughter. Those checks keep coming. They like me. And in truth, I liked pitching. I liked doing creative work. It is fun. It is rewarding in spite of all of the junk with it. But the only regret is I should have just leapt full-time faster into my psychic work.
0: Mark, we're going to come back in a moment and chat more about what you expect for the rest of this year and next year in this country and the world, considering everything that's been going on. And then we'll take calls with you next hour on Coast to Coast. And again, he'll do readings psychically or mediumship-wise later tonight.
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4: Whether it's physical activity, obesity, diet, smoking, low on hormones, stress, sleep disorders, or your age can be supported by reducing inflammation and aiding the body to heal itself appropriately. 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

0: And welcome back, George Norrie with Mark Nelson. And the name of his book is The 7-Minute Vacation, which came out just a few weeks ago, Mark, didn't it?
1: Yes, it did. And I've been very fortunate to be at and near the top of the Amazon Hot New Releases. It's been there for a while, so I'm very grateful for that.
0: Let's talk about the fate of the war between the U.S. and Iran. What's your psychic mind tell you?
1: My psychic mind tells me that Iran isn't going to, they're not in control of, the people we're negotiating with may not have complete control over the military. And I have a feeling that we're going to have a stop start until finally there's nothing left. So I do think the fighting will unfortunately continue on and off again until they basically have nothing to throw at us anymore.
0: It seems very confusing. I mean, on one hand, our administration says we're going to negotiate, and then the Iranians say, no, we're not. What's going on?
1: My sense is that they are so beaten down and fragmented that they have trouble communicating. The Islamic Republic Guard, or it's their military, extremist military body, who've been in power for 40 something years. They are not the same people we may be negotiating with. People we are negotiating with are recognizing that their country is going to be further eroded and beaten down. And then there are these extremists that are used to always calling the shots. And so I think it's going to continue for a little while longer, but ultimately it's going to become quieted, because I think that there's probably, when I look at them, I see an internal civil war occurring too, where there are warring factions, people, the IRGC, I think that's what it's called. I'm not sure, but the initials. But I think that they're having their own battles internally, and that it's eventually going to be resolved. And then no one wants to live in a constant state of war. And I think they're just going to run out of willing soldiers and all of that until this resolves.
0: What are your thoughts, Mark, on disclosure, UFO disclosure?
1: I feel like that we're being kind of jerked around. I feel like that everything that was supposed to be a big deal that we heard about hasn't been. The Disclosure Day movie, I saw it. I feel like that they've missed the fact that that just as there are good and bad and peaceful and violent human beings, I tend to think that there are people in spirit that are interdimensionals that are not necessarily our friends. And so I do think that I believe that there are aliens. I don't believe they're all friendly. I believe that we're useful to them. So they keep visiting. And also too, if they could do the things we see them do on video, they could dismantle our civilization in about 30 minutes if they wanted to. But I don't think that that is the idea. I think that, again, there are different factions among people, call them interdimensionals, call them aliens. They are different. Some want to work with us, others don't. And the government, it almost feels like, oh, we're going to have all these disclosures. And then they told us basically what we already knew. And so it wasn't really what I would call earth-shaking. I also don't think that that our government, other governments, want to destroy and shake up the population. I don't think they want that, because they don't know what's going to happen after they fully acknowledge us. Then I just don't see aliens landing on the White House lawn. I just don't see that happening.
0: Are they going to lie to us, Mark?
1: Oh, you know what? Why don't we call it misdirect us? I think that that's more like it. I also think I have this thing, I call it my 67% rule. The 67% rule is that there's about a huge third of what we are, the facts, we're missing about a third of them. And or what we're being told, a third of it is a lie, two-thirds of it is real. So in some respects, you can say, all right, it's mostly true, but then they leave out critical parts that I mean, it's a lie. It's a misdirect. That, and I mean, you're in a really unique position where you have people that come in and they can tell you, it's like, we're supposed that the government and or governments and or people in influence want us to look over here when in fact they're doing something over there. So just like a magician, there's all kinds of misdirects so that we're looking in the wrong place for information we think that's there or not there.
0: It's magical, isn't
1: Yeah, I mean, I used to do sleight of hand. I still do a little bit for kids, and it's all about don't look here, look there. Well, that same principle applies really well to if you're running a government. If you want people to think something, make them look over here, not there. And it's just like, how do people really control the news that we hear and see? It's a handful. I mean, it feels like there are a small number of organizations that have enormous control over the information and news we receive. And so, I think that the level of coordination among some of these groups is pretty extensive, which is why, it's hard, it's difficult to get what you really think is the truth. And I think that being discerning, paying attention to how you feel about something, matters. So being conscious, not giving. Also, too, I feel like that in addition to misdirection, fear. Misdirection and fear, they're two very useful tools. You want people to look in the wrong place, keep them fearful. You want people to look in the wrong place, misdirect them. And so a combination of those two factors alone keep us having to guess at what really just happened.
0: In all your career, Mark, have you ever seen a stranger time period than now?
1: This is way up there. I mean, everything from, again, we'll talk about aliens and disclosures to, Epstein Island to, all of these terrible reports about what some people are doing to children, to, who's lying, to who's winning the war in Russia versus Ukraine. It can really, I mean, this is part of why I wrote the book. I think we all need a little peace. A little, we need to find a little quiet to escape this pervasive wall of news, much of which is wrong or not entirely correct. I mean, again, I'll go that 67% rule. It's a passing grade, but barely. And I think that's what we get stuck with a lot of the time. It's largely true. This is largely true. It's passable. There's some truth wrapped around a not truth. So this is a very difficult time. And the other thing too is that I've never had access to more news, and so much of it I just don't trust.
0: Why not?
1: Because I think that we're all getting to see patterns. There are patterns in what appears to be true, what appears to not be true. Also too, sometimes, I mean, it just feels so obvious. We are being lied to about so many things. Aliens, corruption in government. I mean, who's telling us the truth? Is, are there really billions of dollars being taken away? Well, I mean, I think about some of the financial choices I make, and geez, these other people there, then you hear all of these reports, and I tend to believe they're true, that an enormous level of government corruption is responsible for the disappearance of billions of dollars, trillions. I don't know. I mean, there are numbers beyond my general comprehension. So I'd like to think that I'm trying to be conscious, to believe what I believe, to be selective about the information I receive. George, your show brings in some very interesting people with very specific points of view that are different than much of the legacy media. And I think that your service that you're providing is really enormous. So the idea that we're hearing so many different things, I think that this is a place for people who are open to the stuff you used to think wasn't true but is. Just in a nutshell, I before I did my paranormal investigating, I used to just be, I used to think, oh, this is the way this works, and this is the way this works.
0: Right.
1: And one step after another, through my psychic work and the paranormal investigating, and even to interdimensional, I began seeing firsthand, no, that's not true. This is true. This really happened. I'm not losing my mind. I'm very coherent. This is the case. This is the case. And so the things that I believed were true before were not. And that has put me in a position where I tend to be very suspicious of some of the things that we're being told, because I've seen firsthand that isn't true, this is true. And all of that just feels like that has set me up in a position where mentally I have to recognize these are lies, and this appears to be the truth because it happened in front of me.
0: Do you prefer your psychic abilities or your mediumship? If you had to pick.
1: If I had to pick, I feel like that. I like to be playful and have fun, and so I tend to lean more into the psychic work. But the mediumship is so darn rewarding. This is where I recognize that the world is. There are people in our lives that are still there, even if they've passed. So, it's like. What's your favorite? I love pizza and I love chocolate ice cream. I don't know if I'd want to give up one or the other. I probably should give them both up, but it's hard to say. And so to me also too, the client in front of me determines what I'm hearing. If someone comes up and I'm hearing, okay, this person really needs to be in touch with someone that they lost there, and it's a pervasive struggle in their life that they don't feel complete. There's unresolved issues. Then the psychic work matters, or the mediumship matters more than the psychic work. But then there are other people that they need to know what's coming at them next, and that they're okay with where their loved ones are, or they haven't had an experience, haven't experienced a terrible personal loss of someone yet. And so they're much more focused on, hey, should I do this or this? Does that answer this for you?
0: You do a great job, Mark Nelson.
1: Well, hey, so do you, Mr. Nori.
0: We're going to take calls next hour with Mark about psychic questions or mediumship. Do you have a preference when people called in?
1: Yeah, I can tell you, here's the thing. I would say I would lean towards the psychic, because the mediumship takes a little more to dig in, and I want to be, I'll say here that I would be more open because of time frame and all of that to do the psychic work.
0: Truly remarkable work that you do. Have you ever been disappointed doing what you do?
1: Yeah, you know, it's very rare, but I also, just as like you, we all know people who play their cards close to their chest, or they're used to keeping things from you. I've had some readings where people are just like, you're putting up walls on purpose. You don't, why are you here with me if you don't want me to look at things? But those are rare. I can count on one hand how many times that's happened. And in terms of disappointment, I worry. I see people that strike me as being really pleasant and thoughtful and kind, and they're about to go through a tough time. So that can be a little bit concerning for me. I'm empathetic, empath, and so I feel for them. And so that may be more of a common thing. It's like, gosh, I pray that these people make good choices and move ahead, and they'll be okay.
0: Mark, how do people get a hold of you?
1: You can go to marknelsonmedium.com, marknelsonmedium.com, and there you can set up an appointment with me. I do group readings. I do one-on-one. I'm available by Zoom calls. I now live in North Carolina, so I'm a little bit out of the way. I used to live in LA, and people would just show up because it's just a bigger population. Here I've had very few readings. It's not like I'm living out in a shack in the woods. I live near Charlotte. It's a good sized city,
0: Nice
1: but
0: town.
1: I'm more, how can I'm loving it. But they can find me, marknelsonmedium.com.
0: What got you out to North Carolina?
1: I followed my lovely daughter out. We were both, she couldn't afford a home in the Los Angeles area, and she and her husband and kids moved and found a nice place up back here. And I kept visiting and going, my wife and I, it's like, this is pretty easy living here. Short winters, and affordable homes, and it's a nice place to live. And it turns out everyone is, everyone. I'm shocked at how many people are coming to North Carolina now.
0: Grandpa Mark Nelson, right?
1: Yep, Grandpa Mark Nelson. I can't believe it, but yes.
0: Nothing wrong with that. We'll be back in a moment with phone calls with Mark Nelson. If you want readings, psychic or mediumship, just ask him a question. He'll run with

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0: Doha, Qatar on Tuesday. These talks were aimed at advancing the memorandum of understanding with Iran and entering into the next phase of these negotiations. Also, keeping the Strait of Hormuz open. Technical talks on the nuclear issue will move forward as planned today as traffic does continue to increase in the Strait.
1: That's Fox's Trey Yingston, Tel Aviv. A ship ran aground in the Strait today, not going through a route approved by Iran. They keep digging through earthquake rubble and hoping in Venezuela after a three-year-old boy was found alive.
2: His survival is described by President Delcy Rodriguez as a source of hope for our people. Kleber Moran was pulled from the wreckage of a collapsed building nearly a week after two strong earthquakes hit northern Venezuela. He's recovering in the hospital, where his vital signs are said to be promising. Around 2,000 people are confirmed dead, with tens of thousands unaccounted for.
1: That's Fox's Jonathan Savage. 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
5: Good morning, I'm Brian Berner with this WXTK News Update. The extreme heat watch that's been issued for Barnstable and Dukes counties has been extended from 10 a.m. this morning until 8 p.m. on Saturday. Authorities say that the worst of the heat and the humidity will be on Thursday and Friday, with Saturday's feel-like temperatures being well above 100 degrees. Forecasters say that the conditions can be dangerous for everyone, especially older people, young children, pregnant women, those with chronic medical conditions, and pets. Officials are advising everyone to take precautions and to know the symptoms of heat-related illnesses. The Mashpee Water District says a non-essential water use ban is in effect until further notice. They say that the ban includes lawn and landscape irrigation, washing vehicles, filling swimming pools, and any other water use that's non-essential. Officials say that under its state permit, the Mashpee Water District is required to implement water conservation measures when drought conditions reach certain levels, and that updates will be provided as conditions change. And in sports, after a bench-clearing brawl, the Red Sox lost to the Washington Nationals yesterday 8-1 at Fenway. The two teams will meet again this afternoon, with first pitch scheduled for 1:35 p.m. I'm Brian Berner, News Radio 95, WXTK.
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7: Plenty of light traffic across the Cape with no reported crashes or delays. No backups at the Bourne or the Sagamore Bridges. Belmont Circle at Buzzards Bay, the Bourne Rotary,

0: 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I'm Gina Genesis. 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
3: 1 degree outside, meteorologist Danielle Noyce with your forecast. Warm and humid with an isolated shower or storm today. Highs around 80. Windy out of the southwest, 15 to 25 miles per hour. A few passing clouds tonight. Low around 70. Tomorrow, hazy, hot, and humid. Highs in the mid to upper 80s. Feeling closer to 90. Breezy southwest wind, 10 to 20 miles per hour. Hot again on Friday. Highs around 90. Feeling like the mid-90s. Chance of a pop-up shower or storm later in the day. For the only forecast you need to know, download the free 1 degree outside weather app.
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0: Wink, wink, nudge, nudge, almost live today. But I have a very, very important message about the 4th of July or Independence Day, as it's better to be known. Well, first of all, today, our friends in Canada are celebrating Canada Day or Dominion Day. This was the day in the 19th century that they kind of all came together as one big, yeah. And now they're part of the British Commonwealth, but yeah, but our 4th of July, few things. One, just like Christmas, the holiday's more about the fun and everything else, okay? And like at Christmas, you know, you're supposed to remember the significance of the holiday. Same thing with the 4th of July, especially this year, 250 years. Can you imagine those guys in that hot, sweaty room? I mean, I don't know if you've ever been there, but those guys in that hot, sweaty room, and they're basically committing treason. They are. They know. Well, Franklin himself said, gentlemen, we must all hang together, or surely we shall all hang separately. They were creating treason. They were signing their death warrant. There would be no, you know, there would be no honor for them. It would be, yeah, you were treasonous to the king. You're done. You'd be dancing at the end of a rope. But anyway, imagine from that room if they could have the ability to see forward. Now, I wouldn't want them to see everything. No, but if they could see forward and what their dream became and it's still going. I like to hope and think that it's still going strong, but it is still going after all this time. And I'm old enough to remember the 200th. I was a tiny little shaver, but we've made it to 250. Yeah, right. Almost like a 12-step program, one day at a time, right? Keeping the country together one day at a time. But anyway, so hold on. Hold on. We got more coming up. We got your news. And listen, this week, you're going to be taken care of. You're going to be taken care of very, very well this week. And I hope that you, your loved ones, your family, you all have a great 4th of July. So stick around. News is next. You're listening to the Jim Polito Show. You are not alone.
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2: Good morning, I'm Brian Berner with this WXTK news update. The extreme heat watch that's been issued for Barnstable and Dukes counties has been extended from 10 a.m. this morning until 8 p.m. on Saturday. Authorities say that the worst of the heat and humidity will be on Thursday and Friday, with Saturday's feel-like temperatures being well above 100 degrees. Forecasters warn that the conditions can be dangerous for everyone, especially older people, young children, pregnant women, those with chronic medical conditions, and pets. Officials are advising the public to drink plenty of water throughout the day, avoid strenuous outdoor activities, and never leave children, older adults, or pets in parked vehicles because interior temperatures can quickly become deadly. The Mashpee Water District says a non-essential water use ban is in effect until further notice. They say that the ban includes lawn and landscape irrigation, washing vehicles, filling swimming pools, and any other water use that's considered to be non-essential. Officials say that under its state permit, the Mashpee Water District is required to implement water conservation measures when drought conditions reach certain levels, and they say that updates will be provided as conditions change. No injuries have been reported after a cooler fire at a Coca-Cola plant in Sandwich. The fire at the plant on Route 130 was reported at around 10 a.m. on Tuesday morning, and they say by the time that firefighters arrived on the scene, plant personnel had already extinguished the fire and removed the faulty unit from the building. Fire crews say they then checked the area to make sure that there was no damage beyond the cooler, and smoke was ventilated from the building. Officials say that there was no significant damage to the building or disruption to plant operations. Reports of jellyfish sightings in Cape Waters may be cause for concern. Tory Gates has more.
3: Officials say swarms of lion's mane jellyfish were seen off Wellfleet during a recent diving operation. They have also been reported elsewhere off the Cape and Islands, including Chatham and Nantucket, plus the South Shore. The species is believed to be the largest in the world and can grow to several feet in width. Their numbers are higher than normal. While the sting of this jellyfish is not fatal, they can be painful and raise temporary welts. Anyone taking to the water should watch out for the species and give them a wide berth. I'm Tory Gates.
2: And in sports, after a bench-clearing brawl, the Washington Nationals went on to beat the Red Sox 8-1 at Fenway. The two teams meet again this afternoon for the finale of their three-game series, with first pitch scheduled for 1:35 p.m. I'm Brian Berner, News Radio 95, WXTK.
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6: So far, still a trouble-free ride across the Cape with light traffic along 28 between Bourne and Falmouth to Orleans. Route 6 Mid-Cape Highway is also clear between Sagamore and Provincetown. No reported backups at the Bourne or Sagamore bridges. I'm Gina Genesis.
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1: Now, your look at the 1 degree Outside Weather Network forecast for Cape Cod and the islands.
8: 1 degree Outside meteorologist Danielle Noyce with your forecast. Warm and humid with an isolated shower or storm today. Highs around 80. Windy out of the southwest, 15 to 25 miles per hour. A few passing clouds tonight. Low around 70. Tomorrow, hazy, hot, and humid. Highs in the mid to upper 80s. Feeling closer to 90. Breezy southwest wind, 10 to 20 miles per hour. Hot again on Friday. Highs around 90. Feeling like the mid-90s. Chance of a pop-up shower or storm later in the day. For the only forecast you need to know, download the free 1 degree Outside weather app.
9: 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Look, no bridge traffic, no city congestion, and shorter TSA and baggage claim times are all part of the pleasure of flying in and out of Hyannis. 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

0: A lot of Americans need the AC for the next few days. Warnings about triple-digit heat up from Louisiana to Michigan, Maryland to Maine.
1: We get it. It's summer. It's supposed to be hot. But this is something on a totally different level. The highest heat that we have felt in decades for spots across the Northeast.
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4: Good morning, I'm Brian Berner with this WXTK News Update. The Mashpee Water District says a non-essential water use ban is in effect until further notice. They say that the ban includes lawn and landscape irrigation, washing vehicles, filling swimming pools, and any other water use that's considered to be non-essential. Officials say that under its state permit, the Mashpee Water District is required to implement water conservation measures when drought conditions reach certain levels, and they say that updates will be provided as conditions change. The extreme heat watch that's been issued for Barnstable and Dukes counties has been extended from 10 a.m. this morning until 8 p.m. on Saturday. Authorities say that the worst of the heat and humidity will be on Thursday and Friday, with Saturday's feel-like temperatures being well above 100 degrees. Forecasters warn that the conditions can be dangerous for everyone, especially older people, young children, pregnant women, those with chronic medical conditions, and pets. Officials are advising the public to drink plenty of water throughout the day, avoid strenuous outdoor activities, and never leave children, older adults, or pets in parked vehicles because interior temperatures can quickly become deadly. Eastham police are reminding residents and visitors that possession and sale of fireworks is illegal under Massachusetts law. Officials say that illegal, amateur fireworks can cause serious injuries and fires, and they can be disruptive to other residents, military veterans, and pets. Police say that they'll have additional staff on duty this weekend to respond to illegal fireworks complaints. Authorities say that the professional Orleans Rock Harbor fireworks are scheduled for Thursday, July 2nd at dusk, and they'll be visible from most southern Eastham Bay beaches. No injuries have been reported after a cooler fire at a Coca-Cola plant in Sandwich. John Bayback reports.
5: The fire at the Route 130 plant reported yesterday morning, and by the time firefighters arrived, the plant personnel had actually extinguished the fire and removed the faulty unit from the building. Fire crews then checked the area to make sure there was no damage beyond the cooler, and smoke was ventilated from the building. Officials say there was no significant disruption to the plant operations. In the newsroom, I'm John Bayback.
4: And in sports, after a bench-clearing brawl, the Washington Nationals went on to beat the Red Sox 8-1 at Fenway. The two teams meet again this afternoon for the finale of their three-game series, with first pitch scheduled for 1:35 p.m. I'm Brian Berner, News Radio 95, WXTK.
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2: The stop and go begins at the Sagamore Bridge and also with the backups at the Bourne Bridge on 28 South between Bourne Bridge and Bourne Rotary, on Route 3 South between Route 6 Scenic Highway and Sagamore Bridge. Under 5-minute delays, but plenty of stop and go. I'm Gina Genesis.
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1: Now, your look at the 1 degree outside weather network forecast for Cape Cod and the islands.
4: 1 degree outside, meteorologist Danielle Noyce with your forecast. Warm and humid with an isolated shower or storm today. Highs around 80. Windy out of the southwest, 15 to 25 miles per hour. A few passing clouds tonight. Low around 70. Tomorrow, hazy, hot and humid. Highs in the mid to upper 80s. Feeling closer to 90. Breezy southwest wind, 10 to 20 miles per hour. Hot again on Friday. Highs around 90. Feeling like the mid 90s. Chance of a pop-up shower or storm later in the day. For the only forecast you need to know, download the free 1 degree outside weather app.
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5: Beep, beep, beep, beep, yeah.
6: Morning, everybody. I'm Ed Lambert. My head is spinning. I got 45,000 things going on right now. But you don't care. Good morning, everybody. It's 7 after 7. And this is what we do every morning, 7 to 10. How you doing? I'm Ed Lambert, 508-775-9985. Email me at 95wxtk.com. This morning, it's packed. After 7:30, Gene Perini, the chairman of the Sandwich Republican Town Committee, will be joining me. 8 o'clock, Paul Craney from Mass Fiscal, talking about how our state senators are screwing us. 9 o'clock, Jim Killian, the Sandwich Assembly of Delegates rep, talking about he and Frank Fredrickson want to put in with the Assembly of Delegates, a mandate to do the audit. I'll see how that flies. And also after 9:30, Mike Armstrong going to be joining me this morning, too. So a lot going on, and I guess I don't know where to start. By the way, I saw this on Nextdoor. Bob, have you heard anything, or has anybody out there heard anything about Yarmouth Water Company? I mean, the Yarmouth Water people. Remember last week we talked about it? They had a sort of don't drink the water thing because two wells are down. And then they came back and said, no, you can drink the water. They took it back. I was reading something last night that there's is there another notice out about Yarmouth, don't drink the tap water? I mean, is that just neighbor-to-neighbor type of nonsense, or is that official? I couldn't find anything about it. But if you have anything official, let me know. Don't drink the tap water. And this is what they're talking about in Yarmouth. I don't know if it's true or not, all right? But whatever. Speaking about don't drink the tap water, how about Haverhill, huh? The sewage spill? Did you see the governor last night trying to put lipstick on a pig? Did you see that? Hey, we're going to have an all-government coming. We're going to have everybody. We're going to have all government on board here because we got raw sewage coming out of the Merrimack River from Haverhill, and all the beaches are closed. We got an ongoing sewage spill. Downstream, it's and did you see the governor last night, Dimples herself, trying to put lipstick on a pig? This is one of those things. We realize that that all of you want to go to the beaches, all right, in Newburyport and Gloucester and Essex and Ipswich and Newbury, Rockport, Rowley, Salisbury, but you go to the beach. Here's the lipstick. Ready? Go to the beach. Just don't go in the water. No. You can go sit on the beach, burn up, but don't go in the water. How about this? Going down the Merrimack River. We have a lot of things planned for this weekend and the rest of the week. We have weddings on the river. We have people on the river, boating on the river. Go ahead and continue to have your celebrations on the river in your boat. Just don't splash the water and don't go in the water. It's unsafe, bacteria levels. 40 times the norm. I mean, it's raw sewage, millions of gallons. Millions of gallons. So what you've got is you got lousy water quality. I don't know if you ever want to take selfish from that area again, all right? But the crews and the city crews and the contractors, they're working. They're laser-focused on fixing the leak, the problem with the pipes in Haverhill. And the Department of Conservation and Recreation from the state, where it's all hands on board, Maura Healy says, all hands on board, boy. We're going to take care of this thing in Haverhill, and don't worry, be happy. Go to the beaches, just don't go in the water. Don't surf cast either. You want to pull up plugs of you know what, 508-775-9985. Email me at 95wxtk.com. Bob, give me cut number 17. This will give you an idea, okay?
7: Millions of gallons of wastewater have been flowing into the Merrimack River in Massachusetts after a main sewer line failed in the Boston suburb of Haverhill during torrential rain Friday night. Governor Maura Healy says there's a whole of government response.
2: We're going to continue to move with
6: urgency. Stop right there. The whole of government response. Is that WHOLE or is that HOLE? The whole of government. Go ahead, Bob.
7: Maura Healy says there's a whole of government response.
2: We're going to continue to move with urgency to do the work to lift this water advisory as quickly as possible during this holiday week. And once the immediate situation is under control, we'll make sure that there is a full investigation into why this pipe failed.
7: Governor Healy says people can use the beaches, but are
6: The pipe failed because they had lousy pipes, and the pumping station couldn't handle it. How about what's going to happen to the communities and what's going to happen to the people that were planning on using the water, going to the beach, all the different things that are going on? How about what are we going to be doing about the fishing and the cell fishing? What are we going to do about the Newburyport, Salisbury, Ipswich, Essex, and all the different towns? Can't go to the beach. Go to the beach, she said, but don't go in. Go ahead, Bob.
2: ...into why this pipe failed.
7: Governor Healy says people can use the beaches, but are being advised not to go into the water at some locations, just as a heat wave hits the eastern U.S.
6: Let's hear this, the Haverhill mayor. Let's cut number 27. Here we go.
8: I am optimistic that we will have one of the temporary pipes that will take our normal day's flow completely and totally to the waste treatment plant sometime in the next 24 hours.
6: Can you do that again? This is the mayor of Haverhill being very, very specific on this is what we are going to do. We have a whole government involved. Go ahead.
8: I am optimistic that we will.
6: Let me think of the word. I'm hopeful. Go ahead.
8: I am optimistic that we will have one of the temporary pipes that will take our normal day's flow completely and totally to the waste treatment plant sometime in the next 24 hours.
6: Did you like that, in the next 24 hours? The treatment plant's about a mile and a half away. One of the pipes is all they need. They can't get it in place. Meanwhile, did you see the standing sewage everywhere? I mean, we're talking about, you know, S. Brindle Brown, a sewage, stinky, stinky. Let me hear the NBC the clip on this one, Bob.
9: As millions of gallons of untreated sewage continue to flow into the Merrimack River, several beaches down the coast remain closed to swimming. You should not swim in Salisbury, Newburyport, Ipswich, and Essex. Shellfishing beds in the area are also shut down. Now, a whole-of-government response is underway to fix the two sewer mains that ruptured in Haverhill after heavy rainfall moved through the region late last week.
10: With that amount of water, you know, a little bit of a blip in power, things like that, anything that doesn't operate exactly right potentially could cause a surge in pressure or something like that in the pipeline.
9: Officials are still investigating what went wrong, but Governor Moore Healy says the priority is stopping the flow of sewage.
11: If they're able to get this bypass done, you know, this stuff will clear and it'll move. And, you know, I'm here to say I want those beaches open for swimming as quickly as possible.
6: Wait a minute. Stop right there. And how are you going to do that, Mayor? I mean, Governor, how are you going to do that? It takes a long time for them to flush out. I mean, we've got groundwater. We've got the Merrimack River, 8 million gallons a day. That's what they're, I believe it's probably closer to 16 million, but they don't want to tell you that. Shellfish beds. Well, you don't shut it off and all of a sudden everything is clear. So I'm just saying it's one of those things that I almost died when I heard about the whole government approach. God almighty, talk about screwing things up. Anyway, can you imagine that down here? Remember the outfall pipe coming out of Boston? Remember all the what were they picking up on the beaches all over the place? Those little trinkets? Those little sewer things? Like, what were they called, Bob? You weren't around for that, all right?
12: Yeah.
6: But remember, they were all over Cape Cod, yeah, from the sewer outfall pipe. But here we go. But anyway, good luck to everybody up in the beaches up there. I mean, they're talking about 3 or 4 beaches. Actually, it's about 7 or 8 or even more beaches all along the coast. Ipswich, Essex, Newburyport, Salisbury Beach, Plum Island, everything. Shut down, baby. Sewer discs. Matt. Thanks, Matt Pitta. Sewer discs. Remember them? They were all over the place. People were collecting them. Are there any left? I know John and Truro had a whole bunch. Bob, I mean, John, did you sell them all? The little sewer discs? Remember that? Thanks, Matt. Appreciate it. 508-775-9985. Email me at 95wxtk.com. The little round sewer discs. I wonder what they're worth right now. Anyway, congratulations everybody up in Haverhill and everybody up in the North Shore. I was looking at where the harmful cyanobacteria blooms are and where the bacterial exceedance is and the sewer overflow event. I mean, looking at all the colors, all the yellow colors around. Unbelievable. There we go. 508-775-9985. Email me at 95wxtk.com. I'm not happy about it. I'd be absolutely ripping, all right? And she wants to, as one of our listeners said, who was it? Mike said, she wants to stop the flow of sewerage. get in the way, Dimples. Get in the way. How do you stop the flow of sewerage? you get the pipe squared away. Mike says that all she's got to do is just shut her mouth. 508-775-9985. Joppa Flats is part of Plum Island on the Merrimack, Ed. Len sent me up. I love it. It's the whole Joppa Flats, the big welcomes you, a big sign in the back, and the guys out front are from the Great White, the mayor, and everybody else. I love it. All right, we got to take a quick break. I'm Ed Lambert. I don't wish this on anybody. But it's amazing. I'll be right back. Hang on.
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6: Million gallons of raw sewage a day. Back in, and Matt Pettis sent me a photograph of the discs of pictures that he took. This is the photo, Ed, that I took the day we covered that story. 2011, the New Hampshire Department of Environmental Services said that we might be seeing white plastic discs on our local beaches. The wastewater treatment facility overflowed with 250 gallons of water, just 250 gallons, not 8 million a day. Along with it, about 4.3 million little plastic discs that we found all over the place. Thanks for the pictures, Matt. Appreciate it. One of our friends on the left said, Ed, we still find these discs every year during our beach cleanups. I mean, we're talking about, you know, not quite 20 years ago, but 2011, huh? Mitch said, let me get straight on Plum Island. You can't fly the flag in the 4th. You can't go in the water in the 4th, but you can throw sewer water in the ocean. That's coming from Haverhill. Peggy said, Ed, I'm thinking that, yeah, you got your own septic system in your own yard. If that fails, you can still go to the beach. Oh, God, and Peggy said, Ed, Dimples should not only continue not to be governor of Massachusetts, she should not be allowed to live in Massachusetts. She's a bad. And Len said, wait a minute, how ironic that Crane's Beach should be closed because of the raw sewage. Crane was a huge manufacturer and distributor of plumbing products, including toilets. Crane brand toilets, Ed. 508-775-9985. No, I'm not happy about this, you guys. I'm just saying it's one of those things that it happens. You know what I mean? And we're still seeing it down here, according to one of our listeners. I haven't seen any of those discs forever. Matt, by the way, if you have Matt Pitta, if you still have those discs, they got to be worth something to a collector, huh? Maybe down people in, remember everybody down in around the tip, Provincetown, Turo, they find in the discs everywhere. That's going back a few years, too. 508-775-9985. 4.3 million discs are estimated to have been dumped down the Merrimack River into the ocean and different distributed through the currents in the Gulf of Maine, southward, and the Gulf Stream, North Atlantic Drift, everywhere. Everywhere. Since the spill happened, they even got reports that those discs were found over in England, France, Scotland, and Norway. I don't know. It's one of those things. I wouldn't pick up one of those things. They're created to help the sewage. They would grow different bacteria in the little plastic discs, and that would help with the wastewater coming out of Hooksett. Good luck. 508-775-9985. Email me, edit95wxtk.com. 7:30 time for the news. When I come back, I'm going to shoot the breeze with Gene Perini from the Republican Town Committee in the town of Sandwich. A lot of stuff going on. I'm Ed Lambert. Hang in.
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2: Good morning, I'm Brian Berner with this WXTK news update. The extreme heat watch that's been issued for Barnstable and Dukes counties has been extended from 10 a.m. this morning until 8 p.m. on Saturday. Authorities say that the worst of the heat and humidity will be on Thursday and Friday, with Saturday's feel-like temperatures being well above 100 degrees. Forecasters warn that the conditions can be dangerous for everyone, especially older people, young children, pregnant women, those with chronic medical conditions, and pets. Officials are advising the public to drink plenty of water throughout the day, avoid strenuous outdoor activities, and never leave children, older adults, or pets in parked vehicles because interior temperatures can quickly become deadly. The Mashpee Water District says a non-essential water use ban is in effect until further notice. They say that the ban includes lawn and landscape irrigation, washing vehicles, filling swimming pools, and any other water use that's considered to be non-essential. Officials say that under its state permit, the Mashpee Water District is required to implement water conservation measures when drought conditions reach certain levels, and they say that updates will be provided as conditions change. No injuries have been reported after a cooler fire at a Coca-Cola plant in Sandwich. The fire at the plant on Route 130 was reported at around 10 a.m. on Tuesday morning, and they say by the time that firefighters arrived on the scene, plant personnel had already extinguished the fire and removed the faulty unit from the building. Fire crews say they then checked the area to make sure that there was no damage beyond the cooler, and smoke was ventilated from the building. Officials say that there was no significant damage to the building or disruption to plant operations. Reports of jellyfish sightings in Cape Waters may be cause for concern. Tory Gates has more.
5: Officials say swarms of lion's mane jellyfish were seen off Wellfleet during a recent diving operation. They have also been reported elsewhere off the Cape and Islands, including Chatham and Nantucket, plus the South Shore. The species is believed to be the largest in the world and can grow to several feet in width. Their numbers are higher than normal. While the sting of this jellyfish is not fatal, they can be painful and raise temporary welts. Anyone taking to the water should watch out for the species and give them a wide berth. I'm Tory Gates.
2: And in sports, after a bench-clearing brawl, the Washington Nationals went on to beat the Red Sox 8-1 at Fenway. The two teams meet again this afternoon for the finale of their three-game series, with first pitch scheduled for 1:35 p.m. I'm Brian Berner, News Radio 95, WXTK.
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10: A close to 10-minute delay building in Plymouth with 2 miles of stop-and-go traffic on Route 3 South approaching Sagamore Bridge. Expect that stop and go at Herring Pond Road. Also seeing slowdowns at the Bourne Bridge and the Bourne Rotary, but under 5-minute delays. I'm Gina Genesis.
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1: Now, your look at the 1 degree outside weather network forecast for Cape Cod and the islands.
12: 1 degree outside, meteorologist Danielle Noyce with your forecast. Warm and humid with an isolated shower or storm today. Highs around 80, windy out of the southwest, 15 to 25 miles per hour. A few passing clouds tonight, low around 70. Tomorrow, hazy, hot and humid, highs in the mid to upper 80s, feeling closer to 90. Breezy southwest wind, 10 to 20 miles per hour. Hot again on Friday, highs around 90, feeling like the mid 90s. Chance of a pop-up shower or storm later in the day. For the only forecast you need to know, download the free 1 degree outside weather app.
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6: yeah. Welcome back, everybody. 24 minutes in front of 8 o'clock. Don't forget, we're counting down to my annual Memorial Day Remembrance Show that's coming up this coming Friday on the 3rd. It's going to be a combination, since I was sick and out. A combination of my annual Memorial Day show, recognizing so many members of the armed forces, and also sort of a combination of 4th of July celebrating the 250th anniversary. So it's going to be a combined show this coming Friday. And by the way, you know what it is? They help us out every year with underwriting the show. Linda Zammer and the Clancy's Restaurant, everybody at Clancy's, and also the Murphy family over in Falmouth Toyota. Thank you so much for their annual support of this show. 508-775-9985. Email me at 95wxtk.com. Let's find out what the hell's going on down in the whole sandwich area with the leader of the Sandwich Republican Town Committee, Gene Perini. Gene, good morning. How are you doing this morning, Gene?
13: Well, good morning, Ed. It's great to talk to you this morning, and I got to tell you, there's no cancellations of celebrations in the town of Sandwich. The town is really celebrating the 250th signing of the Declaration of Independence. In fact, the town is encouraging everybody to fly the American flag. And if you take a ride down Main Street, Water Street, Jarvis Street, which is downtown Sandwich, you'll see many homes are flying the American flag along with buntings and so forth. So it's really, you know, very awesome to see.
6: Isn't that nice to hear? All right.
13: Yeah.
6: That the cradle really of in Plymouth, and Sandwich, and everywhere else down there, that they're really getting involved with this, and I love it. They're not backing away from it, are they?
13: No, they're not. I gotta tell you, the town's recreation department is doing a fantastic job. If you can even imagine today, some of the events going on today, there'll be a presentation of colors by the American Legion post 188, mm-hmm. an actual pledge of allegiance by State Representative Stephen Xaros, which is always very heartfelt. And a singing of the national anthem, if you can believe that. And they're also going to do an abridged reading of the Declaration of Independence, reflections from the Wampanoag tribe, and music by the town band. So lots happening. And then on July 4th, it's going to be the Sandwich Road Race, the Sandwich Parade with prizes for floats. And at the Wing School, they'll have food trucks and an actual sandwich muster going on. So,
6: and Gene, what time today? What time does that all the festivities start today down in Sandwich?
13: 6 o'clock. Okay. 6 o'clock this evening. So it should be cooler. You know, should be a cooler evening, and should be a very good event. So, and
6: that's nice to hear. You know what? Nice to hear that.
13: It is.
6: The patriotic fervor that's going on in the town of Sandwich. I think that's terrific. I really do.
13: Yeah, when we hear of the other towns like Ludenberg, Massachusetts, canceling their fireworks in many towns, and you know, across the country, canceling celebrations on the 250th anniversary of the signing of the Declaration of Independence.
6: Here on Cape Cod, what a shame that all of our 15 towns here in the Cape don't have the same feeling about celebrating the 4th of July traditionally that everybody else does. And I, you know, a lot of them put out the, well, we got to make sure the plovers are okay, or we don't want this, we don't want that. And when you listen to something like that, you say, it's almost like, you know, it's rotten tomatoes. I mean, this is the 250th anniversary. I mean, you know, push aside something and let people celebrate, you know, go crazy. I think that what they're doing in Sandwich is terrific. I do.
13: It is. And it's also wonderful to have a president of the United States that is really going all out to celebrate 250th anniversary. So that helps as well, of course. And Sandwich is a great town, so encourage everyone to come to the town of Sandwich tonight at 6 o'clock at the public library for the events, and just, you know, walk around downtown Sandwich. It's very beautiful, and celebrate.
6: Gene, when the we were just down on 6A, we go down to get some shopping done down there near the near the docks, and along 6A, are they doing what do they call it when everybody along all the businesses along 6A have a? I saw some signs out there. What are they? Is that part of the celebration for the 250th?
13: They've got signs posting from like lamp posts and you know, all kinds of decorations, and right in downtown Sandwich, the town has put out flags, buntings, you know, all kinds of patriotic decorations, and yeah, there are signs posted in various sections of the town, you know, celebrating.
6: We're going to be heading down into town later this afternoon. We may not be able to stay for the festivities, but we're going to be down there looking around and having fun too. Say, hey, look, thanks for joining us. And by the way, everybody, if you want to find out what's going on in the world, get online with the Sandwich Republican Town Committee and Gene Perini, and you put out a great newsletter for everything that's going on. I'm talking with Jim Killian and about the Fred Fredrickson and the resolution, you know, today. I'm talking with Mass Fiscal, with Paul Craney, about that whole debate in the Senate about the what our state senators are doing to us. So, and you put it out there all the time about this, and I think it's a great newsletter that you have.
13: Well, thank you, and we really appreciate Assembly of Delegate Member Jim Killian and Fred Fredrickson for all the work that they're trying to do to keep county government sane And of course, Paul Craney of Mass Fiscal Alliance. I don't know what we'd do without him. So, lots going on. There's never a shortage of crap happening. So,
6: good enough. Gene Perini, thanks for joining us this morning. Appreciate it, and keeping us up to speed of what's going on in the town of Sandwich. Great celebration. Good stuff. Thanks, Gene. And take care. Keep up
13: the good work. Thank you.
6: Keep up the good work. 508-775-9985. Email me at 95wxtk.com. The talk about parades. I was talking yesterday with Tom and Christine Bednark. And they're talking about the Barnesville Parade coming up this weekend. And Tom said, you know, Ed, in the past, he's Barnesville Bat Company. And he said, I mean, a couple of times, you know, we used to throw out toothbrushes, thousands of toothbrushes at the parade, everybody throwing out candy. Well, this year, he said, we're making some very coveted, I would say, small Barnesville bats that they're going to be making, celebrating a 250th anniversary of the United States of America. And he's going to have a limited number of those that they're going to be giving away at the parade in Barnesville. So look forward to that. And thanks to Tom and Christine for all that you guys do with everyone here in the town and everywhere too on that. And a great poster, by the way. 508-775-9985. Friend on the left said, Ed, I saw a Mary from Hyannis. No kidding. Yep, a Mary sighting. But he said, I was down at the motorcycle shop in Hyannis. Mary was there wearing her MAGA attire. No, I didn't go over and introduce myself. I just thought it was interesting. Well, I don't know why, JD, you didn't go over and say hello to Mary. Even though you're on the left, you can still say, Mary, God bless you. For what you do and believing for what you do. And by the way, I'm not surprised that Mary's hanging out at the motorcycle shop. She and her husband, Tom, were great motorcycle enthusiasts. And God rest his soul, but they were big-time bikers. As a matter of fact, if you've gone up closer and looked at one of Mary's hat, she's got a pin up there, a photograph of Tom and her on a bike. So I'm not surprised they're hanging around the motorcycle shops. That's where you're probably going to find her, there in Shaw's. But you should have gone up to say hi. You see Mary, say hi, for heaven's sakes. 508-775-9985. Email me at 95wxtk.com. Quick break. I'll be back right after this. Hang on.
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28: Lisa Sky Hain loved working with people.
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3: About 5 minutes in front of 8 o'clock, 508-775-9985. After 8, we're going to be talking to Paul Craney from Mass Fiscal about what the Senate is up to in screwing us. I just want to let you know that, you know, we talked yesterday about Short Sleeve and Oliver when we're doing and how everybody is off the ballot now, Mike Walsh and Ann and everybody else. Well, yesterday I got a Facebook sent to me from Mike Walsh. Today we filed our appeal in Superior Court challenging the State Ballot Law Commission. The commission's decision was arbitrary, capricious. It misstates the evidence egregiously. Commission thinks it knows better, even decided that it would rewrite statutes against the plain text of what the people of representatives have voted for. Worst of all, the Democrat Party thinks their attorney general candidate shouldn't face scrutiny or competition. And this is Mike Walsh for attorney general. Mike got kicked off because of all that, I want to call it, what are they calling it, signature gate, you know, or whatever it might be. Yeah, signature gate. So he's out there, Mike Walsh, and I'm not going to put up with it. I'm not sure what he's basing it on. Ann Brensley for lieutenant governor is out there talking about forming another committee. Meanwhile, Sean Oliver, the quote-unquote running mate for Brian Shortsleeve for lieutenant governor, said the following: another long day in Boston. I got to do four radio shows and a press release about what's being coined as signature gate by Barry Richard from BSM. Doing the right thing isn't always popular, but accountability and transparency are not political buzzwords for Brian Shortsleeve and Sean Oliver from governor and lieutenant governor. Fraud is fraud, plain and simple. There you go. Sean, I'm glad that you and Brian had your opportunity in the steps of the State House to put forward your opinions about everybody in the Republican Party and how you got to where you are today. We'll talk to you guys, all right, and about the ongoing fighting, if you will, within the Republican Party. 508-775-9985. Email me at 95wxtk.com. It's interesting to read about Mike Walsh appealing the ruling. I still don't know what basis he's basing it on, because the signatures were fraudulent. They were copied. They were, half of them were dead. You know, not even involved. So it's going to be interesting to see where that goes. Probably nowhere, as far as Ann Brensley and what she wants to do about write-in candidates. I think it's way too little, too late as Ann said, for the people in Massachusetts deserve answers, not obstruction, right? The Republican Party self-destructing in front of you as I speak. It's amazing. Ann said that her new group that she's forming, the Action Commitment and Engagement Network, ACE, is putting forward different candidates advancing election integrity and government accountability. Ann Brensley for lieutenant governor, Chris Shepley, state rep, Ken Willett, state rep, Ruth Perrine, governor's counsel, and Tara Mattarella, register of probate. With all due respect, Ann, good luck. Nobody's ever heard of any of them. 508-775. I'm sitting here incredulous, all right, of what's happening. 508-775-9985. Email me at 95WXTK.com. If you take a ride down 6A through Barnesville Village, you'll see once again the courthouse. The streets are decorated with flags. For more than 20 years, Joni Ellis and her group of volunteers have planted flags on every patriotic holiday and for Big Nick's ride in the summer. It's a lot of work, and she deserves a shout-out. Well, thanks, Terry. Joan Ellis, I agree. Good job. I'll be back with Paul Craney.
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4: A Gen Z socialist ousts a baby boomer Democrat. I'm Dave Anthony, Fox News. Another House incumbent knocked out, this time in Colorado, a week after two Democratic congressmen lost to socialists in New York.
5: From coast to coast, from every level of office, we are taking back our party and our country.
4: That's Milot Quiroz after beating Congresswoman Diana DeGette in a Democratic primary.
6: It marks a major generational shift as well. DeGette came to Congress in 1997, only months before 29-year-old Quiroz was born. Quiroz, a Democratic socialist, supports Medicare for all, abolishing ICE, and ending U.S. military.

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2: Good morning, I'm Brian Berner with this WXTK News Update. The Mashpee Water District says a non-essential water use ban is in effect until further notice. They say that the ban includes lawn and landscape irrigation, washing vehicles, filling swimming pools, and any other water use that's considered to be non-essential. Officials say that under its state permit, the Mashpee Water District is required to implement water conservation measures when drought conditions reach certain levels, and they say that updates will be provided as conditions change. The extreme heat watch that's been issued for Barnstable and Dukes counties has been extended from 10 a.m. this morning until 8 p.m. on Saturday. Authorities say that the worst of the heat and humidity will be on Thursday and Friday, with Saturday's feel-like temperatures being well above 100 degrees. Forecasters warn that the conditions can be dangerous for everyone, especially older people, young children, pregnant women, those with chronic medical conditions, and pets. Officials are advising the public to drink plenty of water throughout the day, avoid strenuous outdoor activities, and never leave children, older adults, or pets in parked vehicles because interior temperatures can quickly become deadly. Eastham police are reminding residents and visitors that possession and sale of fireworks is illegal under Massachusetts law. Officials say that illegal, amateur fireworks can cause serious injuries and fires, and they can be disruptive to other residents, military veterans, and pets. Police say that they'll have additional staff on duty this weekend to respond to illegal fireworks complaints. Authorities say that the professional Orleans Rock Harbor fireworks are scheduled for Thursday, July 2nd at dusk, and they'll be visible from most southern Eastham Bay beaches. No injuries have been reported after a cooler fire at a Coca-Cola plant in Sandwich. John Bayback reports.
3: The fire at the Route 130 plant reported yesterday morning, and by the time firefighters arrived, the plant personnel had actually extinguished the fire and removed the faulty unit from the building. Fire crews then checked the area to make sure there was no damage beyond the cooler, and smoke was ventilated from the building. Officials say there was no significant disruption to the plant operations. In the newsroom, I'm John Bayback.
2: And in sports, after a bench-clearing brawl, the Washington Nationals went on to beat the Red Sox 8-1 at Fenway. The two teams meet again this afternoon for the finale of their three-game series, with first pitch scheduled for 1:35 p.m. I'm Brian Berner, News Radio 95, WXTK.
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6: Busier traffic building on the majority of the roads this morning, but especially at the Bourne and Sagamore bridges. Under 5-minute delays at the Bourne Bridge and Bourne Rotary, but a 10 to 15-minute backup from Herring Pond Road to Sagamore Bridge, but no reported crashes. I'm Gina Genesis.
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1: Now, your look at the 1 Degree Outside Weather Network forecast for Cape Cod and the islands.

0: One degree outside, meteorologist Danielle Noyce with your forecast. Warm and humid with an isolated shower or storm today. Highs around 80. Windy out of the southwest, 15 to 25 miles per hour. A few passing clouds tonight, low around 70. Tomorrow, hazy, hot and humid. Highs in the mid to upper 80s, feeling closer to 90. Breezy southwest wind, 10 to 20 miles per hour. Hot again on Friday. Highs around 90, feeling like the mid 90s. Chance of a pop-up shower or storm later in the day. For the only forecast you need to know, download the free One Degree Outside weather app.
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2: Beep, beep, beep, beep, yeah.
3: 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Good morning. I'm Ed Lambert, 8 minutes after 8 o'clock. First day of July, 508-775-9985. 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And, every time you take a look at it, the 1st of July, the end of June, whatever it might be, you got to check your six, everybody, to make sure somebody's not grabbing you from behind and not telling you what's going on, getting more money out of you and screwing you. And that's exactly what's happening every time I turn around on the end of June or the 1st of July. And I got Paul Craney with me right now, who's the executive director of the Mass Fiscal Alliance. Paul, thanks for joining us this morning, and thanks for keeping us involved and informed of what our state senators, Julian Sear and Dylan Fernandez, are doing to us with the provisions of this offshore wind agenda. Thanks for joining us, Paul.
4: Well, thanks for having me on.
3: I talked about it briefly the other day, but hardly anybody knows what our state senators and what the Senate is doing to us on this wind energy stuff. Tell us what's going on.
4: Yeah, this has been an ongoing issue, as many of your audience knows, because you guys live by this area. But, the state has mandated into law something called net zero by 2050. And basically that is the most important piece of policy in everything we talk about that deals with energy, cost of energy, or just like decisions you see that make no common sense. When the state did this, it basically said we have to go to net zero by 2050. And what that basically means is your whole life is going to get thrown upside down. Everything you do, from the car you drive has to be electric, to the way you heat your home has to be electric. Everything has to be electric. So no more natural gas, no more propane, no more diesel, gas trucks, or cars. I mean, it goes as far as even saying if you want to heat your home and you have a wood-burning stove, guess what? That's not allowed anymore. This is really crazy policy, but this is the stuff that motivates the people at the State House. This includes the governor, the lieutenant governor, the secretary of energy, your state senators, and most of your state reps. They fanatically believe in this. And it also means control. They can control your lives, but it also means their favorite companies get enriched. So the offshore wind companies get enriched, the solar companies get enriched, the battery companies, the electric vehicle companies, the heat pump companies. These are all their buddies and pals. These are all the lobbyists at the State House. And basically what they're doing is say, pass this law, which has happened, outlaw our competition, and force Massachusetts residents to pay for the transition from what we have now to what they want, which is net zero. And along the way, all these companies make a ton of money off of our backs, the ratepayers. So fast forward to now. Now we know that offshore wind doesn't really work that well. It's the most expensive form of electricity produced in the nation. Blades have broken off these things, and you barely hear a peep, which is incredibly insulting. And if you look at like some of the solar decisions around the state, and I'm sure around the Cape, they're putting solar in places that make absolutely no sense. In some parts of the state, they're cutting down forests, or they're putting on farmland. That makes no sense if you, quote, care about the environment, which all of us do. You wouldn't want to destroy the natural habitat just so that you could put solar up. But that's what I was referring to before, these common sense decisions that everyone understands. Your gut tells you that makes no sense, but it's contradicting what the state is pushing, along with these battery proposals, and this is going to be happening all around the state pretty soon, but they're going to put these batteries in solar fields in places that don't make any sense. Just like what they did with offshore wind cables going to Barnstable. Doesn't make any sense. This is a population center. This isn't like some port. But that's because the net zero mandate and what's been happening now, what's going to happen today in the state house is the state senate, so Julian Sear, Dylan Fernandez, you know, these two guys are completely 100%, you know, however you want to describe it, drinking the Kool-Aid.
3: They're fanatics.
4: There's no reasonable conversation with them, with this net zero ideology. So they are 1,000% going to do everything they can, sell anyone up a river, in order to fulfill this net zero climate mandate.
3: Stop right there, Paul. What Paul just said, everybody, is true. They're willing to sell anybody and everybody up the river because of the fanatical adherence to the net zero philosophy by 2050. They don't give a care about costs. They don't care about you and me. They're willing to sell anybody and everybody up their own mother up the river because of the fanatical aspect of net zero that Healy wants, and they see it as more money in their pocket and for their friends too. That's what this is about.
4: Okay. Yeah, 100%. And it's also the lobby at the state house, you know, they're completely captured by all of this, meaning that they are getting a ton of money. And, you know, they're just, you know, it just goes around. But what the state senate is debating today is very important because there's a lot of important environmental concerns out there. I mean, we're up where I live, up in the Merrimack Valley, we have untreated sewage in the river of Merrimack River that's getting pushed out into, you know, drinking water and beach water, and everything's getting shut down. But that's a great example of, like, being pro-environment. This is stuff you care about. But it gets neglected when the only thing you care about is net zero ideology. But for your audience down in the Cape, what they're doing is they want to continue to double down with the offshore wind scheme. And what they're doing today in the state house and the state senate is they want to give more money. Basically, they want to give away more goodies to the offshore wind companies that are going to be on the backs of us, the ratepayers. So offshore wind doesn't seem to work when federal government gives out subsidies. It doesn't seem to work when the state gives out taxpayer subsidies. It doesn't seem to work when contracts continue to get delayed in order to help offshore wind companies. And what they want to do now today is give them more money and also allow them to redo their contracts after the state had already agreed to the price. So imagine that. The state will agree to a price with an offshore wind company, give that contract, and then it's okay for the offshore wind company to come back and redo the price. That obviously is a scheme. That's to hurt taxpayers and ratepayers to benefit offshore wind companies. And they also want to take away...
3: Bottom line, all you got to do is keep saying that six times, Paul. That is hurting us, the ratepayer. It is making it easier for offshore wind to make more money, and it's easier for them to look green. But they don't care. All right? Allowing wind contracts to be renegotiated is a slap in our face by them, by the people that represent us.
4: It is.
3: That's only one of the many things. Go ahead. Never mind $10 million in their pockets out of mine.
4: Exactly. Yeah, it's really disgusting to see what they're trying to do when we've already been seeing what's been happening with offshore wind companies. For them to just double down on all this, and wanted to continue to pursue, which means they're continuing to give out more benefits to offshore wind companies. The only way that they're able to give more benefits is on the backs of us, the ratepayers.
3: Yeah.
4: So, again, your audience, when you see your utility bill and it seems extremely high, which it is, you know, that's your gut telling you this doesn't make any sense. When you see battery parks and solar fields being put into residential areas, being put by drinking water, being put into forests when they're cutting down forests. When you see this stuff and your gut tells you this doesn't make any sense, it's because of the net zero mandate that's being pushed as a ideology at the state house. So if we want to ever see change in Massachusetts on all these kind of climate slash energy decisions that don't make any sense, we have to repeal the net zero by 2050 mandate. I encourage your audience, there is a way to be heard right now. At Mass Fiscal, one of the things that we do as an organization is we empower voters, constituents, to be able to contact their lawmakers and have their voice heard. Even though some of these lawmakers like Julian Sear and Dylan Fernandez are completely beholden to the net zero mandate, meaning that, you know, they will do whatever these companies want, they are also at the same time extremely sensitive to what their constituents want. So in order to put pressure on them, in order to make their day uncomfortable, because at the State House, their pals, their closest friends are these lobbyists, but they know back in their district that they have hundreds, if not thousands, of their constituents watching them and having their voice heard, one of the best ways your audience can be heard is through our call to action on our website at massfiscal.org. The call to action is a page we have on our website. If you spend a minute on it, you can send an email to Dylan Fernandez or Julian Sear, depending on where you live. If you don't know who it is, it's okay. Our website just asks you to put your address in, and we'll make sure you get it to the right state senator. But we write the email for you. You can see it. It basically tells those senators, you know, oppose this offshore wind giveaway. And even if they vote for it, let them feel the pressure. Let them feel very uncomfortable today when they're doing the bidding of these offshore wind companies, so that they know they have constituents back home watching them and telling them to do the opposite. That's the key here, is you want to put them on record that you don't agree with how they vote, and you want to hold them accountable. And you can do that at our website, massfiscal.org, call to action. You can't miss it. It has a little, it says stop offshore wind, and that vote's taking place today.
3: One of the things that, and it's important that we do that, everybody. Call to action, Mass Fiscal, all right? Call to action, do it. It's about your voter's voice in this whole situation. One of the things we run into, Paul, and I know that you know it all over the state, it's not just our two state senators or two peas in a pod, Fernandez and Sear, but it's every one of them and every lot of our representatives are so arrogant that they don't give a rat's ass about how you or their constituents feel about it, because they know that they're going to get out the vote, the minority vote, the worker vote, the getting people on their diplomats, getting out the vote for them again and again and again. It's amazing how well organized they are, and it's amazing to me how arrogant, all right, and hypocritical they are, and they don't give a damn. They don't. And we have got to change that around by doing just the little things, as you suggest, call to action, take action on this, put it down and get in touch with you guys, get an email to them, and let them know that we're listening. Other than that, they don't give a damn. They really don't. And if we don't have the voice out there and people screaming at them about, you know, we deserve reliable, affordable energy. We don't want, you know, more subsidies and contract renegotiations and permit extensions and everything else, including taxpayer co-investment, which is my money. They're not going to do anything about it. We've got to start the revolution. We got to do it at home with loud voices. You're right.
4: Oh, absolutely. You're right. They go to the State House. And, you know, they get the free parking, they get all the perks, they usually get some free meals there, they have the lobbyists who come visit them, tell them how wonderful they are, can we help you, you know, can we draft a legislation for you, can we give you money for your campaign, can we hold a fundraiser for you? I mean, it's the closest you can imagine to royalty in Massachusetts. And so they go there and they feel completely different from when they go back to their district and they deal with, you know, Jane Doe and Joe Schmo, who say, I can't believe you vote this way. I can't believe you do this. And they kind of feel like, you know, they have two different worlds, the world of their constituents and holding them accountable, and at the State House where these climate lobbies, you know, treat them like royalty and do whatever they want because they know in return they will do whatever they want. And what they want, these climate industries, is more money off the backs of the ratepayers, all of us. So when you look at your utility bill and you say, why did it go up 50%, 40%, 30%? There you go. That's why. This net zero by 2050 mandate law. And when you see forests or fields being cut or built with wind and wind sometimes down where you guys live, but also with battery and solar,
3: yeah,
4: it's because of the net zero by 2050 mandate. This is all taking the priorities of affordability and common sense, throwing them out the window, instead replacing it with the net zero by 2050 mandate, which drives us all crazy and all makes us scratch our head like, why are they doing this? This doesn't make any sense, and it's because of this one law that they passed.
3: It's money. It's all about money too, Paul.
4: Oh, it is. It's all about money. Yeah, exactly. These companies know that in order for them to be financially solvent, the only way you do that is get rid of your competition, force customers to only buy from you, and have everything subsidized by those same customers. Those three things is what the Net Zero by 2050 mandate does.
3: Thanks for joining us this morning. People, get online, if you will, Mass Fiscal. Send that email, call to action. Send that email out. It's going to make a difference as long as we keep on doing it, all right? So, Paul, thanks very much for joining us this morning. Mass Fiscal Alliance, everybody. They can go online. Give them the online website, Paul.
4: MassFiscal.org. You'll see it, a call to action. When you're done doing the call to action, please post that link on your Facebook page, on your Twitter page. That's how other people can see it. Please forward that link to your friends and family, you know, people that you know that agree with you on these issues. Ask them to do it. It just takes a minute. I mean, I'm asking you to take a minute of your day so that you could be heard by your state senator today as they go to vote on something that will impact you. So we're trying to help your audience have that ability to be heard during the most important time, which is a vote that's taking place today that will directly impact people down the Cape.
3: Thanks very much, Paul. Appreciate it. We'll stay in touch. You're doing a good job. Keep it up.
4: Thank you.
3: All right, appreciate it. Take it easy. Paul Craney from Mass Fiscal. I'm Ed Lambert. Quick break. I'll be right back.
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3: Welcome back, everybody. I'm Ed Lambert. Couple of things. I'll get to some of your remarks about Paul Craney, but I want to put out this traffic alert from one of our listeners. Lynn said, Ed, this is from the Bourne PD, eastbound on Cape, over the bridge where the flooding was last week. The Bourne Police, Fire Department, and Mass State Police is a crash on the Mid-Cape Highway, eastbound. Just prior to exit 55, which is the Market Basket exit, a truck had rolled over, trash truck, not a municipal one, but a truck, no significant injuries yet. Highway down to one eastbound lane, plenty of delays, seek an alternate route if possible, coming up on the old exit 1C. But the huge, great picture, thanks, Lynn, of the trash truck turning over, and it's got everything blocked except for one lane. It's going to be a bitch getting on Cape. But thanks very much for that heads up. Time for the news. I got a whole bunch of reaction to Paul Craney. I'll be talking about it in a minute. Hang in there. I'm Ed Lambert.
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17: Good morning. I'm Brian Berner with this WXTK news update.
14: The extreme heat watch that's been issued for Barnstable and Dukes counties has been extended from 10 a.m. this morning until 8 p.m. on Saturday. Authorities say that the worst of the heat and humidity will be on Thursday and Friday, with Saturday's feel-like temperatures being well above 100 degrees. Forecasters warn that the conditions can be dangerous for everyone, especially older people, young children, pregnant women, those with chronic medical conditions, and pets. Officials are advising the public to drink plenty of water throughout the day, avoid strenuous outdoor activities, and never leave children, older adults, or pets in parked vehicles because interior temperatures can quickly become deadly. The Mashpee Water District says a non-essential water use ban is in effect until further notice. They say that the ban includes lawn and landscape irrigation, washing vehicles, filling swimming pools, and any other water use that's considered to be non-essential. Officials say that under its state permit, the Mashpee Water District is required to implement water conservation measures when drought conditions reach certain levels, and they say that updates will be provided as conditions change. No injuries have been reported after a cooler fire at a Coca-Cola plant in Sandwich. The fire at the plant on Route 130 was reported at around 10 a.m. on Tuesday morning, and they say by the time that firefighters arrived on the scene, plant personnel had already extinguished the fire and removed the faulty unit from the building. Fire crews say they then checked the area to make sure that there was no damage beyond the cooler, and smoke was ventilated from the building. Officials say that there was no significant damage to the building or disruption to plant operations. Reports of jellyfish sightings in Cape Waters may be cause for concern. Tory Gates has more.
17: Officials say swarms of lion's mane jellyfish were seen off Wellfleet during a recent diving operation. They have also been reported elsewhere off the Cape and Islands, including Chatham and Nantucket, plus the South Shore. The species is believed to be the largest in the world and can grow to several feet in width. Their numbers are higher than normal. While the sting of this jellyfish is not fatal, they can be painful and raise temporary welts. Anyone taking to the water should watch out for the species and give them a wide berth. I'm Tory Gates.
14: And in sports, after a bench-clearing brawl, the Washington Nationals went on to beat the Red Sox 8-1 at Fenway. The two teams meet again this afternoon for the finale of their three-game series, with first pitch scheduled for 1:35 p.m. I'm Brian Berner, News Radio 95, WXTK.
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18: 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That overturned vehicle is blocking the right lane. It's an overturned truck on Route 6 East at 6A Mid-Cape Connector. 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
5: Now, your look at the 1 degree outside weather network forecast for Cape Cod and the islands.
0: 1 degree outside. Meteorologist Danielle Noyce with your forecast. Warm and humid with an isolated shower or storm today. Highs around 80. Windy out of the southwest, 15 to 25 miles per hour. A few passing clouds tonight. Low around 70. Tomorrow, hazy, hot, and humid. Highs in the mid to upper 80s. Feeling closer to 90. Breezy southwest wind, 10 to 20 miles per hour. Hot again on Friday. Highs around 90. Feeling like the mid-90s. Chance of a pop-up shower or storm later in the day. For the only forecast you need to know, download the free 1 degree outside weather app.
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3: yeah. Welcome back, everybody. I'm Ed Lambert, about 23 minutes in front of 9 o'clock, 508-775-9985. Email me, ed at 95wxtk.com. Suzanne Conley said, Paul was excellent. This is an email I sent to Mike Barrett this morning. Mike, this is a picture that happened in South Dakota as a result of straight line winds 2 days ago. This is what your offshore wind love affair risks in the seas around us. Wake up, Senator Barrett. As the architect of the Commonwealth's misguided net zero policies, you need to examine your motives and your conscience. I agree. Let's head over to Green Oceans. Sue, good morning. How you doing, Sue? Thanks for holding. How you doing?
23: Good morning, Ed. I just wanted to call to let you know that Green Oceans is aligned with the Mass Fiscal Alliance, as well as this green energy agenda that the state governor and Julian Thayer are pushing. Mm-hmm. There's nothing green about offshore wind. They're developed on fossil fuels in another country. They're transported on fossil fuels. They're installed on fossil fuels. They run 24/7 with a generator on fossil fuels, and then they will be decommissioned on fossil fuels. Nothing is about them. I'm an environmentalist, and I've done my research, and these are ridiculous. Obama set in play 1 million acres of ocean, clean, pristine ocean, to have 1,000 turbines between Nantucket, Martha's Vineyard, and Newport. And right now, 25% of them, approximately, are installed. We are poised to get another 700 turbines. And if Maura Healey has her way in the governor of Rhode Island, it's going to happen. And then they sell whatever little trickle of power that's made to other states. And then the ratepayers in Massachusetts are paying for them. But the governors of the two states and all of our senators that are pushing this net zero agenda, they're all part of the Ponzi scheme. You can look right on their website and see Vineyard Wind sponsors their elections. Maura Healey was sponsored by Vineyard Wind. Woods Hole Oceanographic and every college and university that has an oceanography department is sponsored by these offshore wind developers. They have tons of money. It's our money. And it's so sad. And we all need to get behind the Fiscal Alliance, go on their website, sign a letter, and get it out to the senators, because if they get enough letters, they'll realize eventually they'll get voted out, like Maura Healey hopefully will be this year. That's it.
3: Well, yeah, eventually, Sue, you're absolutely right. And a lot of us are spitting into the wind on this for years because of the money involved on the other side, huge amounts of money, and people, too. I mean, from Julian Sears, chief of staff, his sister, you know, all the different ins and outs of, of money up on Beacon Hill, and who's getting it. And they're blinded by this whole idea of what they're doing is for our benefit, and if it costs us so much money, they don't care. They don't care if we go broke. I mean, Obama said they're going to go broke if you follow this line of thinking, and we are. And they don't care. And I don't know how to turn around Sear and Fernandez other than the fact of public sentiment eventually overtaking the small little group of very tightly wrapped special interest groups that they rely on to get elected, and the money coming in from everywhere, too. So,
23: but if you look at the election results, Martha's Vineyard and Cape Cod, they just voted in Julian Sear I just don't understand. I guess they want their gas, their fuels taken away from them, and their mileage being monitored, and we're going to pay taxes on that. I guess that's what they all want. They want to look at these wind farms, and they want to destroy our environment. I don't understand how they just voted in Julian Sear a few years ago. And Maura Healey, who's the ringleader of this entire green energy thing, we have an opportunity in November to get rid of her. And I think if we got rid of Maura Healey and we put somebody in place that's more balanced, like Meg Noe, we have an opportunity and chance to maybe turn this around and not move forward with these pretend green agendas. They're not green.
3: No.
23: They're green with money and the Ponzi scheme, but they're not green with energy.
3: And then, Sue, then you see the infighting with the Republican Party. All right? And then Short Sleeve and Oliver, they're going to go after Minogue, and they're going to go after Ann, and they're going to go after everybody else, and they're going to be the shining light on the hill, and they're going to get creamed by Maura Healey and her people coming into the election. And I'm flabbergasted again that we're not looking at trying to get the best person possible to go up against Healey. We're not. And you know what I think, and this might sound stupid, but I think that one of the reasons why Fernandez and Sear continue to get reelected is that they go and they out there and they get the people, the identity crisis, all right, the identity aspect of who we are, and this is who we are. We're a minority, and you better vote for us or else you're going to be a racist pig or whatever it might be. I swear to God, an awful lot is in that. I really do.
23: I think you're right. So thank you for all that you do, Ed. We appreciate it.
3: All right, Sue, thanks. Keep up the good work with Green Oceans, too. 508-775-9985. Email me, edit95wxtk.com. Rick and Wes Dennis said, Ed, you know, we can write all the emails and letters we want to our state representatives and state senators for whatever the cause may be, but nothing will ever happen until we have a proactive Republican Party, not only on Cape Cod, but in Massachusetts, to unseat the progressive liberal Democrats. Just my opinion. Now, Rick, I think your opinion is right on the money. Tim said, Paul said, reach out to our state representatives and state senators. My state representative is Dave Vieira. He's supposed to be a Republican. Please reach out for yourself, Ed. Have all your people do the same. Let's see if we can't get a response from a conservative Republican on this issue. How about getting an answer from a conservative Republican on any issue, Tim? Do the same for Stephen Exaros. Do the same for any liberal crazed Democrat elected official. The point is, until we stop the money that they're receiving, we're wasting our time. Not only that, Tim, but it's receiving the money we're wasting our time, but also trying to set the record straight. When it comes to the sheriff, when it comes to the DA, this is not about Democrat-Republican. It's about the right person for the job. We do not have the right people in there for the job right now. We don't, and we got to vote them out and get somebody else in. And also, he said, I'm sorry to pour cold water on this because I truly respect Paul Craney and the work they're doing at Mass Fiscal. But I got to tell you, this is a waste of time. Nothing to do with Senate bills or green energy or environmentalism or equal rights. There's only one issue, Ed, and that's money. Julian Sear's sister, housing authority. Housing assistance. More money Julian Sear gets for housing assistance, more power, control, and money his sister has. Replicate that tens of thousands of times throughout the Commonwealth, and that's the problem we face. Do you know the police officers who are working the details at the World Cup in Gillette right now are making over $100 an hour? Do you think they want a bill to limit the traffic to Gillette or redirect these games to someplace like New York? Come on. Every public servant is feeding at the trough. And until we get control of the checkbook, we're literally peeing into the fan. The fools are the people who continue to pay our taxes and expect fiscal responsibility. I'm a retired first responder. And this is like responding to the scene of a horrific accident. People are screaming, people are bleeding, people are not breathing. You have to make an assessment who to help first, and until you stop the bleeding, nothing else matters. 508-775-9985. Mark Blimmer said lobbying should be outlawed. Well, maybe never outlawed, that's for damn sure. 508-775-9985. Email me at 95wxtk.com. Quick break. I'll be back right after this. I'm Ed Lambert.
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25: A few miles from the glass spires of Midtown Atlanta lies the South River Forest. In 2021 and 2022, the woods became a home to activists from all over the country.
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0: Welcome back, everybody. I'm Ed Lambert. Don't forget, it's coming Friday, day after tomorrow. I'm going to be dedicating the show to the, similar to our Memorial Day show that we didn't have this year, but we're going to be conducting it on Friday, the 3rd. It'll be combining the Memorial Day show and the remembrance of all people who are past, present, and future serving in our military, and also a celebration of the 4th of July, 250th anniversary of this in the United States. It's going to be a great show this coming Friday. And it's really underwritten, proudly, by Linda Zammer. God bless you, Linda, and also everybody at Clancy's Restaurant, and also the Murphy family at Falmouth Toyota. Thanks to everybody over there, too, through your annual support for Linda Zammer, Clancy's, and the Murphy family at Falmouth Toyota. 508-775-9985. Email me, edit95wxtk.com. Bob in Plymouth. Good morning, Bob. You're on XTK. How you doing?
1: Hey, Ed. How are you?
0: Good.
1: You know, there's this woman in Massachusetts. Her name is Donna. It's on Fox app somewhere. And she went down to Washington at her own expense and set up a booth. Yeah. Represent Massachusetts, which Maura Healey won't do. And I just want everybody to know, if you go down there, stop and see her, and show your appreciation to her.
0: Well, what's her name? Do you know?
1: Her name is Donna. Her name is Donna. That's all they say on the internet thing.
0: Yeah.
1: I don't know where she's from. I don't know what her last name is or anything. But if anybody goes down there to Washington, stop by and show your appreciation.
0: Well, of course, if somebody is manning the booth down there, it ain't Governor Healey or all the idiots from Massachusetts. But good for, thanks, Bob. We'll take a look at it. Good for Donna. All right, down there. You're right. Thanks for the call, Bob. Jack and Carver said about the windmills. They want to add more off our coast. Just read the article. They want to add more windmills. They also want to add the higher rate to subsidize them, like we're already paying for the fact that they aren't making money for the foreign owner. So now we get hammered this summer for last winter's break in the winter gas bills. I'm telling you right now, Jack, it's all BS. And Paul Craney hit the nail on the head on this whole thing. Lori Belcito from Fiscal Alliance said Mass is expected to vote on a major energy bill that you've been talking about. The Fiscal Alliance Foundation finds a bill to keep the same basic problem. All right? It is. If the bill calls for 10 gigawatts of additional offshore wind and solar by 2040, exempting and also allowing the energy contracts lasting up to 30 years. They're screwing us left and right on this one, Lori. And Marjorie said, Ed, I tried to get on massfiscal.org, and it put me into another site. Is this website impersonating something? Check it out. Marge, I did check it out. I've checked out massfiscal.org, and I got right to their site. And then after you get to their site, on the top you can see call to action. You hit that and you can get right in there with your with an email to your state senator about stop making ratepayers bail out offshore wind. It's right there. Keep it up, Marjorie. Take another look at it too. I'm Ed Lambert. I got a break for the 9 o'clock news. Jim Killian from the Assembly is going to be joining me right after 9. Hang in there.
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3: It was a foreign gift that President Trump accepted. I'm Dave Anthony, Fox News. And it's a plane that Air Force One now for President Trump.
4: They just completed it. They made it appropriate for a president. That means the security and all of the different bells and whistles.
3: That was the president on the plane that Qatar donated before boarding it for his first flight. He'll go to North Dakota for the dedication of the Teddy Roosevelt Presidential Library. And before leaving, the president also said,
4: the denuclearization of Iran is moving along well. They've had very good meetings, and we'll see.
3: His special envoys are in Qatar for a second day of Iran talks through mediators. While in the Strait of Hormuz, a ship ran aground using a route not approved by Iran, which keeps trying to control passage through the key shipping lane. Another socialist wins a Democratic primary, this time in Colorado.
5: We will know
3: Maylot Quiros defeated a congresswoman who's been in the House longer than Quiros has been alive. Diana DeGette was first elected in 1996, the year before Quiros was born. She's expected to win that seat now in November in a heavily Democratic

0: 3-week quick start ready for you right now. 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
2: Good morning, I'm Brian Berner with this WXTK News Update. The Mashpee Water District says a non-essential water use ban is in effect until further notice. They say that the ban includes lawn and landscape irrigation, washing vehicles, filling swimming pools, and any other water use that's considered to be non-essential. Officials say that under its state permit, the Mashpee Water District is required to implement water conservation measures when drought conditions reach certain levels, and they say that updates will be provided as conditions change. The extreme heat watch that's been issued for Barnstable and Dukes counties has been extended from 10 a.m. this morning until 8 p.m. on Saturday. Authorities say that the worst of the heat and humidity will be on Thursday and Friday, with Saturday's feel-like temperatures being well above 100 degrees. Forecasters warn that the conditions can be dangerous for everyone, especially older people, young children, pregnant women, those with chronic medical conditions, and pets. Officials are advising the public to drink plenty of water throughout the day, avoid strenuous outdoor activities, and never leave children, older adults, or pets in parked vehicles because interior temperatures can quickly become deadly. Eastham police are reminding residents and visitors that possession and sale of fireworks is illegal under Massachusetts law. Officials say that illegal, amateur fireworks can cause serious injuries and fires, and they can be disruptive to other residents, military veterans, and pets. Police say that they'll have additional staff on duty this weekend to respond to illegal fireworks complaints. Authorities say that the professional Orleans Rock Harbor fireworks are scheduled for Thursday, July 2nd at dusk, and they'll be visible from most southern Eastham Bay beaches. No injuries have been reported after a cooler fire at a Coca-Cola plant in Sandwich. John Bayback reports.
3: The fire at the Route 130 plant reported yesterday morning, and by the time firefighters arrived, the plant personnel had actually extinguished the fire and removed the faulty unit from the building. Fire crews then checked the area to make sure there was no damage beyond the cooler, and smoke was ventilated from the building. Officials say there was no significant disruption to the plant operations. In the newsroom, I'm John Bayback.
2: And in sports, after a bench-clearing brawl, the Washington Nationals went on to beat the Red Sox 8-1 at Fenway. The two teams meet again this afternoon for the finale of their three-game series, with first pitch scheduled for 1:35 p.m. I'm Brian Berner, News Radio 95, WXTK.
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8: Heavy traffic continues on to the Cape with an overturned truck in Sagamore. It's been blocking the right lane, so stay left on Route 6 East at 6A Mid-Cape Connector and expect a 40-minute backup between Herring Pond Road and Sagamore Bridge. But no crashes. I'm Gina Genesis.
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1: Now, your look at the 1 degree outside weather network forecast for Cape Cod and the islands.
11: 1 degree outside, meteorologist Danielle Noyce with your forecast. Warm

0: and humid with an isolated shower or storm today. Highs around 80. Windy out of the southwest, 15 to 25 miles per hour. A few passing clouds tonight. Low around 70. Tomorrow, hazy, hot, and humid. Highs in the mid to upper 80s. Feeling closer to 90. Breezy southwest wind, 10 to 20 miles per hour. Hot again on Friday. Highs around 90. Feeling like the mid-90s. Chance of a pop-up shower or storm later in the day. For the only forecast you need to know, download the free 1 Degree Outside weather app.
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2: yeah. It's about 7 minutes after nine. Welcome back, everybody. I'm Ed Lambert. Good to have you on board. 508-775-9985. Email me, ed@95wxtk.com. The Assembly of Delegates, everybody, is a part of the Barnesville County government. The Assembly of Delegates represents each and every town here on the Cape, and one of the delegates from Sandwich, Jim Killian, along with Frank Fredrickson, who we had both on before here on the show, have submitted a resolution to the full assembly. And I'd like to have Jim Killian talk about it right now. Jim, as a member of the delegate from Sandwich, thanks for joining us this morning. Jim, how you doing?
3: I'm doing well, Ed, and thank you for having me, and welcome back.
2: Thank you. You and Frank got together and submitted a resolution that makes all the sense in the world to me. Why do you think, first tell everybody what the proposed resolution number 6 is, and why do you think it's necessary?
3: Well, we're trying to give a voice to the thousands of people, tens of thousands of people, who voted in November of 2024 to allow the state auditor the authority to audit the legislature. And as you, and I'm sure your listeners are aware, the legislature has gone about any way possible to ignore that ruling. And the reason I'm bringing this up now specifically is because the House of Representatives passed a bill a few weeks ago, which they claim was going to be a remedy to that, and it is anything but a remedy.
2: What did the and the House representative pushing at the remedy? You're right; it's not a remedy. It's BS. That's what it is. And do you think that? How do you feel that when you guys are proposed this resolution to our Assembly of Delegates here on Cape Cod? How do you think it's going to go over, Jim? What do you think is going to happen?
3: We have generally got a very positive response, understandably so. In my town, over 9,000 people voted for this ballot question to have the legislator audit it, as did, as we know, large numbers across Barnesville County and the state. And I think most of us understand that there is nothing wrong with transparency. The arguments have been made by the legislature that there are issues of separation of powers between the legislature and the auditor, which I believe are rather specious arguments, given that the auditor is not part of the executive branch. She is right. A totally independently elected function that is doing the job that she does in every other town and every other department of the state.
2: Yeah, I mean, the state auditor, the way it's stated right now, the state auditor conducts independent and objective performance audits for everybody, department, office, commission, agency, authority, institution, court, county, any other activity of the Commonwealth, period, including the House and the Senate, period.
3: Exactly. And, people need to understand it. If you do an audit, when the auditor looks at something, it isn't strictly financial. It looks at it holistically. It takes a look at the processes and takes a look to make sure that agencies are interacting with each other efficiently and that processes aren't being duplicated. So it really is it's designed to be a positive for an agency so that an independent authority comes in and looks at what they're doing and says, hey, you've been doing it this way forever, but you really should be doing it the other way. It makes sure that they comply with state law. There's nothing wrong with it at all. We have that function for a very good reason. And it's just now that the legislature, they don't want to comply with it. And I think it leaves most of us being very suspicious when they are adamant that they don't want some independent authority to come in and look at what they've been doing all this time. Well, and just to go back to that law that the House passed, it specifically says, sure, we're going to cooperate, but we reserve the right to restrict what you can look at and you can't go to the courts and have this matter adjudicated. So it's not really an audit at all. It's kind of a dictation. So after I read that, that's when I decided to file this resolution, because it was clear to me that the legislature has no intentions of going forward with this.
2: It's interesting, because when you talk about the legislature, we're talking about both the House and the Senate on this whole thing. And when you, in the resolution that you and Frank are putting forward today at the delegates meeting, saying that you request both the House and the State Senate comply with the will of the majority of voters, and let the state auditor conduct the audit rather than attempt to limit, delay, or redefine it through separate legislative action. Pretty clear to me, Jim.
3: It is, and we've been following it for quite a while now, and everything is on the table at this point, and we're just saying, you know, enough is this already. Just do what the people asked you to do. When the voters, through a very marginal difference, voted to implement the graduated income tax, the state legislature couldn't wait to implement that. They didn't question the voters' motives. They simply went forward with it. So I'm just getting a little tired of them picking and choosing what part of democracy they're willing to allow to happen and others that they will block. And this is a clear case where they don't want it to happen, and they don't care what the voters said.
2: I agree. Now, let me bring up something of internal politics. There's a lot of people in the Assembly of Delegates, of which you and Frank Fredrickson are a major part of, and Frank has got the majority vote, being from the town of Barnstable, with the weighted vote. There's a lot of people, well, I don't know a lot, but there's some people in the Assembly of Delegates who think you guys are grandstanding, that this is all BS, no need for it, and you're just grandstanding. What do you say to that?
3: Well, no one has mentioned that to me specifically, but the fact of the matter is, it's not grandstanding. I can think of no better purpose for an elected official than to stand up for the people who put them in office, and that's exactly what I'm doing. We had a subcommittee meeting on this resolution last week, and it was brought up the fact that, you know, we shouldn't be endorsing, you know, ballot questions or something to that effect. But we're not. The ballot question has been answered. I am simply standing up for my constituents who voted for this, and I would like the rest of the Assembly to do so as well. So it really isn't about grandstanding. You know, this has been going on for nearly 2 years now, and it's enough is enough, and it's become clear that they would just assume, write their own rules and tell everybody else what they're going to do rather than the opposite. You know, the irony being is we're on the 250th anniversary of our independence, and what we chose to do is create a government of the people, by the people, and it's clear that the legislature hasn't got the message.
2: No, it's clear. It is clear. And you know something else, Jim? I would ask everybody out there, and a lot of people don't know who they're delegate is for the in the Assembly of Delegates, but reach out to your delegate for your town and tell them that you would like to have them vote in favor of this resolution to support the resolution as submitted. I have a feeling that there's going to be quite a few, and maybe I'm wrong once again, but there's going to be some on the Assembly of Delegates that they don't want this to happen at all.
3: It's true.
2: It blows me away, but that's the way I feel about some of their responses, Jim.
3: It is, and some of them have claimed, you know, as I said, they thought we shouldn't get involved, which I think is silly. We're not getting involved in a ballot question. We're getting involved in democracy. And second of all, others have claimed that we should wait for the courts to rule, et cetera. But the fact is, according to the auditor, that's, you know, a long way off, if at all. And the fact is, every time they go to court, the legislature tries to get the case dismissed. They're not looking for a ruling from the court, and frankly, the court isn't all that interested in being involved in this because they don't see it as something that needs to come to them. It's very clear what needs to be done, and it should happen. But again, the court is very careful because their budget's assigned by the legislature as well. They just assume stay out of it if they could.
2: I guess I'm flabbergasted that there are people who are going to say, well, we got to wait for the courts. 72%. Of the voters in the Commonwealth of Massachusetts want this, voted for it. What the hell do you want to wait for the court for? Go ahead and let's get the audit going. Do you know what I mean?
3: I agree. I mean, the only reason that the legislature wanted this adjudicated in the courts is because they want something less than what the voters wanted.
2: Right.
3: And that's the issue. So why do we need to worry about them getting less than what we asked for? Because I don't think what we're asking for is all that much. Simply transparency. Ed, you're in business as well as I. And you know that if the DOR comes knocking on our door, we have to give them everything they ask for. It isn't a situation where we get to pick and choose. All I'm asking for is that the legislature be held to the same standard that you and I are held to. Nothing more, nothing less.
2: To me, it's very simple. And I kind of pat you on the back, Jim, you and Frank, for putting this out there. And good luck today. The meeting's at 4 o'clock over at the Mary Pat Flynn Conference Center, right?
3: That is correct. And we have a few things to discuss first, but we will be having that matter heard at the end of the meeting.
2: Okay. And you're going to be sending this resolution to whom?
3: The resolution will be at the assembly. We'll vote on it, and then it would actually go to the county commissioners for approval as well. They have 14 days to act on it. If they don't act on it, it becomes, the matter is settled. And then after that, we would send it to the legislature as a request that they follow the will of the voters.
2: Okay. I'm assuming, I shouldn't assume anything about the county commissioners, but I'm assuming that they probably, depending upon how this comes out of the assembly, would look favorably upon having this forward up to the state house. I'm assuming
3: The little conversation I've had with the executive branch suggests that they are in favor of this, but when the final vote comes, that's when we'll know.
2: Yep, we'll know. Good luck today, all right? And thanks for coming on. Everybody, your assembly of delegates, ask them to support this resolution, Resolution 6, the voters' approval of the audit, and all we want to do is make sure it happens. Good luck today, Jim. You and Frank are doing a good job. Keep us informed of what's happening, okay?
3: I appreciate that, Ed, and thank you for having me.
2: All right, Jim, take care. Jim Killian, who is the sandwich delegate for the Barnstable County Assembly of Delegates. He and Frank Fredrickson are behind this resolution. Well, to me, it's a no-brainer. But once again, asking for an audit of the legislature, just saying what 72% of us want, to me, it's a, okay, next. All right, I'll sign. Where do you want me to sign? To me, it's not something that I don't need to discuss it. I don't need to talk about it. I mean, this is a mandate from 72% of the people. Let's get behind it. Period. It's not politics. To me, it's common sense about what we got to do and how we do it. But this is the type of thing. You wait and see. I'm dying to see how this forms in the debate on the floor of the Assembly of Delegates and getting behind this or not. 508-775-9985. Email me at 95wxdk.com. Quick break. I'll be back right after this. Hang on.
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2: Welcome back, everybody. I'm Ed Lambert. I'm going to go right to the phones. Representative Stephen Exaros is holding. Good morning, Steve. How are you doing this morning? Welcome.
21: Good morning to you, Ed. I'm doing great. I'm driving to the people's house, and it's just great to hear your voice back on the radio.
2: Well, thank you very much. You were missed, sir. I appreciate that.
21: And so welcome back. But I've been listening to Jim Killian and your story and the comments about the resolution. It is something that is needed. It should be fully supported. It is common sense. And the people voted for the audit to be done by the state auditor, not an independent source, not someone handpicked, the state auditor. And we need the audit done for so many reasons by the state auditor. So this resolution and letters from the towns, that all helps when we try to fight to get this done.
2: You know, and I agree with you, Rep. X. But at the same time, about a month ago, everybody, you and not you personally, but you and your brothers and sisters in the House of Representatives put together the terms and conditions of what that audit would be, and it's a bunch of BS, Steve.
21: You're right.
2: House point of view,
21: you're right, Ed. Yes, that was a very bad bill. I voted against it. All 25 Republicans voted against it. And it was deceiving because it was done overnight. It's 111 pages. And we're supposed to vote on it the next day. But the bottom line on that was they were trying to say they were supporting the audit. But they were really restricting the audit. And if there was another part in there that if we didn't like the outcome or agreed with a certain aspect, you couldn't really do anything about it. They took the court out of it. So that was a very bad bill. I voted against it. All 25 Republicans did. But as you know, it's 135 to 25 in the State House. And I spoke to the auditor during that debate and after. And it's just frustrating, but we cannot give up. And don't let anyone think that that bill was a good idea. It was not.
2: It was an awful idea.
21: And imagine being done overnight with no public hearing. There was no public hearing. It was created and brought before us. And again, we voted no, but, you know, unfortunately, with a supermajority, we lost. But we don't give up. That's why stuff like this, keep hearing from the people, keep supporting the state auditor, let her do her job to audit.
2: To audit what everybody... You know, Massachusetts, as you know, Steve, is the only state where the legislature, the governor, judiciary, all claim that they're exempt from public records law. The only state in the United States of America, we here in Massachusetts. And what transpired a month ago and what Jim referencing, what you're referencing to, it's bad. It is terrible. What Ron Mariano and everybody up there, and only three Democrats went along with all you guys, by the way. It's a bad bill.
21: It's a bad bill. It's a bad idea. It's also designed, perhaps, to deflect, right?
2: Sure.
21: People voted for the audit not to be done by the state auditor. That's her job. She audits every organization in the Commonwealth. she should be auditing the State House so the people, us, we the people, can see, you know, where the money is spent, how it's spent, but also everything else that goes on. You know, we should be transparent. We're there serving the people, and that's why I call it the People's House, and I'm proud to do it.
2: Keep up the good work, Rep. X. We're still fighting and still trying to make a dent in the what I would consider to the illegitimate representation of people within the Commonwealth of Massachusetts. Steve, thanks very much for joining us this morning. Appreciate it. Stay in touch. I'd like to see what
21: I will.
2: What's going on.
21: I will. You're welcome, Ed. God bless. Take care.
2: God, and we'll be talking in the next. The next week or so about Big Nick's ride that's coming up, too. Thanks for the call, Steve. Take it easy. It's Representative Stephen Exaros. I'm Ed Lambert. Quick break. I'll be back right after this with Mike Armstrong.
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3: Good morning. I'm Brian Berner with this WXTK news update. The extreme heat watch that's been issued for Barnstable and Dukes counties has been extended from 10 a.m. this morning until 8 p.m. on Saturday. Authorities say that the worst of the heat and humidity will be on Thursday and Friday, with Saturday's feel-like temperatures being well above 100 degrees. Forecasters warn that the conditions can be dangerous for everyone, especially older people, young children, pregnant women, those with chronic medical conditions, and pets. Officials are advising the public to drink plenty of water throughout the day, avoid strenuous outdoor activities, and never leave children, older adults, or pets in parked vehicles because interior temperatures can quickly become deadly. The Mashpee Water District says a non-essential water use ban is in effect until further notice. They say that the ban includes lawn and landscape irrigation, washing vehicles, filling swimming pools, and any other water use that's considered to be non-essential. Officials say that under its state permit, the Mashpee Water District is required to implement water conservation measures when drought conditions reach certain levels, and they say that updates will be provided as conditions change. No injuries have been reported after a cooler fire at a Coca-Cola plant in Sandwich. The fire at the plant on Route 130 was reported at around 10 a.m. on Tuesday morning, and they say by the time that firefighters arrived on the scene, plant personnel had already extinguished the fire and removed the faulty unit from the building. Fire crews say they then checked the area to make sure that there was no damage beyond the cooler, and smoke was ventilated from the building. Officials say that there was no significant damage to the building or disruption to plant operations. Reports of jellyfish sightings in Cape Waters may be cause for concern. Tory Gates has more.
22: Officials say swarms of lion's mane jellyfish were seen off Wellfleet during a recent diving operation. They have also been reported elsewhere off the Cape and Islands, including Chatham and Nantucket, plus the South Shore. The species is believed to be the largest in the world and can grow to several feet in width. Their numbers are higher than normal. While the sting of this jellyfish is not fatal, they can be painful and raise temporary welts. Anyone taking to the water should watch out for the species and give them a wide berth. I'm Tory Gates.
3: And in sports, after a bench-clearing brawl, the Washington Nationals went on to beat the Red Sox 8-1 at Fenway. The two teams meet again this afternoon for the finale of their three-game series, with first pitch scheduled for 1:35 p.m. I'm Brian Berner, News Radio 95, WXTK.
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4: Some less than 1 hour delay on Route 3 South from Herring Pond Road to the Sagamore Bridge, with heavier traffic continuing on to the Cape, especially due to an overturned dump truck blocking the right lane in Sagamore on Route 6 East at 6A Mid-Cape Connector. 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
0: Now, your look at the 1 degree outside weather network forecast for Cape Cod and the islands.
24: 1 degree outside, meteorologist Danielle Noyce with your forecast. Warm and humid with an isolated shower or storm today. Highs around 80. Windy out of the southwest, 15 to 25 miles per hour. A few passing clouds tonight. Low around 70. Tomorrow, hazy, hot, and humid. Highs in the mid to upper 80s. Feeling closer to 90. Breezy southwest wind, 10 to 20 miles per hour. Hot again on Friday. Highs around 90. Feeling like the mid-90s. Chance of a pop-up shower or storm later in the day. For the only forecast you need to know, download the free 1 degree outside weather app.
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25: Beep, beep, beep, beep, yeah.
2: About 21 minutes in front of 10 o'clock. Good morning, everybody. Welcome back. I'm Ed Lambert. Time for a little bit of how money matters around here. Let's talk with Mike Armstrong, Armstrong Advisory. Good morning, Mike. How you doing?
26: Well, Ed, good morning.
2: All right. The end of the second quarter. Third quarter is looming. It's a 4th of July coming up. The Wall Street's had its best quarter in 6 years. What does that mean? Does it mean anything at all for going forward?
26: I don't think it tells you anything about what comes next, but, you know, let's not dismiss, a phenomenal quarter for equities. And what does that mean? Well, anybody that's invested through their 401k or anywhere else is probably feeling pretty happy heading into the second half of this year. You know, one thing I think I've probably beat this point to death at this stage, but, you know, I still run into people who, you know, aren't fully aware of this. The thing that is driving equity markets is artificial intelligence.
2: Right.
26: It's not Iran. It's not oil prices. It's not innovation in healthcare and GLP-1s. All of those things are fascinating, potentially, you know, very impactful to Americans' everyday lives. What I'm talking about is what is driving the stock market and, frankly, a growing portion of the economy. And that's not housing. It's not any of these things other than artificial intelligence and the just bankrolls that are being thrown at the new technology in order to build it, fund it, and innovate on it. So that's what matters right now, and that's what really drove stocks to their best quarter in 6 years.
2: What for the? And I'm sure there's neophytes out there, but for people, I mean, when we talk about AI, all right, artificial intelligence. The big mamu, artificial intelligence has got how many different spokes coming out of one wheel that are all AI related, Mike? You know?
26: Yeah, and infinite.
2: Yeah.
26: You know, the leaders today, who knows if they will be leaders tomorrow? And remember, reminder too, the first real AI model that I think all of us would consider to be AI as we're using it today, generative AI, was from OpenAI, ChatGPT, released only in November of 2022, right? This is a brand spanking new technology. I mean, you know, everyone's comparing it to the internet, and so I'll do the same. You know, think back as to when you first used the internet, first communicated via the internet. It was probably somewhere in the 93 to 95 range. So, you know, put yourself back in that moment. That's how new this technology is. Now, plenty of people would say it's moving a lot faster. I agree. You know, what was used in January of 23 to write silly poems is now being used to find vulnerabilities in security infrastructure across the internet, and you know, could potentially sink some big financial institutions. So you know, moving incredibly quickly, but it is still very new and very early stages for all of this. And so you have, you know, U.S. models leading the way. You also have big Chinese efforts that are nipping right at the heels, from what I can tell.
2: It's interesting when you say that, and you talk about the early to mid 90s, trying to think back that far. And when the minute you said that, my mind went back and said, okay, what was I doing back in 93, 94, 95, 96, where I would be using the internet? I mean, in right. my, you know what my mind does? My mind goes back to Pac-Man. You know, okay, wait a minute. You know, classic Pac-Man when... But that was earlier. I mean, that was 10 years earlier than we're talking about the internet. Was it not?
26: Yeah, I mean, for a lot of people, right, you know, AOL Instant Messenger came out in May of 97, so about 4 years after the real startup of the internet. And it just, it really depends on where you were and when, at what stage, and how you were using it in work versus socially. But ultimately... You know, we are in very early stages, but you know, the comparisons to the internet or the comparisons to railroads or any of these other massive technological innovations, they've all been followed by a tremendous amount of investment that at some point becomes overinvestment, which then causes some in the space, who I'm not saying I can identify today, I don't think I can, but some in the space... You finally learn that the investment that they were making was not terribly efficient, well done, or profitable. Mm-hmm. It was only profitable because right now, in this moment, the only thing you're hearing from executives is build it as fast as you can at whatever price. And that's the thing that keeps coming away to me is we don't care about the price. We don't care, you know, how inefficient it is. We need this power, this technology built yesterday, so anyone that thinks they can do it will pay you.
2: And where are we going to put the power generators for AI? Where are we going to put them in the future, do you think, Mike?
26: Space? I don't know.
2: I have no
26: real idea. But that is one. So for, you know, back to the conversation about U.S. versus China, you know, a few weeks ago, you probably recall, this Fable 5 model was released by Anthropic, and pretty quickly the White House shut it down. They said, you know, you need to be able to only serve this to U.S. nationals. Do not allow foreign nationals to access this. I said at the time, like, you know, I understand why they're doing this, the White House is, but when it comes to technology like this, you don't have a lot of time because you can be sure that some Chinese developer is going to come up with something that can do at least 90% of what this model can very quickly. Lo and behold, that's precisely what happened over the weekend, was a Chinese research lab released a piece of software that can do exactly what these most dangerous models that have been released so far can do. And so while we seem to have a crucial advantage against China when it comes to a lot of the research, certainly the dollars to invest and the latest and greatest semiconductors, one thing that you just mentioned, you know, reminds me, they have a crucial advantage to us in power generation. You know, their willingness and ability to build additional power generation, they don't need to hold a vote.
2: No,
26: they don't need to poll the public on how it should be built, where it should be built.
2: They don't have to go to the EPA.
26: No. No, they do not. And so, you know, that is one crucial difference between the two. Yeah, we might be more efficient with the technology. We might be more cutting edge. But, you know, their ability to just throw force at it, throw massive amounts of power at it, you know, may narrow that gain that we seemingly have.
2: You excited about getting a colony on the moon?
26: Oh, yeah. It's been one of my top five goals for years. How big is Elon Musk's bonus if that one happens? I don't remember, versus colonizing Mars, you know, where his different thresholds are. I hate to joke about what is a very serious company that does some truly impressive things. But, when you literally put the Milky Way as the limit on your company's aspirations, it's tough to come up with how to appropriately value something like that.
2: Exactly. Hey, look, we're talking about AI. We're talking about the jobs report for June. What about layoffs, related layoffs? I mean, AI-related layoffs. Is that something that's spiking or is on the on somebody's radar screens right now?
26: Well, simultaneously, I keep hearing about announcements. Microsoft came out with their latest one. There's going to be some layoffs in their Xbox and other divisions as they really focus all efforts on what we were just talking about. Mm-hmm. You talk to anybody that's in software design or coding, they'll tell you the same thing, that you know people they know can't find work. At the same time, when we look at the aggregate job market data, I can't detect it anywhere. We don't see any increased pace of people filing for unemployment. The unemployment rate hasn't budged one bit. The pace of hiring has been strong and, in fact, stronger than it was last year by quite a bit. And so I do genuinely believe that in some areas of this economy, it's very difficult to find a job right now. If you do web design, software design, coding, they probably don't need as many of you as they did 2 years ago. But at the same time, there is enough growth from other areas, such as healthcare, such as the actual planning and construction of these data centers and all the physical infrastructure that surrounds it, that any of the job losses in these other areas, in the aggregate, have been a drop in the bucket.
2: Mm-hmm. Okay. Well, I guess no.
26: Some people don't like to hear that because I continue to get texts to our show daily that, you know, Mike, you might say that, but my, you know, very well-qualified 23-year-old can't find a job anywhere. And those two things can be true at the same time. I don't debate that.
2: Yes, they can.
26: But, you know, even the data on young people and their employment situation is better than it was last year and significantly better than it was post-great financial crisis. You know, that 2011 through 2015 period was really, really challenging in a way that we're not seeing right now for those young people.
2: Good stuff, Mike. Thanks for joining us this morning. You guys do a great job after the show, 10 to noon. So keep up the good work, and we'll be in touch. Mike Armstrong. Thank you, Mike.
26: Thanks as always, Ed.
2: Take it easy. I'm Ed Lambert. Quick break. I'll be right back. Hang on.
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8: Imagine, if you can, the torment, the confusion. 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
9: I didn't know how to start looking for.
10: So what is that like?
9: It's hell. It's just frustration and just helplessness.
8: But the disappearance of Nancy Rennie's daughter, Carrie, was quite unlike any other. Because Carrie hadn't exactly vanished, but retreated beyond the shadows to release rage in torrents of text messages to wound her worried family and terrorize that man.
11: I would get 50, 60 a day.
10: A day?
11: Yeah, all day long.
8: Was their brief fling so terrible? Why all that hate? Why deadly attacks on an imagined rival?
13: 911,
14: what's
13: the severe emergency?
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29: A quiet residential neighborhood erupts in chaos. Carmine Galante, the feared boss of the Bonanno crime family, lies dead, his cigar still clutched between his teeth.
30: Masked men walked into Joe and Mary's luncheonette in Brooklyn today and gunned down Carmine Galante, a man believed to be the most powerful mafia chieftain in the country.
29: The execution sent shockwaves through the criminal underworld and set the stage for one of the most pivotal criminal cases in New York City history. From the minds behind the acclaimed television series comes Law and Order: Criminal Justice System. This isn't a scripted drama. These are real stories told by the people who have lived them.
31: My father should have been a dead man.
29: For decades, the mafia had New York City in a stranglehold, with law enforcement seemingly powerless to intervene. But the murder of Carmine Galante marked the beginning of the end. Discover how a group of young prosecutors took on the mafia, and with the help of law enforcement, brought down its most powerful figures. I'm Anasika Nicolazzi. And from Wolf Entertainment and iHeart Podcasts, this is Law & Order: Criminal Justice System.
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14: Oh, my goodness. Good morning, everybody. Welcome back. Terry said, Eddie, you know, talking about Donna going down to D.C., opening up the booth for Massachusetts. Her name is Donna Festinger. Festinger. She traveled to D.C. last minute, trunkload of brochures, syrup samples. She's old school. So there's a fundraiser, America 250 fundraiser for Donna Festinger. 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Thanks, Donna, for going down to the National Mall. And also, there's a Joe said, Ed, can you put out the word today in Yarmouth, right there on Route 28? Jermaine's lemonade stand. 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But stop by and get some lemonade, okay? At Jermaine's lemonade stand on Route 28 in the 822 Route 28 South Yarmouth, okay? All right, it's right there, supported by an awful lot of people in Yarmouth. So good luck, all right? Get some lemonade. 508-775-9985. 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Phone numbers to reach us. The you can pick out all your Yarmouth delegates by going online. The Barnesville Assembly of Delegates website. You get all listed there. Get them a call. Tell them to support what Jim and Frank are doing with the assembly today. Okay. Did we get through it all? Jeez Louise. All right, I'll see you bright-eyed and bushy-tailed tomorrow, everybody. A busy day here on XTK. Thanks for listening. See you tomorrow. I'm in.
0: 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Guaranteed human.
16: What he got as a gift just got off the ground. I'm Dave Anthony, Fox News, the new Air Force One.
17: We're very proud of this. The country is very proud of it.
16: President Trump's now flying in that plane on his way to North Dakota for the dedication of Teddy Roosevelt's presidential library.
18: The new Air Force One is a gift from the Qatari government, a Boeing 747 modified by the Air Force after delivery last year.
17: They made it appropriate for a president. That means the security and all of the different bells and whistles.
18: It joins the fleet as an interim aircraft for use before the completion of two new Boeing 747s built for Air Force One use, running behind schedule, pushed back to mid-2028. It's painted with a dark blue underbelly and a white top separated by a red and a gold stripe, replacing the light blue, silver, and white color scheme used since the Kennedy administration.
16: Fox's Chris Foster. Before taking off, reporters also asked the president about a financial filing showing he made nearly $1.2 billion from his cryptocurrency investments last year.
17: Well, I've made a lot of money before I became president, and they invest my money, and I don't talk to them. I don't even speak to them. So I have many people, I don't know what they call it, closed accounts or something. You put your money in, and that's it.
16: The president also touted oil prices falling again today.
17: Lower than when I started the, I guess you could call it an attack on Iran so that they never have a nuclear weapon.
16: His special envoys are in Qatar for another round of talks today through mediators, with keeping shipping flowing in the Strait of Hormuz still a big issue. Now to Colorado, where another socialist has primaried out a Democrat in Congress.
19: We won tonight, but this is about something so much bigger than this moment.
16: They lost. fraud, Kyrgios defeated Diana DeGette, who's been in Congress longer than she's been alive. Kyrgios was born a year after DeGette was first elected. It's a very Democratic Denver district, so Kyrgios is a strong favorite to win that House seat in November, just like the two socialists who defeated Democratic congressman last week in New York City. America's listening to Fox News.
1: 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So yeah, if you're frustrated too, here's your chance to make a refreshing change. You'll notice the difference as soon as you call. They're easy to talk

0: chronic medical conditions, and pets. Officials are advising the public to drink plenty of fluids throughout the day, avoid strenuous outdoor activities if possible, and never leave children, older adults, or pets in parked vehicles because interior temperatures can quickly become deadly. And in sports, after a bench-clearing brawl, the Washington Nationals went on to beat the Boston Red Sox 8-1 at Fenway yesterday. The two teams meet again this afternoon for the finale of their three-game series, with first pitch scheduled for 1:35 p.m. I'm Brian Berner, News Radio 95, WXTK.
1: Have you heard the news? SCOTUS ruling on birthright citizenship. A blow to Republicans.
2: Very disappointed in that outcome.
1: A win for the president. Transgender athletes.
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2: I'm Brian Berner with this WXTK News Update. Barnstable County Emergency Management and the county's Regional Emergency Planning Committee encourage Cape Cod residents and visitors to take special precautions during the extreme heat. Officials say that the hot and humid weather can pose serious health risks, especially for older adults, young children, people with underlying health conditions, outdoor workers, and pets. Authorities say with many outdoor celebrations being planned throughout the 4th of July holiday weekend, the public is encouraged to plan ahead, stay hydrated, and seek shade or air conditioning when possible. Emergency management partners say that they'll continue to monitor weather conditions throughout the holiday weekend and post information about cooling centers and heat-related resources as they become available. And in sports, after a bench-clearing brawl, the Washington Nationals went on to beat the Boston Red Sox 8-1 at Fenway yesterday. The two teams meet again this afternoon for the finale of their three-game series, with first pitch scheduled for 1:35 p.m. I'm Brian Berner, News Radio 95, WXTK.
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4: An over 45-minute delay continues with backups between Herring Pond Road and the Sagamore Bridge, so heavier traffic on to the Cape. Also due to an overturned dump truck blocking the right lane, that's on Route 6 East at 6A Mid-Cape Connector. 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
6: 1 degree outside, meteorologist Danielle Noyce with your forecast. Warm and humid with an isolated shower or storm today. Highs around 80. Windy out of the southwest, 15 to 25 miles per hour. A few passing clouds tonight. Low around 70. Tomorrow, hazy, hot, and humid. Highs in the mid to upper 80s. Feeling closer to 90. Breezy southwest wind, 10 to 20 miles per hour. Hot again on Friday. Highs around 90. Feeling like the mid-90s. Chance of a pop-up shower or storm later in the day. For the only forecast you need to know, download the free 1 degree outside weather app.
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6: I'm Dave Anthony, Fox News. And to get to the new Teddy Roosevelt Library in North Dakota, President Trump's taking his first flight on the new Air Force One, which was a gift from Qatar.
7: Frankly, we couldn't build a plane like this because we wouldn't be willing to spend the kind of money necessary. They spent top dollar. So the head of Boeing said, this is considered the best 747 they've ever built.
6: Before leaving, reporters also asked the president about a new financial filing showing he made a lot of money last year, but he says he isn't involved in investments.
7: I think it's called a blind account, but they take it. And I never speak to any of the people that run the money.
8: The president has vowed to make the U.S. the crypto capital of the world. The Trump family businesses have also endorsed crypto through investing, and it paid off. A filing with the U.S. Office of Government Ethics found President Trump reported more than $1 billion in crypto-related income for 2025.
6: Fox's Jenny Casola. The president also talked this morning before taking off about Iran as negotiations continue through mediators today in Qatar.
7: I call it the denuclearization, and it's all taking place. It's all going well.
9: But if that changes, the Secretary of War, Pete Hegseth, and the Chairman of the Joint Chiefs, Dan Raisin Kane, have given the president different options. According to the Wall Street Journal, the conversations have centered on whether the U.S. should abandon negotiations and resume full-scale attacks on Iran, the official said, a move some of them describe as finishing the job.
6: Fox's Peter Ducey at the White House in Washington, where it's going to be really hot the next few days. Fox weather meteorologist Michael Estimates in D.C.
10: When you factor in the humidity, it'll feel closer to 105 degrees tomorrow, and then on Friday we're talking about extreme heat watches. Dana, listen to this. 112 is what it's expected to feel like on Friday.
6: That triple digit heat goes all the way up to Maine. Heat warnings across the Midwest too. 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
13: I'm Brian Berner with this WXTK News Update. The extreme heat watch that's been issued for Barnstable and Dukes counties has been extended from 10 a.m. this morning until 8 p.m. on Saturday. Authorities say that the worst of the heat and humidity will be on Thursday and Friday, with Saturday's feel-like temperatures being well above 100 degrees. Forecasters warn that the conditions can be dangerous for everyone

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0: backed up at the Bourne Rotary, and there are heavy exiting delays on Scenic Highway on both ends. I'm Adam Chambers with your Cape Cod traffic.
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3: 1 degree outside, meteorologist Danielle Noyce with your forecast. Warm and humid with an isolated shower or storm today. Highs around 80. Windy out of the southwest, 15 to 25 miles per hour. A few passing clouds tonight. Low around 70. Tomorrow, hazy, hot, and humid. Highs in the mid to upper 80s. Feeling closer to 90. Breezy southwest wind, 10 to 20 miles per hour. Hot again on Friday. Highs around 90. Feeling like the mid-90s. Chance of a pop-up shower or storm later in the day. For the only forecast you need to know, download the free 1 degree outside weather app.
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0: Welcome back in here to Clay and Buck. And right as I'm talking to you about people who don't love America, a lot of Democrats, and you already knew that, there are some lunatics, two of them, who were at the very top. Like, I mean, the spire, right? The very top of the Empire State Building. They're dressed in black. I mean, do we know what they're, do they have like a Free Palestine banner or something yet, team? Do we know what, we know their politics, right? They're not wearing MAGA hats. Wondering what have we got? Do we have any details other than they're clearly communists? They probably run a very tasty but overpriced coffee shop somewhere in Park Slope or not Park Slope. Where do all the cool people live now? Allie, where do the cool people live in Brooklyn? Bed-Stuy? Bushwick. Thank you. Bushwick. I was thinking, Park Slope is like, you know, that's like finance people now. That's like hedge fund people. They're not, you know, that's, you know, oh, look at me and my, I care so much about climate change for my $6 million brownstone overlooking the park. It's a Bushwick kind of a thing. I don't know what it is, but I was just in New York maybe, so this is why it's on my mind. The some of the coffee shops there, I'm just like, I know the politics of the people based on the style and placement of their tattoos. There are forearm tattoos that I look at and I'm like, oh, okay, so you were, what were you like? I mean, you can also usually tell by the forearm muscles. It's like, this is like special operations. Where were you? Were you in Iraq? You're in Afghanistan. And then there are the forearm tattoos. You're like, so you're an anarchist, huh? And I can usually tell the difference. I can usually just based on that, you know, there's operator tattoos as in military operator, and there's anarchist bring down civilization. I am also making you a delicious, delicious foamy latte tattoos. So I'm just saying that people that are at the top of the Empire State Building right now, they are in the ladder. Anti-ICE. I would have lost money on this, just like apparently I'm gonna lose money on England with soccer, which is outrageous. I would have lost money on this with because I would have assumed it was a Free Palestine thing, but anti-ICE protesters. Let me tell you, after the Supreme Court decision that just came down, the horrible, horrible 6-3 Supreme Court decision that came down on birthright citizenship, anybody who was a little squeamish, I think, about what is necessary to enforce immigration before, but recognize the gravity and the importance of it, is now like, load them up, send them home. You're not supposed to be here. Load them up, send them home. We have no choice because we're about to be absolutely inundated. I think you're going to see a 10X on birth tourism in this country starting now. I think you're going to also see. Now, the anchor baby thing, or people coming across the border thing, a little different because Trump is controlling the border. But people that are coming flying here, people that are flying here and trying to do the whole birth tourism thing, I think you're going to see a big increase in that, unfortunately. But let's talk about some happy things again here in a second. America. You know who loves America? A lot of tourists who are good tourists, the tourists we want, who are here for the World Cup. Producer Greg pulled together a montage. They're discovering the amazingness of Walmart and Bucky's and Costco and Texas. They love Texas. All right, today's July 1st. 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
2: I'm Brian Berner with this WXTK News Update. Barnstable County Emergency Management and the county's Regional Emergency Planning Committee encourage Cape Cod residents and visitors to take special precautions during the extreme heat. Officials say that the hot and humid weather can pose serious health risks, especially for older adults, young children, people with underlying health conditions, outdoor workers, and pets. Authorities say with many outdoor celebrations being planned throughout the 4th of July holiday weekend, the public is encouraged to plan ahead, stay hydrated, and seek shade or air conditioning when possible. Emergency management partners say that they'll continue to monitor weather conditions throughout the holiday weekend and post information about cooling centers and heat-related resources as they become available. And in sports, after a bench-clearing brawl, the Washington Nationals went on to beat the Boston Red Sox 8-1 at Fenway yesterday. The two teams meet again this afternoon for the finale of their three-game series, with first pitch scheduled for 1:35 p.m. I'm Brian Berner, News Radio 95, WXTK.
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0: hazy, hot, and humid. Highs in the mid to upper 80s, feeling closer to 90. Breezy southwest wind, 10 to 20 miles per hour. Hot again on Friday, highs around 90, feeling like the mid-90s. Chance of a pop-up shower or storm later in the day. For the only forecast you need to know, download the free 1 Degree Outside weather app.
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Welcome, everybody, to the second hour of Clay and Buck. Great to have you with us, as always. I believe President Trump is going to be in the Roosevelt Room addressing the nation here shortly. So if that happens, supposed to happen, we will join that live. We will hear from the president himself. I'm sure he'll have, well, he's always, he is a one-man show. He's a leader of the free world, and he is a one-man show. I'm sure he'll have a lot to say about the 250th, as well as other things that are going on right now. I'm also going to say, I know a lot of you don't care about the World Cup, and we haven't heard much about the sports ball in general, as Clay has been out for over a week. I did make a crazy call that England was going to perhaps win the entire World Cup, and they are currently trailing to the Democratic People's Republic of the Congo. Or the, I'm sorry, the Democratic Republic. Not, is it, it's not a people's, is it a people's? It's Democratic, DRC, Republic, Congo. Maybe it's just the DRC, Democratic Republic of the Congo. As you know, the more political affirmations in the name of a country, usually the less it is those things, you know? So you start to look at, for example, the, this is going to tie into our conversations about all of this stuff here shortly, but you start to look at the various countries and their names, and the more they have democratic in it, often the less democratic they are. And that's interesting to me, because you have everybody now being told, oh, they're not communists, they're not even socialists, they're democratic socialists in these races that we're going to discuss here in a minute, congressional races. I mean, there's been four incumbents now, Democrat incumbents, who have been beaten by socialist, openly socialist candidates. Now, they say democratic socialist, but to that I say, well, hold on a second. What, when we're talking about democratic socialist, what does that really mean? How much, how much are they actually communists or socialists? Versus how much are they more like Norway or Sweden or one of these countries that they always say they are actually trying to be like. So we shall take a look at all that. But right now, England is trailing the Congo. I'm just going to say this. We didn't talk a lot of sports ball. Clay will be with you tomorrow. We're going to do a lot of sports ball. Harry Kane got robbed. It was definitely a penalty. For those of you watching, 100% it was a penalty. Even Thierry Henry, the commentator, says it was a penalty. I don't know if someone's paid off the refs or something, but I'm going there right now because they didn't even ask for a review. He got tripped in the box by the keeper. He was wide open to go to goal. Totally. It's a sham. It's a sham. I demand a recount. There's shenanigans. Something's going on there. And also it looks like I'm probably going to be wrong about England winning the entire World Cup, which is sad for me. It is sad for me, to be sure. All right. Democratic socialist Melat Kyrgios. This is something to discuss here now. Democratic socialist Melat Kyrgios has defeated longtime U.S. House incumbent in Colorado, Diana DeJetta, in a primary.

0: you guys just brought me in with.
1: What is that? Steve Winwood. Wow. Is this like a B-side track or something? What is it?
0: Oh. I don't know this one. Okay.
1: All right. I'd like to hear it. Something I wanted to point out to you guys. We're not supposed to worry about the rise of the socialists in the American Democrat Party because they're democratic socialists. Here's something interesting. What are the countries that are supposedly democratic socialist countries, or at least insist on their democratic status? Well, you have topping the list, the Democratic People's Republic of Korea, also known as North Korea. So North Korea is a communist hellhole, but they say they're democratic. They're democratic socialists. Isn't that interesting? Sri Lanka is the Democratic Socialist Republic of Sri Lanka. They're democratic socialists. The Congo, I was talking about, is the Democratic Republic of the Congo. So no actual socialism in the title, but it's been one of the messiest, most violent, most messed up countries of the last 30 years, which is saying something. Still is very rough over there, although they are beating England right now in soccer, which is astonishing. Algeria, People's Democratic Republic of Algeria. Is it really that democratic, though? Federal Democratic Republic of Ethiopia. You noticing something here? Isn't that interesting? Especially that some of these countries are, Laos is also a People's Democratic Republic. They all say they're democratic, but they're not really democratic, are they? All right, as the Tunnel to the Towers Foundation marks its 25th anniversary, its commitment to our nation's heroes remains as strong as ever. Through its smart home program, the foundation honors these heroes by building mortgage-free, specially adapted homes for severely injured veterans and first responders. Heroes like U.S. Army Specialist Stephen Travis Maxwell. 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
3: I'm Tori Gates with this WXTK News Update. A rollover accident has traffic slowed approaching the Sagamore Bridge. The backup on Route 3 is more than 10 miles from the Cape with heavy stop-and-go traffic. Delays are to be expected on Route 3 and near the Bourne Bridge. Traffic is flowing on the Cape on the other side of the bridge. The extreme heat watch for Barnstable and Dukes counties has been extended through 8 p.m. Saturday. The worst of the heat and humidity will be Thursday and Friday, with Saturday's heat indices expected to top 100 degrees. Experts warn these conditions can be dangerous for residents, especially the elderly, young children, pregnant women, and those with chronic medical conditions. Residents are advised to remain hydrated and limit their outdoor activity. Now, in relation to that story, a cooling center will be open tomorrow and Friday in Sandwich. The Center for Active Living will be open from 8 a.m. to 8 p.m. tomorrow and 10 a.m. to 8 p.m. Friday. The building, however, will be closed Saturday in observance of the 4th of July holiday. Town officials say updates will be provided if it is determined that other cooling centers are necessary. Red Sox and the Nationals playing a matinee this afternoon. I'm Tori Gates, News Radio 95 WXTK.
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2: Welcome to the Howie Carr Show. 844-500-4242. Is it hot enough for you? You know what I always say, and you can quote me on this. It's not the heat, it's the humidity. 844. You never heard that before, did you? I know. I thought about that for a long time. I've watched a lot of weather reports. That's why my brain is fading away. 844-500-4242. We're getting closer to the 250th birthday of the United States of America, and it's going to be a great day. We're having a good time, and I wanted to start off. We got a lot of stuff to talk about, and more wacky stuff from the parole board in Massachusetts. This sewage situation on the North Shore. It's a disaster. And again, Mara Healy, not handling it well. But stop me if you've heard that one before. And there's another thing though. I just wanted to talk about it for a little while here today. And that is this trend in the Democrat Party to elect all these nuts. It's really something. Last night it was this woman, an Ethiopian, Milot Kiros, and she's a socialist. She's very angry. Her dad won the Ted Kennedy's diversity lottery, and now she comes into the country and she's trying to destroy it. And, you know, I will say, you know, the one, as the texter said yesterday, at least she's better looking than some of the other female members of the squad. But that's not much of an excuse. And she defeated this woman that had been in Congress for 30 years, and I'd never heard of her until last week. I mean, just a total non-entity. You know, there are people like that in every legislature, but it seems like it's hard to be in Congress for 30 years, and if you're paying attention, you've never heard of them. And now we won't be hearing of her anymore. 30 years in, and she got 41% of the vote, and the Ethiopian got 51% of the vote. And she probably got a free ride to all the colleges she went to. She's a law school grad. She's technically a lawyer. I don't think she's ever really practiced very much. And you know, so she's got more qualifications than most of them have never done anything. What gets me, and this is what I want to start off with today, is how they call themselves working class. You know. And I keep coming back to the old John Lennon song. And he said, you know, when he knows he's making sport of himself and all these posers, when he said a working class hero is something to be. But it's, you know, again, like so many things that used to be a joke, now it's become not just reality, but orthodoxy. They've all got to be working class, and they just keep repeating it as a mantra, and this weird story today in the New York Times. I guess it's probably coming out over the weekend. It's by Thomas Edsel, and a working class party without many workers. That's the headline.
3: A working class hero is something to be.
2: And the headline, I would only make one change in the headline. I would make it a working class party without any workers, not many, any workers. You know what percentage of the Democrat Socialists of America, that's what these people are all members of, DSA. You know what percentage of them have blue-collar jobs, i.e. working class? Yeah, the VIPs are, you guys are close. You're only using one hand. That's all you have to use. 4%. 4%. It's just amazing.
4: 0.0.
2: What blood alcohol content did no member of the state police ever have? Anytime.
4: 0.0.
2: So

0: 30% of the Democrat Socialists of America had college degrees. 35% had master's degrees. 60% identified as agnostic or atheist. Man, these numbers are just astounding, and they're on the wrong side of such wedge issues, as they used to call them, as transgender rights. Fewer and fewer Democrats are for transgender rights, meaning women are pushed to the sidelines and beaten by men in women's sports or genital mutilation. We're going to talk about a murderer who now claims to be a woman and is in the woman's prison. Are you a boy? Are you a girl? That's for later. That's for later. At least the parole board turned him down for a parole. But the story in the Herald was so confusing because they keep talking about this guy who murdered someone, and they keep saying she did this. She called her girlfriend. Oh, she's a lesbian? No, it was a guy. It was a guy. Now he's a woman. He's dealing with issues of gender dysphoria. By the way, they also have no minority members either. Central New Jersey, right? They got a few black people in New Jersey, right? Like they say it's like 12%, 10-12%. Under 5% of the DSA members in Jersey are black. They're also for open borders. And as the New York Times columnist says, this guy Thomas Edsel, the liberal stands on immigration, transgender rights, abolishing ICE, and defunding the police are policies supported largely by a well-educated elite of white people holding professional jobs who dominate the DSA. They are decidedly not the policy sought by the bulk of construction workers riding the subway to get to their job sites by 7 a.m. I didn't know you could write things like that in the New York Times anymore. I thought the Ministry of Truth, meaning the Ministry of Untruths, would come down on you hard. And the things they say, Mamdani's never had a job. He's from Uganda. He's been a citizen for 7 years. Finally, he said on ABC on Sunday, working people are going to have more of a voice in the halls of power. He wouldn't know a working person if he fell over one. Wherever that hall may be, there's going to be a new kind of politics, one that puts working people at the heart of it, led by Mamdani, a non-working person and a non-American. The DSA has awakened a key constituency, the University of Young People with college degrees struggling to find rewarding work, the so-called precariat. These are the people who want to stay home and telecommute. They don't want to go to work. In other words, they don't want to work. Jim Kessler, he's the guy, he works as the executive vice president for policy at Third Way, a centrist advocacy group. He's noted this. I hadn't thought about this. What's notable but not written about is that nearly all of the DSA's serious primary campaigns are aimed at members of the House Progressive Caucus, not the more moderate House New Democrats. I didn't know there were any of them. They probably meet in a phone booth with all the members of the blue-collar members of the Democrat Socialist Alliance. These are all the people they knocked off. Adriano Espaillat. He's the one that gets me. How can you lose if you're an illegal alien? I mean, seriously, he was an illegal alien, and he was defeated. So I guess the woman who defeated him, she hated Israel and was more of an illegal alien than he was. Dan Goldman. I mean, he's worth hundreds of millions of dollars. He's a silver spoon, pablum puking, Trump hating jerk, a dink, and he was defeated by a bigger dink named Brad Lander. Diane DeJet, that's the woman we've never heard of, that in Colorado. In other words, the DSA is forcing incumbent liberal Democrats to spend money in primaries in districts that would remain Democrat after the general election, regardless of the nominee. So, you know, my question is, who are these people kidding? Do you have any inclination to have somebody come up who's, you know, immediately? I think it's one of these things. If you say you're a tough guy, you're probably not a tough guy. As Johnny Modirano always used to say, and he said this on the witness stand, he said, it's not up to me. He was asked by a lawyer, are you a tough guy? He said, it's not up to me to say I'm a tough guy. If you're a tough guy, you don't have to say it. People know it. If you're working class, people figure it out. You know how to change a flat tire. You think Mamdani can change a flat tire? That's a rhetorical question. 508. Channel 7 said there was a meeting of the minds between the governor and the mayor in Haverhill. How about a civil engineer and a couple of pipe fitters? I know. We're going to do something about the rising sea levels. Really? You going to pack some sandbags or something, you know? No. We're going to have a meeting. And then we're going to write you'll pardon the expression, a white paper on it. And then we're going to have another conference, probably in a warm place in January. I mean, these are the people that they think they're representing the working class. 844-500-4242. Anyone got some thought? And I see a couple of calls from Maine up there. Graham Platner, classic example, right? The working class guy from Hotchkiss, who's an oyster farmer, like I'm a tomato farmer because I have one plant out on the screened-in porch, right? 844-500-4242. I'm Howie Carr.
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0: 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And I was thinking about this today because the mailroom manager went to get this photo. Her sister died, and she wanted to get a nice picture framed and everything. And so when she went to pick it up at this nice place, she usually orders these kind of things mail order, but she got this one right in the Wellesley. And so she said at the end of when she left, she said, "Oh, happy 4th of July, happy Independence Day." And they looked at her like a fine bleep storm had descended across the cash register. They were angry about that. I never saw this until like 20 years ago. I was in Roach Brothers, and I knew the guy that ran it, the manager. He's gone now, but he's retired, I guess. And he came up to me and he said, "Howie, I don't believe it." He said, they had all this, all this paraphernalia, red, white, and blue, the balloons and everything. He said, "Howie, this woman came up to me and she was screaming at me. She said the store shouldn't be selling this stuff." And again, I thought it was a one-off. I thought, this is crazy. I'll never hear about this again. And now it just gets worse and worse. So, Jared, what's the poll question? What are the results thus far?
1: Today's poll question, which you can vote in at HowieCarshow.com, is do you know people who are angry in some way about Independence Day?
0: Well, I guess I do, because I know that. I heard about that. Yes, I'm going to say yes.
1: Only 22% of the audience say yes. 78% say no.
0: Well, if it was a little cooler and they were getting out and around, they'd be seeing that kind of, they'd be seeing it more. 844-500-4242. If I'm running against one of those dopes, says 508, I hammer their private sector work experience. I think that would have worked like 20 years ago, 30 years ago. And I'm not sure it works anymore. I saw a sign, a yard sign in Dedham, I think it was. Mike Rush, he's a state senator from West Roxbury, and he had on the bottom of his sign, veteran. And I thought, wow, that's a throwback. That's like giving away ashtrays, with your name on it to run. I mean, being a veteran doesn't mean anything. And it's gone beyond that. I don't think having a job means anything to these people. If anything, it means they don't like you because you don't have their experience, their life experience of getting the trust fund or getting the SSDI. And, dealing with that that terrible Section 8 landlord who refuses to fix the property. Quinn, you're now... What the bleep was... she can't be having that much time because she's sending me a text message every, like, hour and a half and every other person. Not everybody caught that, the VIPs. It's just as well you didn't. Ed, you're next with Howie Carr. Go ahead, Ed.
2: Hi, Howie.
0: Hi.
2: Up here in Maine. I just want to give you an update on the political atmosphere up here.
0: Yes.
2: Nobody's going to vote for Bobby Charles. Nobody knows him. A lot of people up here are independent. They're conservative, but, they don't know him, and then they go and look, and, he's just an old school, hardcore, big government guy.
0: Yeah, as opposed to Pingree?
2: They're just not going to vote. So Shelley Pingree is going to win.
0: Well, Shelley's not running. Come on. She might as well be running. It's her daughter that's running, and her daughter has no experience. I mean, what is this? A seminar? Is this a seminar caller day? Mike, you're next with Howie Carr. Go ahead, Mike.
3: Hey, Howie, I don't know if you're following this story in the Rotten Apple. Two foreigners climbed the very top of the antenna of the Empire
0: right.
3: State Building.
0: Wearing masks.
3: And they hung a sign. Yep, they looked like Batman and Catwoman. They hung a sign, "When the power of love beats the love of power, the world knows peace."
0: Yeah. You have the right to remain silent. And you're on your way out of here. Happy Independence Day. You're going back to your third world hellhole. I'm Howie Carr. If you've been looking in the mirror and thinking you look more tired than you feel, you're not alone. A lot of women want to look fresher, rested, and more like themselves again. 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
5: I'm Tori Gates with this WXTK News Update. The extreme heat watch for Barnstable and Dukes counties has been extended through 8 p.m. Saturday. The worst of the heat and humidity will be Thursday and Friday, with Saturday's heat indices expected to top 100 degrees. Experts warn these conditions can be dangerous for residents, especially older people, young children, pregnant women, and those with chronic medical conditions. Residents are advised to remain hydrated and limit outdoor activity. No injuries reported after a cooler fire at the Coca-Cola plant in Sandwich. The fire broke out at around 10 a.m. Tuesday. By the time first responders arrived at the Route 130 location, plant personnel had extinguished the blaze and removed the faulty unit. Officials say the plant was ventilated and there was no significant disruption of plant operations. East Ham police are reminding residents and visitors that possession and sale of fireworks is illegal under Massachusetts law. Officials say amateur fireworks can cause serious injuries and fires, and they can be disruptive to other residents, military veterans, and pets. Police will have additional staff on duty this weekend to respond to complaints, and the professional Orleans Rock Harbor fireworks set for July 2nd will be at dusk. I'm Tori Gates, News Radio 95 WXTK.
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0: 844-500-4242. When the VIPs are here, we bring in some food. Yeah, I don't think you need that. You don't need that. And today, Pete is coming in from Blondie's Barbecue in Walpole. It is a fantastic place, and he's bringing in some. He's coming in a little early because he's got some other stuff to do. But he also wanted to that it's just a wonderful place. He brought in some style. Here's some pulled pork from North Carolina style that I love, and the smoked turkey. And again, I recommend it highly. Don't let Thanksgiving turn you against turkey. This is fantastic. The macaroni and cheese is great. Potato salad is not here, but it's fantastic. And everything is great at Blondie's Barbecue. And so, Pete, why don't you tell people this is we're coming up on a big barbecuing day, but the weather's kind of
11: it's hot. a little sticky. Right. Barbecue, I think, is probably the most all-American food cuisine. And if you don't feel like standing over a grill when it's 100 degrees out this weekend, we do have a nice catering program where you can go right on our website. We have large format trays of all the things that we have: turkey, pulled pork, ribs, etc.
0: Brisket's
11: our big one, and you can easily go on, pick your items, pick the time you'd like to pick it up, and have a great fourth blowout.
0: And so, and if you want to check the weather report for tonight and tomorrow to see if it's going to be temperate enough to barbecue, you can. How late can you make your order?
11: If you get your order in by Friday morning for the fourth,
0: that'll be the third.
11: Right, we can make it happen for you.
0: So you got up till Friday morning to do this, and people can go to the website and they can check out what all the options are and all you got all kinds of dishes too.
11: Well, we have not only the core barbecue meats, the brisket, the ribs, the pulled pork, etc., but we have a whole an array of sides, the kind of the traditional things, the mac and cheese, the coleslaw. We have
0: potato salad is great.
11: Potato salad, steamed beets, and then we also of course have chicken wings and pimento cheese and a whole kind of fun stuff.
0: Yeah, pimento cheese, that's kind of a southern
11: thing.
0: And you're near the stadium. I mean, I heard that that the business was not quite what anyone expected.
11: Yeah, it's been an interesting few weeks. Unlike I think a lot of the restaurants and bars in Boston who saw a boom, I think most of the people who had paid good money to get tickets to go to the games were eager to go right past Blondie's and get up to the game. So we didn't quite see the big increase in business that I think a lot of places were hoping for.
0: You didn't run out of Lone Star beer or anything like that. I never heard of bars anywhere running out of beer.
11: Right.
0: But this is a new thing.
11: We still have stock. But we did meet some very, really nice, very cool people who were traveling. Everyone was very enthusiastic and happy to be there. So that was a nice experience.
0: Yeah. So this was again, you guys are really doing a great job. Blondie's Barbecue, it's in the old Red Wing Diner. If you're not familiar with it or you haven't been down that way lately, it's right on Route 1.
11: Right.
0: Heading south towards the stadium, Patriot Place. And you could just go in, and you're open 7 days a week.
11: We're open 5 days a week, but we can do catering 7 days a week.
0: 7 days a week, okay. So people can come down and pick up the stuff.
11: Or if they email at info@blondiesbarbecue.com, that goes right to me, and we can even arrange a delivery. I've been doing that lately as well. So either one.
0: Okay, so this is a good way to deal with it, and if you go down there sometime, just check out his smokers. It must be about like 200 degrees, and that's today. In that
11: it's less, in that shed. Maybe less than ideal work conditions today, but we tough it out. The smokers actually run really well when it's hot. They're kind of designed to run well in extreme heat temperature. So it's good for the product. It's good for the meat. Not so good for the pit masters, but.
0: I love those just the flames coming out of them, especially the darker it gets, in the afternoon, the better the flames look on videotape. It's really cool.
11: It is very cool, no question about it.
0: And it's, what's even better is the food is coming out, and this is blondiesbarbecue.com. Just go to blondiesbarbecue.com, or they can call, right? They can call if they want to learn more. Give us the phone number.
11: The phone number there is, 508-921-3023. Someone is answering that right at the counter, right during business hours. So call, email, go on the website. We're happy to take care of you.
0: Right. But the best thing to do is to just check out, go to the website, blondiesbarbecue.com, and check out the menu, and then just decide how many people you got coming, what your favorites are, that kind of thing.
11: Yep. And there's pictures of all the dishes there, too, so you can get your mouth watering while you're at the keyboard.
0: Yeah, my mouth is watering right now. Here it is. I'm holding it up for the Howie cam. There it is, folks. And here's here's my dessert right here.
11: Double chocolate chip cookie.
0: Looks like somebody got into the stomach. Is Roscoe here? No. All right. It's thank you for bringing it in. And like I said, it's a really great place. I can't recommend it highly enough. Anyone remembers the East Coast Grill in Cambridge back in the day and in Inman Square? It's as good, if not better than that. And it's old style, south of the Mason-Dixon line barbecue. And it's really fantastic. And thank you,
11: great,
0: Pete,
11: thanks,
0: for being
11: Joey.
0: With us. We really appreciate it.
11: Great.
0: Okay, 844-500-4242. So, again, blondiesbarbecue.com, blondiesbarbecue.com. And they're open, what days are you open?
11: We're open Wednesday through Sunday, 12 p.m. till 8 p.m.
0: Well, so you close Monday and Tuesday, but right. you can get catering.
11: If you're interested in catering, yeah, you can order online on those off days or email.
0: All right, that's great. Will Blondie's deliver to Hull on Saturday if we have a decent-sized order?
11: Ooh, Hull, that's a long way. But, yeah, give us a call. Give me an email. We'll work something out. Sure.
0: Let's see how decent.
11: I haven't been to Hull in a while.
0: How decent an order right. is it? That's the question.
11: Yeah, give us a call. I'd like to work something out.
0: Okay, so he'll be in the area. Right. You could see you get to go to Hull.
11: It's a bit cooler in Hull, I imagine.
0: Yeah, and it's not on the North Shore, so you don't have to worry about anything. unpleasant being in the ocean. I don't think, anyway. All right. Okay. Thank you, Pete.
11: Great.
0: Thanks for being
11: Howard.
0: With us. And everybody's going to really love this. I'm sure the rest, most of them are already out there enjoying it. Yeah, thank you. 844-500-4242. 844-500-4242. So I wanted to play some cuts. I haven't seen this too many places. Eli Crane is a congressman from Arizona, and he had this woman from the National Institutes of Health, and they were talking about MK Ultra, which I think is the LSD experiments that Whitey took part in. I don't know what they were doing having a hearing on MK Ultra and the CIA. But so this woman came in from maybe I'm wrong, maybe it's something else, because those experiments were going on like 60 years ago.
1: No, that's what it was. Yeah,
0: it was?
1: The MK Ultra. Yeah, it was the 60s.
0: They should have had some Ouija boards. Whitey was doing that stuff in the 50s. Really? Wow. So anyway, they brought this woman came in from the NIH and said, we have to continue these wonderful experiments. And she got thrown out by Trump when he got in, because, we all know what a great job they did with COVID, right? So Eli Crane, he's this congressman. And he said, I don't know what you're doing here on this MK Ultra hearing, but since you're here and you're from the NIH from the Fauci days, I'm gonna ask you some real questions. And it was good. It was good stuff. Cut three.
12: Would you deny that the NIH had involvement in the funding of the Wuhan lab?
13: I don't have any knowledge about any funding related to the Wuhan lab.
12: So are you denying that the NIH...
13: I'm basically here to talk about what's happening right now at the NIH and how we really should be letting science be driven by scientists and not by politicians.
12: Well, do you...
13: Because that's how we fund cures and make health progress.
12: Well, with all due respect, ma'am, do you find it ironic that for years we were told to trust the science and then in the aftermath we've all found out that most of what we were told during COVID was a complete lie and it wasn't scientific at all?
0: We have to let the scientists run everything because they did such a bang up job during COVID.
14: We had a collaboration with some Chinese scientists.
0: So this guy was very respectful. I mean, he pointed out, I wasn't planning to do this, but you showed up, so you're under oath. I'm going to ask you some questions. Cut four.
12: Do you deny that the NIH tried to cover up the origin of COVID?
13: I'm not here to testify about that. That's not my area of science. I have no knowledge of that.
12: Do you believe that the NIH supported masking and social distancing when there was really no science to support that?
13: What I'm more concerned about is what's happening right now to destroy the Biomedical Research Institute that has been the envy of the world. And right now, we're ceding our leadership in biomedical research to China.
12: What about covering up harmful side effects of vaccines and the role that the NIH has played in that? What do you have to say about that, ma'am?
0: You know, some of these hearings you know about for weeks, and you know, guys like Jordan are promoting them on Fox and everything. This one just came right out of left field. And this woman had no concept, and she's just going back to the cliches. Follow the science. Let science be science. And she's just pointing out it was all BS. And it was all lies and nonsense. And it killed people.
15: It's important to follow the science. We're not going to be able to come up with this BS and kill people with bad vaccines and give money to China to create new super flus.
0: And at one point, he's asked her a question.
15: I think NIH is beloved by the American people.
0: He said, I don't think so. He said, I don't think so. I think people are pretty angry about this. And the room exploded in applause. And he said, do you think this is an indication, ma'am, that you're a little bit tone deaf as to how people feel about what you did to them in COVID? 844-500-4242. 617 says, what is Blondie's secret for their smoked turkey? It is perhaps the best I've ever tasted. It's definitely the best I've ever tasted. I think the answer is right there. Smoked. That's what it is. It's the fact that it's smoked. It just makes it like it does not taste like going to grandma's house on Thanksgiving Day after the football game. 844-500-4242. I'm Howie Carr.
4: Howie Carr will return.
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4: Howie Carr is back.
0: Mike, you're next with Howie Carr. Go ahead, Mike.
25: Howie, happy Independence Day from the great state of your birth, the state of Maine.
0: That's great. Is Graham Plattner going to make a tour of porta potties across the state?
25: Well, look, you know, Howie, I've been trying to figure out this socialism rise,
0: yeah,
25: especially in the state of Maine. And look, when you look at these kids that are 30 years or younger, no one has taught these kids any history, no world history, no U.S. history, no civics. Look, they have no idea what the Bill of Rights is, except the right to protest and the right to an attorney. You know what I mean?
0: Yeah.
25: So you wonder why they're susceptible to socialism.
0: Let me play you something. This is a liberal girl. This is one of these man on the street interviews that they do now. And she was asked to talk about rights that the gays have lost. Listen to this. Cut 14.
26: Gay rights? The conservative administration that we have right now?
27: Absolutely.
26: What rights have they lost?
27: I think... Sorry.
26: It's okay. Girl, why are you nervous? So good.
27: Is this live stream?
26: No.
27: Sorry.
26: If you're done, that's totally fine.
27: Yeah.
26: Like, have a good day.
0: That's she's typical, isn't she, Mike?
25: I would say so from what I'm seeing up in the state of Maine. You know, every time Maine Wire goes to interview these people, I mean, this is comic relief. But, you know, when you get down to it, it's not funny anymore. these guys are twisted up with this.
0: Yeah, you know, the thing is, yeah, you're right. Everybody's doing, you know, across the country what the people from the main wire are doing, which is just following these guys around and asking them if they really believe this stuff. And they just walk away. It's, you know, it's like the kind of stuff you're used to see when people have just been indicted and they're leaving the courthouse, right? And you're asking them, what did you do? And they run away. I mean, these are politicians. They're being asked to comment on positions that they have publicly espoused, or their party is publicly espoused, and they can't answer the question. It's not just that that dopey teen girl, Mike. It's all of them. They can't handle it. 844-500-4242. And then another sad thing is the people that are left. They want to be the last people executed, you know, by the commies. You know, they want to be they want to get the last couple of food rations before they're herded into the, you know, into the death pit somewhere. This is Josh Shapiro. Josh Shapiro didn't get to be the vice president nominee because he was Jewish. A nut tried to burn down the governor's mansion because he was a Jew. But he's trying to make nice with these people. It's crazy. Cut 12.
2: Do you worry, though, Governor, about some of these candidates in these high-profile races in New York and now in Colorado will be elevated as representative of Democrats nationally with some of their extreme views?
3: I mean, look, here in Pennsylvania, folks know what pragmatism, results, and getting stuff done looks like, because they see me, they see other Democrats who are doing that in our Commonwealth. Look, I want to work with anyone.
0: I don't care if they're wearing a brown shirt. I don't care if they're goose-stepping into the governor's office here in Harrisburg. I don't care if they want to invade Poland tomorrow. What do I care? They're going to leave me alone. They've assured me I'm going to be the last one that they're going to execute. They're gonna get Schumer first. They're even gonna get Hakeem Jeffries, and he's black. They got the illegal alien in Harlem. They're going after those guys first. They're not gonna bother me. They went after the pervert in San Francisco who wanted to make it a misdemeanor to knowingly give somebody AIDS. They were yelling, he's not far enough left for him. But they're gonna leave me alone. You bet they are, Governor. You just keep telling yourself that. 844-500-4242. I'm Howie Carr.
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0: president pays tribute to a predecessor, Lisa Brady, Fox News.
1: He was quite something. He was really quite something.
0: He's at the new Theodore Roosevelt Presidential Library in Medora, North Dakota.
1: On the steps of the burning hills, we dedicate a living monument to a legend, a statesman, a soldier, frontiersman, and a true American hero.
0: Roosevelt said he would never have become president without his time in Medora, where he found solace and strength after personal tragedy, the deaths of his mother and wife on the same day. The library opens to the public Saturday. It has interactive features, including a chance to ask Roosevelt questions with the help of AI. The Trump administration lifting restrictions on Anthropic's latest AI model.
2: Anthropic's Claude Fable 5 is now available, as well as access to Mythos 5. Both AI models were blocked for use by foreign nationals by the Commerce Department last month, forcing the company to take down the products just days after their release. The Trump administration has raised cybersecurity concerns with the AI models. Another company, OpenAI, is restricting the release of its new AI product at the request of the Trump administration. President Trump signed an executive order last month establishing a framework for the federal government to check advanced AI systems for national security concerns.
0: Fox's Jared Halpern in Washington. Before traveling earlier today, the president denying personal involvement in his investments, answering questions from reporters.
1: Well, I've made a lot of money before I became president, and they invest my money, and I don't talk to them. I don't even speak to them. So I have many people, I don't know what they call it, closed accounts or something. You put your money in, and that's it.
0: This after a financial filing showing he made nearly $1.2 billion from cryptocurrency businesses. Some Democrats in Congress have previously called for investigations. The Dow fluctuating just before the bell, closing down 12 points. 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
3: 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Hamilton built America's financial foundation on sound money, later embodied by the gold standard. But we abandoned that discipline in 1971 and have seen inflation erode the dollar's value. 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
5: I'm Tori Gates with this WXTK News Update. A rollover accident as traffic slowed approaching the Sagamore Bridge. The backup on Route 3 is approximately 10 miles from the Cape with heavy stop-and-go traffic. Expect delays on Route 3 as well as Route 25 and near the Bourne Bridge. The extreme heat watch for Barnstable and Dukes counties has been extended through 8 p.m. Saturday. With more, here's Brian Berner.
6: Authorities say that the worst of the heat and humidity will be on Thursday and Friday, with Saturday's feel-like temperatures being well above 100 degrees. Forecasters warn that the conditions can be dangerous for everyone, especially older people, young children, pregnant women, those with chronic medical conditions, and pets. Officials are advising the public to drink plenty of water throughout the day, avoid strenuous outdoor activities, and never leave children, older adults, or pets in parked vehicles because interior temperatures can quickly become deadly.
5: 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The Center for Active Living will be open from 8 a.m. to 8 p.m. tomorrow and 10 a.m. to 8 p.m. on Friday. Red Sox are taking on the Nationals in a matinee this afternoon. I'm Tori Gates, News Radio 95 WXTK.
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9: It's stop and go on Route 25 eastbound between Maple Springs Road and the Bourne Bridge. Traffic is backed up for about 5 miles. Then we've got stop and go traffic on Route 28 southbound between the Bourne Bridge and the Bourne Rotary. Road construction has the right lane closed on Route 6 westbound at the Sagamore Bridge. With your Cape Cod traffic, I'm Lexi Mack, and I've got your back.
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11: A classic summer stretch, warm to hot with humidity in place. I'm 1 degree outside meteorologist Danielle Noyce. An isolated shower or storm this evening. Temperatures falling through the 70s to around 70 overnight tonight with a few passing clouds. Hazy, hot, and humid tomorrow. Highs in the mid to upper 80s, feeling closer to 90. Breezy southwest wind, 10 to 20 miles per hour. Even hotter on Friday, around 90, feeling like the mid-90s. Chance of a pop-up shower or storm later in the day. For the only forecast you need to know, download our free 1 degree outside weather app.

0: giant rainstorm on Friday night. We ran through it coming back from Laconia, New Hampshire. It was amazing. But it knocked out the sewage system in Haverhill. It's a big mess. And, you know, the governor is up there, was up there yesterday on the North Shore telling people not to panic. And it was astonishing how much her statements resemble the statements of the mayor in Jaws 51 years ago. This, and Mass Fiscal Alliance did a fantastic job. This runs 36 seconds. We're going to go back and forth between Governor Mara Healey in 2026 and the mayor of Jaws down on the Cape where they got the shark infestation. And this is from 1975. Listen to this. Cut 15.
1: We're here in the midst of a run-up to the 4th of July.
2: For Christ's sake, tomorrow's the 4th of July, and we will be open for business.
1: The beaches are open. The beaches are open.
2: Now, if you fellas are concerned about the beaches, you do whatever you have to make them safe.
1: We're going
2: to
1: do everything that we can and have been doing everything we can. The beaches are safe to use.
2: Those beaches will be open for this weekend.
1: The beaches are open. It's really important for people to hear that.
2: See, it's a beautiful day. The beaches are open. And people are having a wonderful time.
1: The beaches are open, so Plum Island's open. Salisbury's open.
2: It's going to be one of the best summers we've ever had.
1: Thank you, man.
0: Is that amazing? Joining us now to talk about Mara Healey, the governor, and her less than dynamic response to this latest fiasco in the Commonwealth is Mike Minogue, the Republican candidate for governor, one of the two Republican candidates for governor. Mike, you live up there. Are you relieved to know that the governor has everything under control, as she says?
3: Howie, I'm excited for the weekend, and I want to imagine what it's like to be at a hot beach with sand all over you and no ability to go swimming and cool off. I think that's called the desert. So I don't know a lot of people flying to Arizona to hang out for 4th of July weekend, but apparently we're supposed to go to the beach but not have water or go swimming. It makes absolutely no sense.
0: She didn't say anything about not at swimming, Mike. She didn't say anything about not swimming. She said don't engage in the beach.
3: Yes. Well, there's different press stories where they're saying they advise not to. Well, I don't know if you need to be advised not to swim in human poop, but I think that's disappointing. But on another note, I have my sister-in-law coming with her husband and four kids. This is a big weekend for fishing. We've got all kinds of fishermen and the industry going on that's going to be completely wiped up. And I know for people that are in these areas, the smell is pretty strong. So this is not a surprise that it happened. It's a surprise that we weren't prepared for it, because if you go look at the history here, this happened in 2006. It happened in 2021. It happened in 2024. And it happened Friday night. Now, the reason we know about it, because we know two pipes broke. But the problem is that under normal dry conditions, when all of the water is directed to the treatment plants, but when we have heavy rains or a lot of snow like this year, the sheer volume of the water overwhelms the capacity of the treatment facilities. And so the normal protocol to prevent raw sewage coming back into residential basements and the streets is the system automatically redirects the sewage, the untreated sewage, directly into the Merrimack River. So this doesn't seem like an environmental solution. We probably haven't been told when this happened this past winter, but it's just infrastructure. And imagine if we took the billions of dollars that we've spent on illegal immigrants and we put it to some of the older infrastructure. That's the solution here. Instead of like blaming people or saying that we're surprised it happens, leaders take action and solve problems.
0: She seems to have a problem with pipes, you know? I mean, first the natural gas pipelines that she stopped. And now she's saying our pipelines for this sewage are outdated and they have to be replaced. And then the other irony, Mike Minogue, which I'm sure everybody is noticing, is she's saying we need federal help replacing the pipes. But she says she won't even give federal agents untraceable license plates to grab illegal aliens, criminals off the street. But and she says she's got, you know, they gotta force them to not wear masks and all this stuff.

0: but she wants federal money because she spent all the federal, all of the state money, as you say, on illegal aliens.
1: That's why I think as governor, the most important thing that I will do is I will solve problems and I will go to D.C. I will work with both parties to maximize federal funding and opportunity for our people and our businesses. 2 years into my next tenure, we're going to have a new president. And if that president is a Republican or Democrat, it won't matter to me as the governor. I'm still going to do what's in the best interest of the people. And it is disingenuous now. She's saying that she's going to ask for federal funding when she won't even work with the federal government. And remember, we get about a third of our budget from them. And she put in there about its extreme temperature, so almost implying that global warming here has something to do with it. No, it's the way the system is designed. When we get a lot of snow or a lot of rain, again, the solution is it dumps sewage directly into the Merrimack River. That's the way the system is designed. It's absolutely insanity.
0: You know, the way things are going, she's probably going to take a page out of the playbook of that politician in Paris and say air conditioning is causing these storms. We're going to have to everybody shut down your air conditioning, and we won't have these thunderstorms anymore. I mean, she really is a cultist. You've said this before, but she's in this climate cult. I don't know if you saw this story, Mike Minogue, that in South Dakota yesterday, the wind turbine towers went, they had to shut them down. You know why? It was too windy. It was too windy for the wind turbines.
1: That's right. When it is too windy, they fly off. They're a danger. If it's less than 10 miles per hour, it does nothing. And even between 10 and 20, you burn a lot of the energy that you consume. So, again, offshore wind is really the least efficient and most expensive way to get energy. But I think it comes back to we need people that invest in innovation. This is a failure of management. We need someone that has operational skills. If you have pipes that are old and you have a system that is flawed, you need to prepare for it. Again, this has happened, you know, it happened in 2024. It happened in 2021. This is not something that should surprise anyone.
0: Yeah, until the last couple of days, on Plum Island, which is again near where you are, they were more concerned about American flags being planted in the beach. Because they said it was going to hurt the nesting habits of the piping plovers, which aren't even an endangered species anymore, and so that's what they were concerned about: getting rid of the American flags, and then this sewage is just being piped directly into the Merrimack River and heading right out to sea.
1: Yeah, I think this is an example of we need a leader that is going to not fail on getting the audit done, bringing in efficient, reliable, cheaper energy, allowing us to vote on income taxes, and also focusing on waste and fraud. I mean, you can pay for almost all of this infrastructure. If you just get rid of the $1 billion plus in waste and fraud we have every year, we can do things on our own infrastructure without the federal dollars. But yes, when I go to D.C., I will work and I will be a salesperson to get the maximum amount of funding from the federal government. That's what we need for our bridges. That's what we need for our infrastructure. And again, the governor's job is to do what's in the best interest of the people.
0: And again, people are texting in, Mike. They're saying $4 billion spent on the illegal aliens on those Healy hotels over the last 3 or 4 years. $4 billion. That would have done a lot of repair work, which might have prevented some of this disaster that's occurring here on the 4th of July weekend.
1: Yeah, I think that's why I'm so optimistic. As a business person, there's so much waste and fraud. When businesses are turned around, usually there's not a lot of fat to cut. Our government is like a restaurant with 10 tables, and we've hired 100 waiters. I mean, I'm just excited to get in and to focus on things around innovation and jobs and keeping and recruiting entrepreneurs and businesses, and then fundamentally keep everything safe and uphold the law. I mean, that's the job of the governor. I was surprised at the reaction that I didn't see a lot of reaction from Friday night. it's almost unheard of when your listeners hear it's 8 to 10 million gallons a day of raw footage.
0: Sewage.
1: Being released into, I mean, it's a massive amount, and it's been happening since Friday.
0: Yeah. I know. We drove through the those thunderstorms. Those were really bad thunderstorms. But again, it's summer and it's hot. They're going to be thunderstorms. This has nothing to do with global warming or people putting on their air conditioning in the Midwest and causing problems in Paris or Plum Island or anywhere else. It's ridiculous. All right, Mike Minogue, how can people get involved in your campaign, and where are you going to be over the weekend?
1: So I'm doing three parades. I'm going to be also checking in on the beaches and lakes, because remember, the Merrimack River doesn't just feed the ocean. It feeds all the rivers and lakes up here in the North Shore, and then it goes out into the ocean. And if folks want to volunteer, they can go to MinogueForMA.com. Again, MinogueForMA.com. And then follow me on Instagram at MikeMinogueMA or TikTok, MikeMinogueMA. I'm also on X, and I'm on Facebook as well. So appreciate all the volunteers. And for those on our parade paths, we're going to be in Gloucester, Plymouth, and Wakefield for the parades, and looking forward to it.
0: Yeah. Maybe for Gloucester, everybody bring a clip for your nose. I don't know. Man, I don't know if it's a problem there, too. But it should be okay in the other two places. Mike Minogue, happy Independence Day.
1: Thank you, Howard. Thanks for having me on.
0: Thanks. Bye-bye. Imagine a scenario where you or your loved ones face a threat. Your first instinct might be to resort to lethal force, but it's crucial to consider a safer, less lethal alternative first to avoid the legal complications associated with firearms. Introducing Byrna. Byrna's less lethal pistol launcher. This device is equipped with tear gas and kinetic ammunition and designed to incapacitate an attacker for up to 40 minutes, providing a critical window for you to escape or to get help while minimizing the risk of permanent harm. Here's a real-life account from a Byrna customer named Adam. While heading to his night shift, Adam encountered a road-raging driver who swerved dangerously, stopped abruptly, and aggressively approached him. Remaining calm, Adam dialed 911 and armed himself with his Byrna launcher. He aimed the laser at the aggressor's chest, which immediately de-escalated the situation. The hostile driver returned to his vehicle and awaited the police. The officers confirmed that Adam's non-lethal response was perfectly judged and handled. That night, Byrna didn't just prevent a potential tragedy, it saved two lives without causing physical harm. Byrna is legal in all 50 states, requires no background checks, and can be conveniently shipped directly to your door. 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
0: 844-500-4242. I got to send that that cut from the mayor from Jaws and Mara Healy to the Herald, because I mean, even that should be put in print. I mean, that works in, that would even work in print, just going back and forth. It's just astonishing. It's, you know, I guess I guess a cliche is forever, isn't it? It never gets outdated. You can always use those same cliches, you know. 844-500-4242. 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We got some VIPs here today from the county. And Perfect Smiles has people coming down from Aroostook County, too. It's a really good place. 844-500-4242. Jared, what's the poll question? What are the results thus far?
12: Today's poll question, which you can vote in at HowieCarshow.com, is: do you know people who are angry in some way about Independence Day?
0: Yeah.
12: Only yes. 20% of the audience says yes. 80% say no.
0: Yeah. You know, another thing, if you go through the illegal alien neighborhoods, the gateway cities, do you notice how few American flags you see? You know, sometimes they like to fire their illegal firearms into the air. You know, it's... Sometimes that doesn't work out that well, because, you know, south of the border, they don't teach them about something called the law of gravity. You know, the bullet's got to come down. But it's just one of those. Just stay out of East Boston, Chelsea, on the 4th of July. You probably don't have that much to worry about. 844-500-4242. Sal, you're next with Howie Carr. Go ahead, Sal.
11: I was just going to say, whoever gets rid of the bike lanes in Boston has my vote. I was down in Boston yesterday. They have the bike lanes now, and it's a horror show driving through Boston. I don't know if you've noticed.
0: But you know, the thing is, though, Sal, last year Josh Kraft ran for mayor against Michelle Wu, and he was kind of like the candidate of people who were angry about the bike lanes, which is everybody I talk to, and you know, whether they're in Boston or not, or you know, but they're everywhere, and he got crushed, Sal. It's like the people that are voting in Boston now don't care about bike lanes.
11: Well, I was a delivery driver for years in Boston, and I don't even know how the guys can make delivery stops with all the bike lanes. It's crazy. And you can't drive a bike in, you know, 8 feet of snow, so I don't know what they're trying to do in Boston.
0: No. Well, I don't know. That's one of those famous things when Michelle Wu became mayor of Boston. She brought in this person from San Francisco to run the street department, and the woman put out a memo and said, you know, this the snow plowing is too patriarchal. You know, and we plow out these streets that are used by truck drivers and people like that. We have to start plowing first the bike paths and the sidewalks, which are used by women and minorities, et cetera. And, you know, no one wanted to tell this woman. I mean, I don't think you have to be from a snowy area to know that if you don't plow out the major thoroughfares first, the plow trucks aren't going to be able to get out. If you plow out the sidewalk, if you try to plow out the sidewalks first, how are the trucks going to get to the sidewalks and the bike paths? She didn't last very long. They had to bring back somebody from, you know, somebody who went to, you know, I don't know, BC High or Ringe in Latin to start running the Department of Public Works again. But these are the people. These are the Democrat socialists of America. You know, they can't park a bicycle straight, as George Wallace used to say. 844-500-4242. I'm Howie Carr.
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17: I'm Tori Gates with this WXTK News Update. The extreme heat watch for Barnstable and Dukes counties has been extended through 8 p.m. Saturday. The worst of the heat and humidity will be Thursday and Friday, with Saturday's heat indices expected to top 100 degrees. Experts warn these conditions can be dangerous for residents, especially older people, young children, pregnant women, and those with chronic medical conditions. Residents are advised to remain hydrated and limit outdoor activity. No injuries reported after a cooler fire at the Coca-Cola plant in Sandwich. The fire broke out at around 10 a.m. Tuesday. By the time first responders arrived at the Route 130 location, plant personnel had extinguished the blaze and removed the faulty unit. Officials say the plant was ventilated and there was no significant disruption of plant operations. Eastham police are reminding residents and visitors that possession and sale of fireworks is illegal under Massachusetts law. Officials say amateur fireworks can cause serious injuries and fires, and they can be disruptive to other residents, military veterans, and pets. Police will have additional staff on duty this weekend to respond to complaints, and the professional Orleans Rock Harbor fireworks set for July 2nd will be at dusk. I'm Tori Gates, News Radio 95 WXTK.
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0: There was another hearing today in the Karen Reed case. You may have heard about it. Apparently something leaked out online when Proctor, the disgraced state trooper, was trying to prevent himself from being deposed. He had to turn over some of his personal medical information. And so the judge laid all this out. We'll have a cut on it later. But so the judge asked for more information, and someone sent it to him, and then somehow it leaked out on Twitter. And so, you know, I was asking the question of Matt, who was listed to it. I said, so who leaked it? I mean, I don't know anyone who's seen this private medical information. I keep pretty close tabs on this stuff, and so do other people that I'm in contact with. And none of us had seen it. And the judge didn't mention where it came from. He just said there was something on Twitter, and he wants to have everybody, all these lawyers, all these, you know, competing parties, you know, from the McAlberts and the O'Keefes and Karen Reed and the gin mills, the dram shops in Canton. They all have to come to this agreement, and it's just now they're gonna go back in on July 10th. This thing's gonna go on forever. Yeah, someone just asked me what my next book is, and I said it's going to be a lot of this mass corruption and some of my old columns about corruption. But and I'm going to also do all the text messages. That should be good for 30, 40 pages right off the top. The only question is how many am I going to put in? You know, how many times do you need to hear the N word or the C word or the S word over and over and over and over again? 844-500-4242. People are making jokes about the sewage-laden 4th of July on the North Shore. It's If you like the smell, thank Mara Healy. That's all I can say. You know, they used to say that if you like the traffic jam on the expressway, thank Mike Dukakis. You know, this is on Mara Healy. 844-500-4242. So we'll have a cut from the from Judge Gilday in a little bit. 844. So this is Mike Lawler. We had him screaming yesterday. He's the congressman from New York who was at the hearing with the Angel Moms yesterday, and he got into the shouting match with Raskin. And so after it was over, he was at the elevator, and some reporters came up to him and started asking him, and he was just really, really angry. And he started talking about Raskin and Jayapal, you know, from India. She's angry about American mothers coming in and talking about how their kids were killed. What does she care? She's from India. And then, of course, Kathy Hochul, the governor of New York, where Mike Lawler's from. So this is, we'll just play a little bit of this till it gets old. He's right out of the box. He's doing a Michael Proctor, Sean Good. Cut six.
19: Frankly, Jamie Raskin and Pramila Jayapal are f***ing ass. Well, their conduct in that hearing was disgraceful. I'm introducing my constituents. They lost their daughter. I'm telling their story and the tragedy that they've had to endure because my colleagues refuse to cooperate when it comes to enforcing our immigration laws, holding criminals accountable. Pramila Jayapal had the gall to say that we are less safe today because of the policies of this administration and moving of resources within the Department of Homeland Security. These folks shut down the Department of Homeland Security for 118 days. Don't say yeah, but. For 118 days, they shut down the Department of Homeland Security, refused to fund ICE, refused to fund Customs and Border Patrol. They refused to enforce federal law. You have the governor of New York, a complete ass who decides that she's going to ban the ability of state and local police from cooperating with federal law enforcement on the issue of immigration enforcement and specifically honoring detainer requests and specifically turning over people who are in New York's jails for committing crimes under state law, refusing to cooperate and turn them over to federal immigration officials. Yeah. So I don't want to hear anything from any of them. They are so full of it's not even funny. You guys may well think this is like a joke.
20: No,
19: I'm not joking. A constituent who is dead because of these policies and because they refused to listen. They had the gall to come in there.
20: Yeah.
19: They showed up late to begin with, but then they had the gall to dismiss why these angel families are here.
20: I don't think this is a joke. I just want to point out, you just called Jamie Raskin, that Jayapal f***ing ass. You called Governor Hochul an ass. You know, we talk about how we need to tone down the rhetoric. I feel like both sides say that.
19: Let me be clear about something. When you refuse to address the fundamental flaws in policy that result in the deaths of innocent Americans, mm-hmm. then yes, there is a fundamental problem.
0: Do those reporters ever ask any Democrats about using unexpurgated language, shall we say? I mean, they only have concern about Republicans, right? But I don't blame them. Someone says, Lawler is more bad than good. I don't care. I'm going to give him the benefit of the doubt. I know, you know, he was pretty good yesterday, and I like that he was calling them out because they are what said they were. They are. And someone wants to know, who was that woman yesterday who said that she didn't want to be bothered with this? That's this woman, Pramila Jayapal. We'll play the cut again, so just so you can hear it. Write it down so you'll know. Pramila Jayapal, Jayapal. She's from India. Now she represents Washington. Cut five.
21: Unfortunately, this hearing is the fourth time in this committee that we've had a hearing on sanctuary cities. The fourth time. And there's many other things that we could be doing other than this.
0: You know, the other thing that Lawler's right about is, you know, here's this, you know, Hochul is doing the same thing that that Healey is doing, which, other than running for re-election, she's, you know, she's demanding help from the feds on all these issues while she just defies them on the most basic issue of all, which is public safety for her constituents. You know, if her constituents get killed, then nothing else matters. It doesn't matter if there's a big sewage leak in the Merrimack River, does it? If you're dead, if some illegal alien has killed you, murdered you, sold your kid bad fentanyl, driven the wrong way drunk at 2 a.m. on a weekday because he doesn't have a job because he's got the full welfare package. I think these are some big problems, and they don't care. They don't care at all. 844-500-4242. This is another crazy one. You know what? The Roberts family, Comcast, is getting ready to sell NBC. They're going to split it off. And just like the Sherry Redstone wanted to get rid of CBS. All these places are dying, you know? And you know why they're dying? It's because of reports like I'm just about to give you. This is a guy on NBC News, Craig Melvin. And they're talking about the decision yesterday by the Supreme Court. Have you guys heard this one? You guys heard? This is really amazing. They're talking about the decision to not allow guys in female sports. Cut one.
1: Just a quick note here. The terms that we're using here during our reporting, biological male, biological female, the high court put those terms in quotations in their decision and their dissent. But just so you know, we're using those terms from the decision itself, biological male, biological female.
0: They gave a trigger warning for using the word biological male and biological female. I don't even know why they have to, you know, use the adjective biological. It's just male and female, right?
3: Are you a boy? Are you a girl?
0: I know he's just a news reader and he just reads what's put in front of him. But, you know, at some point, don't you just say, you know, I'd like to speak to the executive producer during the next break. And, you know, whoever wrote that, executive producer, you ought to fire him. They're out of their minds. This is why people laugh at the mainstream media, because of things like this. 844-500-4242. More news on Mara Healey. You may not have seen this. You know, another reason why there's a shortage of money in the Commonwealth of Massachusetts, despite the fact that we now have a $63 billion budget, I believe, $63 billion, is that we're not charging out-of-state tuition for illegal aliens in the schools. So if you live across the line in Salem, New Hampshire, or you know, any of the neighboring states, you have to pay out-of-state tuition. Even if your family just moved out of the Commonwealth of Massachusetts, even if your parents still work and pay income taxes in the Commonwealth of Massachusetts, you have to pay out-of-state tuition. But if you just did the backstroke across the Rio Grande yesterday and you're still wet, you can pay in-state tuition. Of course, you don't pay any tuition. That's a, you know, but technically you'd have to pay in-state tuition. And then they say, well, it's not like you say it is, you MAGA bitter clinger. It's really, some of the illegal aliens, if they can pay in-state tuition, if they went to a high school in the state, or they have a certificate from another high school nearby. You mean like Haiti, right? So now the feds are filing lawsuits against both Massachusetts and Rhode Island because it's discrimination against everybody else in America. All the Americans are paying a higher tuition rate than criminals who are on welfare and have come into the city the states illegally. Cut 11.
4: The Justice Department is suing Massachusetts and Rhode Island for providing in-state tuition and financial assistance benefits to illegal immigrants. The DOJ says such laws are unconstitutional and discriminate against U.S. citizens who are not afforded the same benefits. The department says similar lawsuits are also pending in Illinois, Minnesota, Virginia, California, New Jersey, and Kansas.
0: Yet somehow the democratic socialists of America that are so concerned about the working class, they could give a bleep less about Americans from the working classes being discriminated against by having to pay higher tuitions for members of the non-working class from the third world. Right? 844-500-4242. 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
24: Here's something pretty disturbing I discovered while researching this podcast. This is what it actually says on the Los Angeles Police Department website. The site states that the Adult Missing Persons Unit investigates 3,200 cases a month. and 70% of those missing people are found or returned voluntarily within 2 or 3 days. It goes on to explain, and I quote here, "Since being a missing person is not a crime, police are given a very limited role while conducting these types of investigations." At the bottom of the webpage, it gets more disturbing. There's a section titled, "What if they never returned?" And here's the official police advice. In such situations, you may want to enlist the services of a private investigator to assist in your search. If you can't afford a PI, the police elaborate, quote, "Another option would be to contact the Salvation Army, which has a missing persons locator program." There is not a single sentence on the LAPD website that would lead a loved one of a missing person to have any faith that the police would properly investigate it. What the LAPD is basically saying is, if someone you love goes missing, don't overreact. They'll probably turn up, unless they don't, in which case you should get someone besides the police to look into it. All this is my way of saying, if the police took missing persons cases as seriously as they do, say, bank robberies, I wouldn't have had to do this podcast in the first place and end up chasing a violent criminal halfway around the country. I'm Neil Strauss, and you can hear the full story of To Live and Die in L.A.
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0: That we don't want to trigger anybody by using the phrase biological male. How about cis? How about cis male? Isn't that the new thing? Cis. Used to be if you were sissy. Now it's cis with a C. I don't get it.
2: You better watch your microaggressions, bro.
0: A New Orleans man has been arrested in an undercover operation to nab child predators. He was allegedly trying to meet a 15-year-old boy for sex. Do you know what his name was? Santa Claus. Yeah. I sometimes pass this stuff on to Taylor, but this isn't the kind of story. He doesn't like stories like this. The guy, they got a mugshot picture of him. He's got a big long beard, and he's fat. He looks kind of like If Santa Claus was going, you know, Scott Wiener, you know, that's what he would look like. The 75-year-old Claus, who bears more than a passing resemblance to St. Nick with a long white beard and a bowl full of jelly physique, was one of 11 suspects slapped with child exploitation charges after the weekend operation. Here's another one. What's this?
5: Santa Claus is coming to town.
0: He's not. Santa Claus is naughty. He's not nice. He's not finding out who's naughty or nice. He's not nice. A Georgia man, this is from Macon, Georgia, is believed to have died from a heart attack while disposing of a murder victim in Alabama woods. The bodies of Jessica Foles, 47, and her boyfriend, Daniel Robbins, 44, were discovered in Chambers County, Alabama. The woman had been strangled to death, and Robbins, her boyfriend, died of a heart attack. And they were dispatched to a dirt road. They found a pickup truck, and they figured, what's going on with the pickup truck? They probably figured Santa Claus was in the woods with somebody he had picked up at the local rest stop. But when deputies arrived, they found the bodies of Foles and Robbins in a nearby wooded area. I love, why don't they just say woods? Why does it have to be a wooded area? It's journalism cliches 101. So the sheriff said the female victim was strangled, and it appears the male was attempting to dispose of the body in a remote location. He died of a heart attack while doing it. Their bodies were right there together. The district attorney said the truck was still running and the driver's side door was open. The taillight was down and there were drag marks in the dirt from the tailgate up into the woods where the bodies were found. She must have been pretty large if he caused, I mean, he's only 44 and he had a heart attack. Or maybe it was hot. What if there'd been any sewage spills in Chambers County, Georgia, when it happened? Remember the Jewish guy who was killed in California right after October 7th? He was at a demonstration and, you know, supporting Israel and their right to exist. And the local Muslim terrorist decided to have a counter demonstration, and they smashed him over the head with a megaphone and knocked him to the ground and killed him. He was 69 years old. His name was Paul Kessler, and he was murdered by this guy named a Jordanian savage named Loa Al-Naji. And this wasn't the only time they did this. Remember the woman in Boulder, Colorado, was killed? She was set on fire by the savage. And so anyway, they just gave him his sentence. The Democrats in California gave the Jordanian Muslim his sentence. 1 year in the county jail for killing this guy with a megaphone. And after they killed him and knocked him to the ground and he was dead, they used the megaphone to start chanting anti-Semitic chants with the same microphone. I'm Howie Carr.
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13: President Trump meets President Roosevelt. I'm Lisa Brady, Fox News. It happened with the help of artificial intelligence at the new Theodore Roosevelt Presidential Library in North Dakota.
25: Every day a president faces storms most people never see. Keep your nerve and remember the nation comes first, you get through.
26: Well, I appreciate those words. Those words are fantastic. And
6: I just want to say it's an honor to be with you today.
13: The president dedicating the new library in Medora to a leader he calls a legend and true American hero. Also calling it a time to rediscover the indomitable spirit that built the country.
6: And all that will ensure America always remains the most exceptional nation on the face of the earth. We're not going to let communists get in our way. We're not going to let anyone get in our way. Not the communists.
13: This after another Democrat in Congress was ousted by a Democratic socialist challenger in Colorado primaries yesterday. There and in New York, the challengers overcoming controversy on some issues by arguing current lawmakers aren't fighting hard enough for working Americans. New York City has heightened security for multiple America 250 events this weekend and also reportedly for the Taylor Swift Travis Kelce wedding. A source telling AP it's Friday at Madison Square Garden, though not confirmed by the couple. Earlier today, a proposal atop the Empire State Building where a couple dressed in black climbed the spire, unfurling a banner about the power of love and world peace before apparently getting engaged on the way back down, pausing on a ledge.
8: The woman is believed to be Angela Nicolau, her now fiance Yvonne Birkis. She posted a video on her Instagram from the top of the Empire State Building encouraging people to watch the whole stunt live on the stream. She and her now fiance, according to her social media account, appeared in a documentary in 2024 following this Russian couple as they scaled skyscrapers around the world.
13: Fox's Brian Yenes. They were arrested today. 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
15: I'm Tori Gates with this WXTK News Update. A rollover accident as traffic slowed approaching the Sagamore Bridge. The backup on Route 3 is approximately 10 miles from the Cape with heavy stop-and-go traffic. Expect delays on Route 3 as well as Route 25 and near the Bourne Bridge. The extreme heat watch for Barnstable and Dukes counties has been extended through 8 p.m. Saturday. With more, here's Brian Berner.
17: Authorities say that the worst of the heat and humidity will be on Thursday and Friday, with Saturday's feel-like temperatures being well above 100 degrees. Forecasters warn that the conditions can be dangerous for everyone, especially older people, young children, pregnant women, those with chronic medical conditions, and pets. Officials are advising the public to drink plenty of water throughout the day, avoid strenuous outdoor activities, and never leave children, older adults, or pets in parked vehicles because interior temperatures can quickly become deadly.
15: In relation to that story, a cooling center will be open tomorrow and Friday in Sandwich. The Center for Active Living will be open from 8 a.m. to 8 p.m. tomorrow and 10 a.m. to 8 p.m. on Friday. Red Sox are taking on the Nationals in a matinee this afternoon. I'm Tori Gates, News Radio 95 WXTK.
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27: It's stop and go on the Scenic Highway eastbound between Herring Pond Road and the Sagamore Bridge. The Scenic Highway westbound is stop and go between Scenic Park and the Bourne Bridge. Route 28 southbound is tied up between the Bourne Bridge and the Bourne Rotary. Route 25 eastbound, you're on the brakes between Maple Springs Road and the Bourne Bridge. With your Cape Cod traffic, I'm Lexi Mack, and I've got your back.
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1: A classic summer stretch, warm to hot with humidity in place. I'm 1 degree outside meteorologist Danielle Noyce. An isolated shower or storm this evening. Temperatures falling through the 70s to around 70 overnight tonight with a few passing clouds. Hazy, hot, and humid tomorrow. Highs in the mid to upper 80s, feeling closer to 90. Breezy southwest wind, 10 to 20 miles per hour. Even hotter on Friday, around 90, feeling like the mid-90s. Chance of a pop-up shower or storm later in the day. For the only forecast you need to know, download our free 1 degree outside weather app.

0: standards is sort of odd. Wouldn't you say, Tim Cruz?
1: Yeah, I would, Howie. It's thanks for having me on. It's really, once again, it's just another outrageous situation where we're dealing with individuals who commit violent, heinous crimes like Edward Voisin. That was his name at the time. Now he goes by Teresa Brugleria.
0: If that went past you because you were looking at a bird flying by. His name was Edward Voisin when he killed this guy in cold blood, bludgeoned him with a hammer. But after being convicted of murder as Edward Voisin, he decided to take a new name. And what was it, district attorney?
1: His name is Teresa Brugleria now. The funny thing is, Howie, I've been around a long time. I actually prosecuted Edward Voisin for larceny and motor vehicle cases out of Brockton District Court more than 40 years ago. And, you know, to see the way he went, the way his life went, the way this case went, and understanding that the pain and the suffering the family went through as he took away their loved one, their son, their uncle, their cousin, somebody who didn't deserve this. And now we're in a situation, once again, because of an SJC decision, Mattis, which has opened the door for 18 to 20-year-old adult convicted murderers to get parole hearings. And now we're dealing with that, and then we have to go in front of the parole board. And yes, you're right, they did deny it this time, but it took 17 months for them to render a decision. This case was heard in front of the parole board in January of 2025. The decision came down 2 days ago. So think of that if you're the family. Every day you're waiting. What's going to go on? Is the man that took away the life of my loved one, is he going to be released to the community today? The community that we said, that the prosecutors told him, that the state told him, that this individual was going to go to jail for the rest of his life. He will never hurt or have the opportunity to hurt somebody else again. And now he had his parole hearing. It was denied. But the really unfortunate aspect of Mattis is that he will have another parole hearing in 3 years. And once again, the family would have to go to the hearing and have to deal with these terrible facts and relive the pain and suffering, the trauma that they did. You know, it's unfortunate that we're not focusing what we should be focusing on, the victims in these cases. You know, you've talked about it yourself, about the parole board right now and the way that it's made up. And we have governor counselors that were talking. They voted down Vin DeMoore, who would have more than qualified to serve on the board.
0: A prosecutor.
1: Yeah, he was going to go too far in public safety. Yeah. My question
0: who,
1: to that
0: who, by the way, is a JAG, too, and he's a public defender for JAG. So he has experience both as a defense attorney for these violent clients and as a prosecutor. Right. I mean, it seemed like he had perfect credentials.
1: Absolutely. Fair and balanced. He's a good man. He should have gotten the position. And instead, we have governor's counselors, because that's who select the parole board. We have governor's counsel that said that public safety was going too far. How can that possibly be? Isn't that the first decision to make sure that somebody's not going to go out and hurt somebody else? And if we have people like that in those positions, how are we going to get good people on the parole board that can make fair and just decisions the way that they're supposed to be?
0: You know, the thing is, sometimes they let people out of prison because they're like 85 years old and they're dying, right? This guy is 57, and it's not like he has a spotless disciplinary record. In 36 years, he has 45 disciplinary reports. And then the parole board, even though when they turn him down, this decision, they're basically talking about what a poor, nice young person, woman. They're calling him a woman. He has identified complex childhood trauma and early feelings of gender incongruence. Ms. Berliglia states she takes responsibility. However, she maintains her memory was significantly impaired due to substances.
1: I mean, it's outrageous. And, you know, he can call him Edward Voisin, Teresa Brugleria. I'm going to call him what he is. He's a murderer. That's what he is. And he changed that family's direction many, many years ago. And he's going to get the opportunity to cause further trauma to them. And so as you continue to look at the parole board and the decisions that they make, it's really frightening. You know, we're sitting here right now, and, you know, they have a statutory mandate to give up an annual report, their decisions, since 2016. And from 2016 to 2023, they've done that. Now, they haven't done an annual report since 2023. 2024 and 2025
0: since
1: have not been done.
0: Since Healey became governor, in other words.
1: Well, more than that, since Mattis got into operation, they don't want us to know how many, I think, anyways, they don't want

0: us to know how many people have been released by Mattis because we don't have the numbers. You know, we're trying to extrapolate and put them together.
1: It's dozens.
0: I have somewhere in the area of 73% have been released.
1: It's, so it'd be dozens, right?
0: Yeah. Oh, it's the numbers that I had that we could best put together, they've conducted 89 hearings for convicted adult murderers between the ages of 18 and 20, and they have released approximately 65 of those for a rate of 73%. That means three-quarters of these individuals who were given fair trials, who were given the opportunity to talk about their mental health issues, their drug issues, their alcohol issues, their issues with their brain, whatever it may be, the jury made the decision they were competent, made the decision they were responsible, made the decision that they should go to jail for the rest of their lives, and now they get a second bite at the apple because the SJC put a red line in the sand. If you're under 20 and under, you're going to get a parole hearing, once again, hurting the families and the victims in our communities. And it's just an ongoing process, which is truly outrageous.
1: We're talking to Tim Cruz, the district attorney of Plymouth County, and this is the latest ridiculous case based on this Mattis decision of the Supreme Judicial Court says that all people who are convicted of murder between the ages of 18 and 20 are quote-unquote emerging adults, and they can't be sentenced to life. So the jury found these people guilty. The jury found all of these people guilty beyond a reasonable doubt, unanimously. The judge sentenced them to life without parole. The survivors were all assured, it was in every newspaper, every TV station, every radio station, that these people were never coming out. And now, in many cases, they're coming out in their 50s. And I think in some cases, they're 40s.
0: Yeah. Yeah, they've still got a little spunk left, I suggest to you, you know, and that's what concerns me. I mean, they get away with one murder, what's going to happen next? And shouldn't we be putting public safety and victims first? And that's what happens if you get a parole board that's going to rubber stamp individuals to go to jail, take some classes or courses, whatever they may be, and even if they don't get parole this time, they're directed as to what they should do next. It would be better if you came back and took this class and that class. And then they come back, and if they have a plan or an avenue to get out, they're probably going to get out. And even if they don't get out, these hearings are going on forever until they pass away. So how is that finality for the victims in the Commonwealth of Massachusetts? How come Massachusetts, once again, is the only state in the country that has this? Why are we putting ourselves in a position of putting victims and people who are hurt, they're just not sitting at the table of these parole hearings. They're not even at the table. They're not heard. There's nobody on that board that's speaking up for victims. And that's what I think is wrong, and that's what we need to do to put people on there that are going to talk about victims and public safety first, and then we'll worry about, you know, defendants have a lot of rights, that's great, and they should have a lot of rights. But we should at least have a say in the game, and right now we don't.
1: And this guy is in the women's prison, correct?
0: As far as I know, yeah.
1: He's in the women's prison, and it's not like he was gay or anything when he was out, because the narrative from the parole board is he was talking about with his girlfriend about how he was going to kill this guy, and then after he kills him, he drives over to the girlfriend's house in the dead guy's car with his driver's license, clothes, and antique cars after he's beaten him to death with a hammer. So have you seen this guy?
0: Yeah.
1: Did you go to the parole board hearing?
0: No, I didn't go to this one, but I've seen his picture.
1: What is he?
0: He looks what he looks like. You know, he's definitely an individual that you'd be leery of walking down the street with, because I think he's, I still think that
1: even though his name is Teresa,
0: yeah. I don't want to get into that. I just want to talk about what he or she did, and what they did was commit an atrocious act, a heinous act, for which you should go to jail for the rest of your life for, whatever that may be. And unfortunately, it appears he's playing the system, and he's now trying to be go down that direction, that he's in the women's prison, which I'm sure we're all paying for, you know, as he goes forward in this. So it's really outrageous, and I think that people need to really understand what is going on and talk about and demand transparency and accountability from our parole board and from the justice system altogether. People ask me, I've talked to these victims' families, many of them, and they ask me, well, you Cruz, you promised us this guy's never getting out. We cannot continue to live in a society which moves the goalposts on us. That's what's happening here. And pretty soon, there's not going to be, if we keep going this direction, life without parole. And who knows how old our juveniles will be. I mean, it's 21 now. I hear some people want to move to 25, the age of majority. I mean, it's crazy. And I think at some point, you've got to be accountable for your actions. And we have to make sure we stand up for the victims.
1: You know, you know, a lot of these states that have men in women's prisons are now having problems with the men inmates claiming to be women attacking the women, and in some cases impregnating them. I mean, this is a big mess all the way around.
0: Yeah. And it really is, and I'm hopeful, you know, and that's why I appreciate the opportunity to go on your show and to write op-ed pieces and try to be a voice for the victims in our community, the people that, you know, don't have a voice anymore. You know, I think that's part of my responsibility is to, and my obligation is to stand up for the people that can't be heard. And I think that's what I'm trying to do, and I think that's what a lot of my colleagues are trying to do. And we need to continue to do that. And I think that's going on shows like yours and making sure that we're heard and let people understand, hey, what's going on? Because remember, elections have consequences. And the elections that we're coming up with, we have governance councils coming up right now. Look at your governance council. Look at their votes. Are they one of the four people that voted against Ben DeMori from being on the parole board for saying, you know, we're not going to have a fair and balanced parole board. We're going to have the people that are there right now who do the best they can, I would suggest, but we need to have another voice. We need to have a voice of reason, and unfortunately, we don't have that as of yet, and until people understand that, we're going to stay in the same morass.
1: It's a mess. How many more of these emerging adults are going to come up before the governor's parole board, do you think? Do you have any idea?
0: Well, I know that altogether, when Mattis came down, there were approximately 280 throughout the Commonwealth of Massachusetts.
1: Oh, man.
0: We had 28 in Plymouth County alone, and we've had a number of them. Some have been released. I've testified at a number of them. I go to Natick. I'd be heard. I'd be put on the record. What my position is, I send my people there. We send written opposition. We talk to our victims. We get them ready for these hearings so that they understand the process and what it's all about. And the disappointment and the hurt in the people, when you talk to them and you tell them that somebody that killed your, one case, a 79-year-old gentleman who was murdered in his trailer in 1985, and you tell his family that the people that murdered that man, that killed him and left him to die, are back out in the street. I mean, the pain never stops. It never goes away. And I think that's what sometimes people forget, and that we have an obligation to be heard and to stand up for these people. And I think that's what we try to do on a daily basis, and it doesn't always work out, but that doesn't mean you should be silent. Now more than ever, I think we need to be heard, and that's why I think we continue to be heard.
1: Tim Cruz, thank you for speaking up for all the survivors and the victims of these people, and I'm sorry, you really are a voice in the wilderness among elected officials, especially. It's just amazing that nobody seems concerned about this.
0: Yeah, well, I continue to work on other people, and I'm hopeful that at some point we're going to be able to be a strong voice, and that will be a voice that will be heard, and that people will want to make a difference.
1: All right, Tim Cruz, thanks for being with us, the district attorney of Plymouth County. Happy Independence Day, Tim.
0: Thank you. You too, Howie.
1: All right, 844-500-4242. In the halls of justice, the only justice is in the halls. That goes double for Massachusetts, maybe quadruple, quintuple. I'm Howie Carr.
2: We'll return.
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2: Howie Carr is back.
1: I was telling the VIPs, you know, the woman on the governor's council who said that, we're having too much public safety here. She's this new lib woman who knocked off Joe DiNucci's cousin, Marilyn Petito DeVaney, she got to be old and she was irascible, shall we say. But you know what? She would never have said something like that, not in a million years. And she would have put the prosecutor on the parole board, who would at least stand up athwart the tide of history or whatever that phrase is, and said, "No mas, you know, we're not gonna let this transgender out of prison." 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Jared, what's the poll question? What are the results thus far?
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1: Yes.
3: Down to 19% now.
1: 19%.
3: 81% say no.
1: Not many people live in the city of Boston, I guess. It's everybody's very angry about all these American flags. You know, it's what does James Talafrico say down in Texas? The American flag is problematic. Oh, okay. And he's also a seminarian, and he hates Christianity. He's kind of like the Graham Plattner of the old Confederacy. He's running a Graham Plattner campaign in the Lone Star State. I think he's going to have even less success than I'm hoping that Graham Plattner has. We'll take your calls when we come back. 844-500-4242. I'm Howie Carr. 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
10: I'm Tori Gates with this WXTK News Update. The extreme heat watch for Barnstable and Dukes counties has been extended through 8 p.m. Saturday. The worst of the heat and humidity will be Thursday and Friday, with Saturday's heat indices expected to top 100 degrees. Experts warn these conditions can be dangerous for residents, especially older people, young children, pregnant women, and those with chronic medical conditions. Residents are advised to remain hydrated and limit outdoor activity. No injuries reported after a cooler fire at the Coca-Cola plant in Sandwich. The fire broke out at around 10 a.m. Tuesday. By the time first responders arrived at the Route 130 location, plant personnel had extinguished the blaze and removed the faulty unit. Officials say the plant was ventilated and there was no significant disruption of plant operations. East Ham police are reminding residents and visitors that possession and sale of fireworks is illegal under Massachusetts law. Officials say amateur fireworks can cause serious injuries and fires, and they can be disruptive to other residents, military veterans, and pets. Police will have additional staff on duty this weekend to respond to complaints, and the professional Orleans Rock Harbor fireworks set for July 2nd will be at dusk. I'm Tori Gates, News Radio 95 WXTK.
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0: Live from the Byrna Less Lethal Pistol Studio, it's Howie Carr.
1: People are texting me. Mara is now saying sewage is no longer flowing into the Merrimack River. Right. And then there's another story. Healy said, this is from the Herald this morning, the state will launch a full investigation into why the pipe failed. Well, that's reassuring, isn't it? There'll be a full investigation. She's going to appoint a blue ribbon commission. Pabst Blue Ribbon Commission. Oh, boy. 844-500-4242. So, Judge Gilday, he's the one that's hearing all these combined civil cases down in Plymouth Superior Court involving Karen Reed, where she's the defendant and the plaintiff and all this stuff. It's just a big, big mess. And so he called in all the lawyers today because he was angry. He said that some of the information that had come out about Michael Proctor's alleged health problems had somehow been leaked after it had been posted on X. And again, as I mentioned earlier, no one seems to know. No one seems to have seen it on X, this allegedly confidential HIPAA-protected medical information. But he was all worked up about it. And so we're going to play some cuts just to let you know what's going on. And this will be going on. Probably my grandson William will be behind the microphone when these cases are finally wrapped up. it's going to just be going on and on and on. But here's the judge talking about what happened, why he called this special hearing today to find out how they were going to keep all these documents that he wants sealed, actually sealed or impounded. Cut 17. This Judge Mark Gilday, Plymouth Superior Court. Cut 17.
2: I scheduled the matter for further hearing that afternoon at 4:15. With the expectation that there would be additional filings. At 2:22 p.m. that day, the non-party's attorney emailed the clerk of this court and all counsel of record, excepting one, additional materials in support of the motion for a protective order. The filing included a motion to impound additional materials. Exactly 30 minutes after the email to counsel of record, of the additional material, which included sensitive and private medical information. Similar information to what was in the exhibits to the filing and marked provisionally impounded was posted to an X account at 2:52 p.m.
1: I'd like to know who did it. You know, I mean, it would give all of us a, you know, those of us who are just watching the case, observers, would like to know, you know, where it was posted. That would give us an idea. That would give everybody, including the lawyers and the plaintiffs and the defendants, a better idea of who leaked it. It could have been a clerk in the courthouse who leaked it. Okay, continue with Judge Gilday, cut 18.
2: I expect that everyone is taking every precaution to preserve confidential information, to follow the rules of the court, and to adhere to my orders. Because of the disclosure of sensitive private information, I temporarily stayed further discovery of the non-party. If necessary, I am fully prepared to make such order permanent as permitted by Rules 26 and 30. To any issue we may raise as to the management of discovery issues being within my discretion.
1: Well, I mean, the non-party being Proctor, because he's just a witness. He's not a party and is either a defendant or a plaintiff. So, I mean, he would be happy if they didn't have any more information coming out about him, right? I mean, his life's already over with those texts coming out. He doesn't need any medical information coming out. I don't know. I'm kind of perplexed by this whole thing. So, Judge, what exactly do you want, Judge? Cut 19.
2: What I am looking for is for the parties is adequate assurances that their discovery served justice and not any desire to weaponize the rules for pettiness and profit. If the parties and lawyers would enter into an agreement to hold private personal information in confidence, and if the terms were acceptable to me, I would consider entering it as an order of the court so that any violation would be grounds for a contempt finding and appropriate sanction, including dismissal or default. Such an order would need to be more than a stipulation that deposition testimony can only be used for the purposes of this case. I encourage the attorneys to confer and to seek to reach an agreement.
1: You know, I've been dealing with some of these state police cases, and the lawyers I've been dealing with have been pretty prudent, because they don't want to get jammed up like this. You know, they say, well, we've got all this stuff, but you know, I can't give it to you. You know, when it's unsealed, you can go to the docket and pull it up, but you got to do it yourself, just because that covers me. And I don't know who did this. I don't know. I assume that I could ask people, but then they don't want to talk about it, because then that might be considered a violation of the rule. But they're gonna have another hearing. But it sounds like it was much ado about nothing, actually. 617. My money is on Proctor leaking the info to make him look like a victim. Yeah. I mean. I think he's certainly one of the suspects, 617. I think he has more to gain than anybody else. Why would one of the dram shops, as they say, why would one of the bars want to leak that information? No, there's no reason for it. 844-500-4242. So let's see, we got some other stuff to play here. John Solomon has got, I think we've talked about this before, but you know, everybody's saying, oh, we'll never get Fauci because he's got a blanket pardon from Joe Biden, you know, issued on the morning of January 20th by President Otto Penn. But John Solomon was on with Bill O'Reilly, and he was saying the obvious, which is he's going to be brought in later this month by Rand Paul into the Senate for a Senate committee for a hearing. And when you're at those hearings, you're under oath, right? So Biden can't pardon him for crimes he hasn't committed yet, and perjury and obstruction of justice are crimes. So the question is, you gotta have to get him to either admit that he was lying in his earlier testimony and he's now been pardoned for that, or he's gonna continue lying. And then they now have the documents, thanks to Tulsi Gabbard and all those releases of confidential documents. They can indict him for perjury. So this is John Solomon from Just the News. What's going to happen with his hearing in front of Senator Rand Paul? Cut two.
3: We know that in the end days of Joe Biden, Anthony Fauci got a pardon. He can't be prosecuted for anything before January 20th, 2025. But if Rand Paul puts him on the stand next week, as he's going to compel him to do, and Anthony Fauci does not tell the truth this time in the body of evidence that's there, he could be instantly prosecuted by the Trump Justice Department. Right. If he does tell the truth, he's going to have to admit he lied to us previously.
1: You know, I don't think he's going to prison or anything like that, but I would just want to, like, drag him in and humiliate him. You know, just like that congressman from Arizona, Eli Crane, did to that woman from the NIH. Just, you know, we need some kind of, dare I say it, retribution. I know that's a dirty word now when the Democrats are being the ones who are getting the retribution. But when they were doing it to Donald Trump and all the rest of us from 2021 to 2025, then it was great. 844-500-4242-508. Maybe I've said this before. If he's got a pardon, then he has to spill his guts. Yeah, but what's the criminal investigation? That's the thing. You know, they don't have a grand jury that's probing all this stuff. At that point, can't they take the guy's pension away at least? That's easier said than done. Zip Connolly, he's still a convicted second-degree murderer in that mob hit in Miami. He's still getting his FBI pension. And I said in my column today, how many of those state police criminals have lost their pension? Very bleeping few. Very bleeping few. That's why they all quit, right? They resign right before they get jammed up. And it's not like Sean Good, you know? They get the text on Sean Good, the guy in Canton, Proctor's best friend. They get the text in October. They give him a 9-month vacation, paid administrative leave while they're quote unquote investigating it, even though the texts are right there. And then they let him resign on June 2nd after he gets his 9-month vacation, and now he's going to get a pension for saying all that rotten stuff. So I mean, if Sean Good and Zip Connolly, the hitman, if they can get pensions and not have them taken away, how the hell are they going to get Fauci's? And Fauci, by the way, I think he's got the biggest pension in the U.S. government history, because he was making like $500,000 a year, close to $500,000 a year. Plus, his wife was making like $200,000, so she's got like 80% of $200,000, probably. And for a long time, he had a security detail, and I believe he also had his legal support paid for by the government. You say, you know, I'm going to change. You know, I usually say if I ever get jammed up, I want to be treated like an illegal alien. If I ever get jammed up, I just want to be treated like Anthony Fauci. 844-500-4242. I'm Howie Carr.
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0: Howie Carr is back.
1: (844) 500-4242-603. You should do a story on lost pensions. Those would be some crazy stories. That would be one of my shortest columns ever.
10: Read Howie's new pamphlet.
1: Lost pensions. If only. Would that it were, as John Kerry would say. Would that it were. All right, so the last few days, the VIPs have been in here, and they've all been asking, I hope Mr. Garcia calls today. I actually didn't realize how popular Mr. Garcia was, but I'm not kidding you. That's people have been asking, who is Mr. Garcia? Have you ever met him? All this, and so here it is, right before he's on the line, Mr. Garcia. Mr. Garcia. Oh no! Oh no! We've got a bad connection. It's the heat. It's screwing things up. Call back, Mr. Garcia. I set it up. Oh, it's terrible. Oh, I'm so sad. This is live. This is what happens with live broadcasting. I think he'll be back in a moment or so. But Mr. Garcia, he works in Newark. He at one of the federal offices.
11: Oh, you have a
1: That's Memorex. That's not the real Mr. Garcia live and in person. But anyway, I hope Mr. Garcia calls back because he is a great caller and would like to hear from him on as we approach the 250th anniversary or birthday of the United States of America.
11: Boy, I'm real, my friend. People, I'm real.
1: People think we set up callers, but we don't. This is everything is real. 844-500-4242. This was a great post from a guy named on Twitter named Flopping Aces, and he's talking about how the Democrat establishment is getting wiped out. You know, they started the revolution. You know, again, it's a recurring pattern in history. They spent years building the perfect little political terrarium, NGOs, activist salaries, university grievance factories, donor cash, media protection, blue city patronage, equity rackets, and taxpayer-funded do-gooder laundromats all humming along under the sacred banner of our democracy. Then they looked at the radicals crawling around inside and said, surely these people will remain manageable. Absolutely brilliant, guys. Chuck Schumer and Hakeem Jeffries now look like substitute teachers trying to take attendance during a prison riot. The donors are sweating through their custom suits. The consultants are pretending this is just a messaging challenge. The media are polishing the same old turd and calling it youth energy. No, champ, this is not youth energy. This is the bill. You told them America was evil. You told them capitalism was theft. You told them police were the enemy. You told them borders were immoral. You told them every institution had to be decolonized, reimagined, or burned down and rebuilt by people with sociology degrees and untreated rage. Now they believe you. And worse, they want promotions. That is the humiliation. The party bosses thought they were renting radicals by the hour. Turns out the radicals thought they were being trained to run the place. Democrats built the hive, fed the hive, defended the hive, and have called anyone who noticed a conspiracy theorist. Now the hive has the keys. Enjoy the buzzing. That's a good piece. That sums it up. They're being eaten alive. You know? They just weren't radical enough. 844-500-4242. 201 says, Fauci will sign himself into an insane asylum. Terrible nervous breakdown. He will never be the same. Can't testify ever, et cetera, et cetera. Well, I mean, isn't that basically what Proctor's doing? You know, on a mini level, on a micro level? He is. I mean, he's I can't testify anymore. They've ruined my life. No, they haven't ruined your life. You have ruined your life. You know, he thought he had it made in the shade, and he did. But you know, they always look for a fall guy. They always have a fall guy ready. You know, that's why I try to tell Lieutenant Penton, you know, who wrote the police report in the Quigley cover up, you know. She knows where the bodies are buried on the Quigley thing, but now she's indicted out in Worcester for perjury and involuntary manslaughter. You know, she's being lined up as the next Michael Proctor, and you know, I think I hope she reads my columns. You know, I'm trying to give her some good advice. Avuncular. That means uncle-like. I won't say fatherly. I'm trying to give her some good avuncular advice from somebody who's been in the rackets for a very long time. There are no more stand-up guys, Lieutenant Penton. I'm Howie Carr.
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14: An appropriate way to kick off the holiday. I'm Lee Silicera, Fox News. That's what President Trump said as he traveled to Medora, South Dakota to open the Teddy Roosevelt Presidential Library, saying Roosevelt was full of American optimism and enthusiasm. The president also used a speech at the museum to push Republicans to pass the SAVE Act, which he calls for voter ID and mail-in ballots only in certain circumstances.
15: We have 100% of the Democrats against it, and 4 or 5 Republicans, if you can believe that. What are they all about?
14: Senate Majority Leader John Thune has said there are not enough votes to pass the SAVE Act. And the president spent part of his visit to the Roosevelt Library speaking with an AI version of the former president, asking him about the Panama Canal, with AI Roosevelt saying he believed he had left a mark that would last. President Trump has suggested taking back the authority of the canal to curb China's influence. A former CIA director and critic of President Trump is suing the administration over a Justice Department investigation.
16: Former CIA Director John Brennan is suing the Trump administration, demanding records from an investigation into him are preserved. In the lawsuit, Brennan says the records are essential for him to defend himself in the event he is indicted. The suit suggests Brennan will argue a vindictive prosecution. It is unusual for courts to be asked to order records be preserved before a criminal case is charged. President Trump has called for investigations into Brennan, accusing the former CIA director of lying about the origins of the investigation into Russian election interference during the 2016 campaign.
14: Fox's Jared Halpern in Washington. With nearly 2,300 dead in last week's Venezuelan earthquakes, doctors there say the dangers now facing survivors are untreated wounds and infectious diseases because of the destruction of clean water supplies. 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
18: I'm Tori Gates with this WXTK News Update. The extreme heat watch for Barnstable and Dukes counties has been extended through 8 p.m. Saturday. The worst of the heat and humidity will be Thursday and Friday, with Saturday's heat indices expected to top 100 degrees. Experts warn these conditions can be dangerous for residents, especially the elderly, young children, pregnant women, and those with chronic medical conditions. Residents are advised to remain hydrated and limit outdoor activity. In relation to that story, a cooling center opens tomorrow and Friday in Sandwich. The Center for Active Living will be open from 8 a.m. to 8 p.m. tomorrow and 10 a.m. to 8 p.m. Friday. The building, however, will be closed Saturday in observance of the 4th of July holiday. Town officials say updates will be provided if it's determined that other cooling centers are needed. A multi-vehicle accident last night at the Airport Rotary in Hyannis is under investigation. At least one person was hospitalized with non-life-threatening injuries. A fuel spill required cleanup crews. 4th of July parade in Provincetown steps off at 11 a.m. Saturday in the East End and proceeds through the center of town. Fireworks over the harbor begin at 9 p.m. I'm Tori Gates, News Radio 95 WXTK.
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20: There's still heavy traffic on Route 25 eastbound between Maple Springs Road and the Bourne Bridge. Route 28 southbound slows between the Bourne Bridge and the Bourne Rotary. The Scenic Highway eastbound slows between Herring Pond Road and the Sagamore Bridge, and it's stop and go on the Scenic Highway westbound between Scenic Park and the Bourne Bridge. With your Cape Cod traffic, I'm Lexi Mack, and I've got your back.
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22: 1 degree outside, meteorologist Danielle Noyce with your forecast. Warm and muggy tonight, lows around 70 with a few passing clouds. Hazy, hot, and humid tomorrow. Highs in the mid to upper 80s, feeling close to the low 90s. Breezy southwest wind, 10 to 20 miles per hour. Even hotter on Friday, around 90, feeling like the mid 90s. West wind, 10 to 15 miles per hour, and chance of a pop-up shower or storm later in the day. For the only forecast you need to know, download the free 1 degree outside weather app in the App Store and Google Play.

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0: 844-500-4242. I had some more meetings with these. I had some more questions for the state police today. I just got an email back. We'll get back to you. We've been in meetings all day. Can imagine they could be in meetings for the rest of the decade and not dug themselves out of all the holes that they that they're in. 844-500-4242. Someone says it's Levant, Vant, Maine, not Levant. I was wondering about that. We just had some people here, some VIPs from Aroostook County, but I'm a Southern Maine guy. I get kind of lost. I knew I should have said suburban Bangor. That would have

sets of golf courses. That's part of their inheritances. And this guy, again, he's who do these people think they're kidding? Nobody who pays attention is fooled by any of this nonsense. 844-500-4242. Although, you know, that's it's an old joke I just thought of. Supposedly, when Adlai Stevenson was running for president, he was a Democrat against Dwight Eisenhower, and some woman came up to him and said, "Governor Stevenson, I just want to tell you that all the thinking people are for you." And Adlai Stevenson said, "Thank you, ma'am. Unfortunately, we need a majority." I think that line is even truer today than it was back in 1952 or 1956, whenever he said it. Time now for the Chump Line.

0: Howie, maybe the Iranians will cease fire if we send all the piping plovers over to their coastline.
1: You know, I was wondering about that. Remember when the actual bombing was going on, and the ships were trying to fill up the leaking ships with oil, and everything was leaking into. It was so bad it was leaking all the way across to Kuwait or Bahrain or wherever, and it wasn't a peep out of all the leftist Democrats about the oil spills. They didn't give a bleep. It was like when the wind turbine fell apart and polluted the beach on Nantucket and Cape Cod. They didn't care. It's, you know, it may be pollution, but it's our pollution. That's the way they look at it.
2: So there was a meeting of the minds between the governor and the mayor of Hyrule. Must have been an awful short meeting.
1: Yes. Yes. They agreed that it was the fault of A, global warming, and B, Donald Trump. 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
3: 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That's why I fly the original American flag, the Diana Ross flag.
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1: Get ready, Bal.
5: Well, I got my tetanus and my rabies shot. I got my herpes and E. coli vaccination. And I'm just slathering myself up with axle grease. I'm ready for a dip in the Merrimack River.
1: Yes, yes, but what about the piping plovers on Plum Island? What does this mean to them? What about the least turns? And what about the U-turns?
6: I know a couple of people who can't stand the heat. John Roberts and Amy Coney Barrett.
1: Would that it were. They unfortunately, they can stand the heat. They're gonna be lauded. They are growing. They are evolving as Supreme Court justices. And you know, it's if a Democrat, if one of the three Democrat women ever flipped, they'd be called flip-floppers. They'd be called traitors. Sellouts.
7: The Bay State, where it's not safe to take a dunk at the beach, but you can take a dump because nobody's gonna notice.
1: Ugh. Ugh. We didn't really need that one.
8: In the end, it paid off to infiltrate our schools. The commies have turned our youth into useful tools. We twiddled our thumbs and allowed these bums to transfer our young people into brainwashed fools.
1: You know, I keep hearing that the kids have been brainwashed. I think they must have been paying a lot more attention in college than that I was paying in those classrooms.
9: When Graham Platner heard about the human waste flowing through the Merrimack River, he started...

0: to get aroused.
1: Did you know? You know how hot it is in Maine today? It is so hot that even Graham Platner won't go in a potta potty. I got that from one of the people from the county who just left. They're laughing in the car, saying, that bastard said he steals everything that everybody says, and now he's done it to us.
2: Who's Donald Wright calling, huh? Can you believe the Supreme Court decision on automatic birthright citizenship? This is the worst thing to happen since Deerfield Academy automatically accepted townies. There goes the neighborhood.
1: That was a mighty nice thing they did, accepting a nice townie boy, a dago, as they called me, to the school. It was, it's worked out splendidly for them, hasn't it?
3: 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Thank you for calling Howie Carr, you chump.
1: All right, that's it for the Chump Line today. 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
13: Howie Carr is back.
1: All right, Mr. Garcia is back. Two of Mr. Garcia's biggest fans have left. But Mr. Garcia, you there? Is your phone connected
14: yes,
1: this
14: I'm
1: time?
14: I'm here.
1: Okay, good. I want you to get a round of applause. You're very popular with the VIPs. Some of them have left now, but... You're very popular, and the people that were here the last couple of times for the VIPs before these guys were saying, yeah, where's Mr. Garcia? We want to see Mr. Garcia or hear from him. So say hello to everybody, Mr. Yeah. Garcia.
14: Hi, everybody. I love you.
15: Please laugh.
14: Listen, I
1: no!
14: Supreme Court, we had terrible judge Trump opposed. I don't like them, and the only I like is Thomas. He was the best. Bush Senior appoint him. He's the best judge I never see before.
1: Yeah, Alito's good. He's too. Alito's good.
14: Alito. I want to ask a question. If those people having baby here, right? If a father had crime or mom had crime, you can deport them or no?
1: Yeah, I mean if they're here,
14: if he had babies.
1: Well,
14: has,
1: I think that's the key. I mean, they would go into court and say this would provide this is a terrible hardship to my American citizen child. That's why they all want anchor babies. It's not just the welfare. I mean, a lot of it has to do with the welfare. You know, as you know from living in Newark, even if you've never collected welfare, every baby you get means more in the welfare check, right? More on the EBT card.
14: I remember my father came here. He worked for 20 years. He worked for 9 months and And in the winter, he'd go back to Guatemala. He'd stay there and come back and work 9 months and come back and work 9 months. But it was a beautiful moment. Everybody go back or go back, work 6-7 months and go back. But no more. You don't see no company, no factory. Why allow those people to come here? You don't have that kind of company before we have almost 30 or 40 years ago.
1: Because Menendez and Kim and McIver and Mikey Sherrill, they all need the votes, Mr. Garcia. You know that. That's why they're up here.
14: Yes, and it's terrible and welfare. A lot of people tell me, oh, no, people cannot collect welfare. That bothers me. I know friend work welfare department. He say, go there for four or five kids. And it's ridiculous. I miss you a lot. You know, I was on vacation. I went to my country for about a month and a half. And I'm very proud to come back to the United States. And I'm very happy. I'm very happy to hear your voice. I came Republican because I hear your voice.
1: You know, Mr. Garcia, you could hear me down in Guatemala. You know, I'm not unless they're jamming my signal on the internet. You could pick me up on the iHeart app.
14: I'm not in the city. In the city, I'm in the village.
1: Yeah,
14: and it's hard to get. Internet down there. Internet is terrible down in the village. It's beautiful, no crime, and
1: all the criminals are up here. I would say Central America is probably a very peaceful place now. Like if we could clear out Lawrence and send everybody home, it would be like a bucolic New England town again. Mr. Garcia, thanks for calling in. Happy Independence Day. Happy Independence Day, Mr. Garcia. Thanks.
14: You too. Bye-bye.
1: All right. Good to hear from Mr. Garcia before our nation's birthday. Nick, you're next with Howie Carr. Go ahead, Nick.
9: Howie, going forward, based on what we've seen from the Supreme Court, there are other things we have to do. You got to look at the census law and the enumeration law. What is that? How they count. Guess what purposely has been obliterated from it, even though it's mentioned in both parts of the Constitution? The word citizen is in the laws. They are specifically not asking people on a census, the people in their residence or their domicile, are they citizens, okay? So we would need a nice census to peg all these and identify these people at least one time. And this, we can't murder the illegals, but God forbid. We can't, certainly can't murder the politicians, but we can eviscerate their electoral votes. The electoral votes are based on the inflated populations that they provide for their districts. Yeah. They should be nailed for this. What do you think?
1: I think you'd have to get it through judges, and you know with these judges, especially on the coastal areas, it's just quite a mess. I mean, we got to keep winning presidential elections and keep appointing judges and keep control of the House and the Senate. And again, it's crazy, yeah. But. I think it's better to be electing these nuts, or the Democrats to be nominating these nuts, because they're only winning in solid Democrat districts anyway, and now they can be used in the so-called swing districts or the Republican districts just to scare the hell out of people. I mean, I hope it's still possible to get it. You got it. It doesn't work on broadcast media anymore, but you get it out on social media and try to scare them. Thanks for the call, Nick. 844-500-4242. Let's play a couple of illegal alien sound cuts here. Cut 7.
16: Police responded to a physical disturbance call at 2 o'clock yesterday morning at the Suburban Studios Motel off of West Highway 98 in St. Andrews. When they arrived, they say they found a woman suffering from several stab wounds. Paramedics took her to a local hospital, where she later died. After interviewing witnesses and collecting evidence, investigators named 45-year-old Terrence Pender as the suspect in the case. Bay County Sheriff's deputies say they found Pender in the parking lot of Annabella's Townhomes over in Panama City Beach. That's where they arrested him. He's currently charged with homicide, murder.
1: Not enough room, not enough time, apparently, to mention his immigration detainer holder. But that's the way it goes, right? We got more when we come back, or should I say mas. 844-500-4242. How was Blondie's barbecue, guys? You like it? Everybody always raves about the smoked turkey. It's the best turkey I've ever had, no doubt about it. And the barbecue is it's as good as anything in North Carolina, that's for sure. And the brisket and the ribs are great too. I'm more of a barbecue guy, pork barbecue myself. I'm Howie Carr.
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20: I'm Tori Gates with this WXTK News Update. A rollover accident involving a garbage truck backed up traffic before the Sagamore Bridge this morning. The accident occurred at around 8 a.m. The truck rolled at the Route 6 East intersection of the bridge. The driver was treated for minor injuries. Traffic approaching the bridge from the north was backed up for several miles as a result. East Ham police are reminding residents and visitors that the possession and sale of fireworks is illegal under Massachusetts law. Brian Berner has more.
21: Officials say that illegal amateur fireworks can cause serious injuries and fires, and they can be disruptive to other residents, military veterans, and pets. Police say that they'll have additional staff on duty this weekend to respond to illegal fireworks complaints. Authorities say that the professional Orleans Rock Harbor fireworks are scheduled for Thursday, July 2nd at dusk, and they'll be visible from most southern East Ham Bay beaches.
20: And the Mashpee Water District says a non-essential water use ban is in effect until further notice. This ban includes lawn and landscape irrigation, vehicle washing, filling swimming pools, and any other water use that is not considered essential. There's a look at news. I'm Tori Gates, News Radio 95 WXTK.
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0: Live from the Byrna Less Lethal Pistol Studio, it's Howie Carr.
1: You know, one thing about illegal aliens is the 4th of July doesn't really mean much to them, so they still keep getting arrested and killing people and murdering and driving drunk and all that stuff. They don't take any time off. So we still got plenty of Sounders right here on the as we approach the eve of Independence Day. Cut 8.
2: Jury convicting three men for their roles in a murder spree that left 9 people dead in Nevada and California. This is video from when those murders happened. Court records show that all three men were MS-13 members here in Las Vegas. Prosecutors say they would kidnap and murder members of a rival gang, and those bodies were found here in Southern Nevada. Each faced life in prison without parole.
1: Dumping bodies in Nevada. You know, Stevie Flemmi did that. You know, the Boston mob guy. He used to watch all the movies about the Desert Fox and Irwin Rommel, and he killed this guy named Peter Poulos, and he just figured, well, I'm just going to bury him in the sand like they do in the movies, and then he goes out there, and of course it's just hard rock, nothing. I mean, they got it. They found the body like a couple days later, but of course he was never convicted. I guess the MS-13 gangbangers said the same thing. It's just history repeating itself. Cut 9.
3: Of repeatedly sexually assaulting a child while living in the United States illegally is being behind bars right now in St. Charles Parish.
4: Well, federal agents say the arrest is another example of the work happening behind the scenes to track dangerous offenders and to protect children.
3: WDSU investigator Cassie Sherm spoke exclusively with the acting special agent in charge of Homeland Security Investigations, New Orleans.
5: It's kind of scary.
6: It is. It's very scary.
7: Allegations of child sex abuse spanning years. When St. Charles detectives needed help tracking down a suspect, Special Agent in Charge Matt Wright says they turned to Homeland Security Investigations.
6: The individual arrested was an individual named Alexis Mejia Colon, and he was an illegal Honduran national that was here in the United States.
7: Court records reveal that the Honduras man is charged with first-degree rape, oral sexual battery, and aggravated crimes against nature involving a child.
1: And Mr. Garcia wonders why it's so peaceful in Central America. They're all up here raping the American children that Americans can no longer be bothered raping. You know, it's not only crimes of violence that the illegal aliens take part in, and some of them actually get naturalized before they begin their crime sprees. This report comes to you from Nigeria. By way of Nigeria. Cut 10.
8: Tonight, a former St. Louis building inspector only has a few months before he learns his sentence for putting your tax dollars into his own pockets. First Alert 4 investigates.
1: How is that different from any of the rest of them?
8: Here's Chief Investigator Lauren Traeger.
9: That former city employee mostly held his head in his hands as he told a judge he created companies to take your tax dollars for himself.
10: Did anyone direct you to do this, sir? When did you come up with the idea for this scheme, sir?
1: In Nigeria.
9: Building inspector Adebanjo Papula wouldn't answer any questions as he left court Tuesday after admitting to defrauding the public of pandemic money meant to fix up homes in St. Louis. Prosecutors had accused him of steering more than $4 million in city programs, which he was involved in or oversaw, to 2 companies he or his family members created. They said he profited more than $1.6 million for his own personal use for things like mortgage payments, car purchases and repairs, his Hawaii wedding, casino gambling, and more.
1: A newcomer to our land, stealing COVID relief money. Who could have ever predicted this?
11: I'm shocked.
1: Senator Dean Tran could not be reached for comment. And by the way, he could not be reached for comment not in Ho Chi Minh City, where he should have already been denaturalized and deported back to his hometown. God, 844-500. Before we do more, Trump had a great line today. He was in. He was at the at the opening of the Theodore Roosevelt, Teddy Roosevelt Library in North Dakota, I guess. And they had the Rough Riders, the recreation of the Rough Riders. They were all behind him. But he was getting perturbed because the teleprompters weren't working. Cut 21.
5: And that was not part of the script, because I don't really have a script, because this thing doesn't work. It's appropriate. The one on my right is slightly better than the one on my left. The one on my left is a waste of time. It's a little like politics. The one on my right is a little bit. It's not great. I'd give it about a two on the scale of 10.
1: Kind of like Chief Justice Roberts and Justice Barrett. Scale of 2 on a 10. Scale of 10. All right. Now, this is back. This is a more gruesome one. This is a Haitian. You know, we can't send these Haitians back to Haiti because their lives would be in danger, right? So we have to keep them up here, and our lives will be in danger. It's only right. Cut 20.
12: These 32 pages of court documents obtained by Gulf Coast News on Tuesday say Robert Joaquin is accused of strangling Curvo to death here with a bandana, leaving her bruised on the legs and waist as well.
13: Tonight, we spoke over the phone with Curvo's grandmother, Sandy Stevens.
14: We needed to know what happened to her, but once you know what happened, it's just as bad as not knowing.
13: The investigation reveals Curvo had been living outside and in between vacant homes since 2024. The reports say she had been diagnosed with schizophrenia and was bipolar. Drugs, including meth and MDMA, were found in her toxicology report.
14: She was a young, beautiful woman who had her troubles, but she was still a human being.
13: Investigators tied Joaquin to Curvo's murder through a Crime Stoppers tip in March. Police interviewed Joaquin on March 26, took his phone, and asked ICE to hold him. But due to his temporary protected status as a Haitian, he was let go 2 hours later.
15: Probably during their investigation at that time, they didn't have enough to arrest him. To that end, they were in essence trying to use ICE as sort of a protection.
13: I went over the court documents with attorney Michael Rahed.
15: I don't see how he'll ever be deported. So whether you like it or not, he's going to be, there's a strong possibility he'll be incarcerated or possibly put to death.
13: Joaquin is also accused of killing a mother outside this Fort Myers gas station in April. On June 5th, the state of Florida filed a motion to seek the death penalty for Joaquin in connection with the death of Nalufa Eastman.
1: Isn't this great that we have the temporary protected status? And how dare Trump try to do away with the temporary protected status for these wonderful people that they've brought up? And by the way, next week, a week from today, the guy, Antonio Bonhaire, the guy who ran the scam in Mattapan on Blue Hill Avenue, the 150-square-foot store, they stole $7 million in food stamps. The guy he set up the store. They started letting in these Haitians into Massachusetts in 2021. I mean, it was just starting. He starts the store. Takes in $572 in food stamps the first month. Fake food stamps, obviously. He's laundering money. By 2024, he's getting in over $500,000 a month. When they got there, all these people are coming in from the foreign freeloader flop houses in their taxpayer paid funded Ubers, you know, because they're getting the food, they're getting the EBT cards on top of getting the three free meals a day. Mari Healy wants to give them the food stamps on top of the free meals. So they just take the money in and they cash it out for 20, 50 cents on the dollar. And this guy he made $7 million. In a storefront that's 150 feet, square feet. That's about the size of maybe three Graham Platner Potta Potties. He made all that money just stealing it. And again, they, but at least nobody was killed at that storefront. Unlike these two women get killed down in Florida by this Haitian who was let into the country by Joe Biden, and they couldn't get rid of him because he had temporary protected status because he was in danger in Haiti. So he was allowed to kill people here in the U.S. Isn't that great? 844-500-4242. Let's play the thing from the Mass Fiscal Alliance comparing Mara Healy's statements on the beaches, the sewage on the beaches, to the statements from the mayor in Jaws about the shark. Very similar. Very similar. Cut 15.
16: We're here in the midst of run-up to the 4th of July.
17: For Christ's sake, tomorrow's the 4th of July, and we will be open for business.
16: The beaches are open. The beaches are open.
17: Now, if you fellas are concerned about the beaches, you do whatever you have to make them safe.
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16: 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The beaches are safe to use.
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16: The beaches are open. It's really important for people to hear that.
17: 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The beaches are open. And people are having a wonderful time.
16: The beaches are open, so Plum Island's open. Salisbury's open.
17: It's going to be one of the best summers we've ever had.
16: Thank you, man.
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1: 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Jared. What's the poll question? What are the results thus far?
32: Today's poll question, which you can vote in at HowieCarrShow.com, is do you know people who are angry in some way about Independence Day?
1: Yes.
32: Only 18% now say yes. 82% say no.
1: That 18%, they have interactions with the beautiful people. Steve, you're next with Howie Carr. Go ahead, Steve.
33: Hey, Howie. How's it going?
1: Good.
33: Long time listener, and this is my third time calling. But I was just wondering, these foreign fraudsters,
1: yes,
33: who are their defense lawyers? Are they public defenders, or are they high-priced lawyers?
1: I would say 99% of the time. 99% of the time, they're public defenders. You know the only times they get private lawyers, Steve? And I can tell you this for a fact, is when they're drug dealers, if they're big-time drug dealers, the guys that are financing it down there want to make sure that they didn't steal the drugs. So they bring in their own lawyers so they can report back to the drug kingpins. Other than that, if it's an illegal alien, that's 100% 100% public defenders.
33: Okay, I was just wondering, you know, because if they were high-priced lawyers, I would say we would have to just follow the money back and who's paying these lawyers.
1: Well, again, like I said, it's only when they're drug dealers, when they're drug mules is what they are. The drug mules sometimes have the high-priced lawyers, but that's about it. Other than that, that's a good point, though. If you have a high-priced lawyer, you can generally expect this. It's a little more like organized, if you know what I mean. Walter, you're next with Howie Carr. Go ahead, Walter.
34: Hey, Howie, I guess I'm going to pose a broad question to you. So Anthony Fauci, so this guy, you know, he basically championed and took on AIDS in the 80s. He saw through swine flu, SARS-1, Zika virus. He snuffed out Ebola 1 in Africa. And I'm just kind of curious, like, what exactly are we going after Fauci for?
1: He ruined the country with COVID.
34: How did he ruin the country?
1: When did he, let me ask you this, Walter, when did he lie? When he said on 60 Minutes the masks were no good? Or a couple weeks later when he said you had to wear a mask? Or when he said a couple weeks after that that you needed two masks? When was he lying?
34: I don't think he was so much lying based on what was available at the time, right? We didn't have the masks.
1: Wait, well, you're just telling me he spent his life in studying these things. Do you really think that it was that they could have a situation where you could go out and you had to get home by 9:30 or you'd be struck down by the virus, but on Friday and Saturday night you could stay out until 10:30 because the virus wouldn't strike you? Do you think that was following the science?
34: I mean, the mitigation part.
1: Do you think that it was a good idea that you know, you could have a drink at the bar if you had French fries, but you couldn't have a drink at the bar if you had potato chips? Was that science, Walter?
34: If you were outside in spacing, that was the recommendation, wasn't it?
1: That's what I'm saying. It's nonsense. How about the fact that you could, in Massachusetts, you could play a round of golf. You could come to the golf course all together, the foursome, in one car. But when you got inside, you could be inside four people. But when you got to the golf course, you had to get four golf carts outside. Was that the science, Walter? Was that good science?
34: Howie, the U.S. finished dead last on the war on COVID.
1: So you're saying we now have to believe the science, where people that were shot were being listed as COVID casualties. You know why that was? Because the hospitals were getting extra money. If you could talk somebody into saying that your relative had COVID, you could get a free funeral. Everything was a scam. Do you know how much money was stolen by in these COVID fraud scams? Probably up to $1 trillion. Walter, if we put him in prison for the rest of his life, which probably isn't that long, he would be getting off very easy. See you tomorrow, everybody. I'm Howie Carr.
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10: Predicting success. I'm Lisa Lacerra, Fox News. Vice President J.D. Vance says the strength of the U.S. military is key to nuclear negotiations with Iran.
11: Speaking to an audience of sailors and Marines at Naval Air Station Oceana in Virginia, Vice President J.D. Vance says President Trump is negotiating with Iran from a position of strength following the U.S. military campaign.
12: If the Iranians try to rebuild the nuclear program, the president's got options, again, because of you. If the Iranians try to threaten their neighbors or fund terrorism, we've got options, again, because of you.
11: Vance told service members the president will only send them in the harm's way with the tools needed to kick the hell out of the enemy and come home safely. U.S. and Iranian teams are engaged in indirect talks aimed at getting a 60-day ceasefire back on track.
10: Fox's Jared Halpern in Washington. President Trump in North Dakota this afternoon for the opening of the Teddy Roosevelt Presidential Library, using a speech there to talk about yesterday's Supreme Court ruling affirming birthright citizenship.
13: It wasn't meant for rich people from China. It was, they came over in Gulf Streams. It was meant for the babies of slaves. So I believe... No, I know they got it wrong, but that's okay.
10: The president has said that he will ask Congress to take action on birthright. Tens of millions of people in the Midwest and Northeast dealing with record-breaking temperatures, and forecasters warn it could last through most of the holiday weekend. New Jersey Governor Mikey Sherrill with some advice.
14: If you're going out, drink water. Stay in the shade. Be smart.
10: In New York City, where a heat emergency has been declared, hundreds of cooling centers have been opened. Heat indexes of 105 expected Friday in Raleigh, North Carolina, and 109 in Memphis. Parts of Europe also dealing with unusually warm weather. In France, more than 1,000 people have died due to the heat. 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
3: I'm Tori Gates with this WXTK news update. The extreme heat watch for Barnstable and Dukes counties has been extended through 8 p.m. Saturday. The worst of the heat and humidity will be Thursday and Friday, with Saturday's heat indices expected to top 100 degrees. Experts warn these conditions can be dangerous for residents, especially the elderly, young children, pregnant women, and those with chronic medical conditions. Residents are advised to remain hydrated and limit outdoor activity. In relation to that story, a cooling center opens tomorrow and Friday in Sandwich. The Center for Active Living will be open from 8 a.m. to 8 p.m. tomorrow and 10 a.m. to 8 p.m. Friday. The building, however, will be closed Saturday in observance of the 4th of July holiday. Town officials say updates will be provided if it's determined that other cooling centers are needed. A multi-vehicle accident last night at the Airport Rotary in Hyannis is under investigation. At least one person was hospitalized with non-life-threatening injuries. A fuel spill required cleanup crews. 4th of July parade in Provincetown steps off at 11 a.m. Saturday in the East End and proceeds through the center of town. Fireworks over the harbor begin at 9 p.m. I'm Tori Gates, News Radio 95 WXTK.
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5: Traffic persists on the scenic highway. You're on the brakes on the eastbound side between Herring Pond Road and the Sagamore Bridge. The scenic highway westbound slows between Scenic Park and the Bourne Bridge. Route 25 eastbound slows between Maple Springs Road and the Bourne Bridge. And Route 28 southbound is stop and go between the Bourne Bridge and the Bourne Rotary. With your Cape Cod traffic, I'm Lexi Mack, and I've got your back.
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8: 1 degree outside, meteorologist Danielle Noyce with your forecast. Warm and muggy tonight, lows around 70 with a few passing clouds. Hazy, hot, and humid tomorrow. Highs in the mid to upper 80s, feeling close to the low 90s. Breezy southwest wind, 10 to 20 miles per hour. Even hotter on Friday, around 90, feeling like the mid 90s. West wind, 10 to 15 miles per hour, and chance of a pop-up shower or storm later in the day. For the only forecast you need to know, download the free 1 degree outside weather app in the App Store and Google Play.
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